0: Okay, Rebecca in Farmington, Michigan, SXM Satellite. Go right ahead.
1: Hi, Mr. Levin. I was just appalled by that caller, that fake Republican who called.
0: Yeah, he's phony.
1: I live in Farmington, Michigan. I just got my nails done, got in my car, and I walked next door to the nail shop. Okay. Mm-hmm. I can walk on the corner is a grocery store where they're giving away free Qurans on the counter. Oh, and to me, I was shocked. I'm not going to go there anymore. But when I just drive 20 minutes away from my home, there's Islamic flags. You feel like you are in a third world country.
0: Yeah. Yeah.
1: They do the call of prayer. I can't believe somebody would vote for that man, knowing what I know. And I have a feeling he's going to win because I saw people protesting today in front of the Tesla dealership saying, cheat if you have to.
0: Cheat if you have to. Country's dying. Parts of the country just dying. I'm sorry about that. I hope you got a good nail job, though. That's for sure. We'll be right back.
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3: our heat wave continues Thursday with near record highs in the low to mid 90s, the heat index in the upper 90s, and mostly to partly sunny skies. Isolated showers and storms possible this afternoon. Friday, a few showers and storms as a cold front sags south, highs in the upper 80s, and right back to around 90 degrees and mostly sunny Saturday. I'm meteorologist Tom Ackerman with your LEX18 Storm Tracker forecast on Lexington's News Traffic and Weather Station, 97.3 FM WVLK.
4: Fox News, I'm Tom Graham. President Trump calling for Americans to be patient about high gas prices and the end of the war with Iran. He says it's a small price to pay to prevent that nation from getting a nuclear weapon. But new Fox News poll shows many Americans not happy.
5: Grocery prices are a major problem for 62% of registered voters, and gas prices are a major problem for 61% of registered voters. That is up 13% from the 2024 election cycle.
4: Fox's Peter Ducey there. For the first time, U.S. defense officials have publicly confirmed that American forces have deployed operational weapons in orbit. The announcement coming from the Air Force Secretary Troy Meek early this week.
6: U.S. officials did not provide specifics on the weapons and did not say for how long they have been deployed. The Air Force Secretary oversees U.S. Space Force, which was created in 2019.
4: Fox's Jennifer Griffin. 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

0: Being a sports fan today means juggling more platforms, subscriptions, and technology than ever. New research from IBM finds 46% of surveyed fans say their digital sports expectations have risen over the past year or two. Nearly three-quarters use sports apps, while 39% report frustration with managing multiple subscriptions to follow sports they care about. AI use among fans is also growing, but trust depends on accuracy. 45% of respondents say accuracy is the top driver of trust in AI-powered insights. 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

0: happy hour. Our guest still with us through the break is our friend Carol Markowitz. Carol, let's talk about Kim Kardashian. We don't often do that here, but you've also written about her in the context of a different conversation that I've seen percolating, actually. It's like a cultural question, and it's something that is interesting to me and will maybe become more relevant to me in the years ahead. My kids are too young right now for this, but I know it's coming probably sooner than I'd like. It is the Kim Kardashian youth sports question. You've laid out a column on this. Explain what the controversy is. She's just the news hook, sort of.
1: Yeah, exactly. So I have a column in the New York Post today. I've seen this uptick in negative articles about youth sports. And I have three kids. I only have one athlete. He's my youngest. My older two have completely different kinds of pursuits. My daughter's into robotics, my middle son's into history, and then my youngest son, ever since he was very little, super, super athletic. And we had to kind of keep advancing him and get him into tougher leagues because he was running circles around the teams he was playing with when he was little. He's only 10 now, so when he was even smaller than he is now. But we get so much out of youth sports, and I didn't like that it's become this negative thing. Like, oh, people are spending so much money on it, so much time is invested, these parents have delusional ideas that their kids are going to go to, like, pro sports, they're going to go to college on scholarships. All of that is obviously ridiculous, and I say this in the piece, but we don't buy any extra special gear for him. He doesn't get the fanciest whatever's in this season. He carries his stuff in a free zip tie bag that he got somewhere, and he just plays his sports, and it's been so good for him. He's outside. He makes friends. It's competitive, but, you know, they know how to win. They know how to lose. They are not sore losers, and they don't brag when they win. It's very, very good lessons. Plus, on the sidelines, I make friends. We're involved in our community. It's a beautiful thing. So I just haven't liked this negative thing that sports have become. It kind of in the zeitgeist where they're not
0: like
1: a good
0: what's
1: thing
0: the
1: for
0: Kim Kardashian thing
1: in.
0: Here? Is Kim Kardashian saying it's become way too expensive, or like what's her point?
1: Expensive and competitive. Her series is called Team Moms Baseball, and it's a reality show. It's like a Real Housewives of Scottsdale, Arizona, except specifically about athletes at this legendary Preps Academy. And yeah, these moms on the show obviously are going to be the crazy stereotype who think their kids are going to Major League Baseball and all of that. And they're scheming against each other and they're planting rumors. But that's not real life. And if you find that your team is like that, obviously go find a different team. What I say in this piece is you don't have to be the crazy parent who sends their kids to a travel sport that travels internationally to play soccer, you know? You can just do it on a much smaller level. Don't say that competitive sports are bad because some crazy people are involved.
0: Right. Some people take it to a certain, point of excess, and you don't have to do that. And, again, people can also raise their kids how they want, and you look at a lot of very successful athletes, especially these days, who actually did kind of come through that pipeline. So if there's enormous physical talents and gifts that are given to a kid and you recognize it, that's, an argument for parents to think about, okay, well, how do we want to play this, pun intended, and move forward. But it sounds like your point is don't dump all over competitive kids' sports just by cherry-picking the most extreme version of it.
1: Right. And the fact that, other people spend a lot of money on the gear or whatever, on the cool clothes, you don't have to do any of that. And that's, how I end the column. I say, just because everybody else is doing it doesn't mean you should. It's something we tell our kids, and parents can get that lesson too. There's a lot of things that are expensive for kids. It's not just sports. Things are time-consuming. My daughter's robotics is the most time-consuming thing in our family. Nobody says to her, you're not going to be building robots when you grow up, which is what they say to kids. Like, oh, you're not going to be playing sports when you grow up. Okay, let them have it now. There's a lot of good lessons and a lot of positives about it.
0: Carol, before I let you go, you had a really good fact-checking tweet this morning. There was a media organization that was trying to claim that, well, if you really look at the stats, border crossings were coming way down before Trump got elected, so they're trying to steal credit. And look, I am frustrated that voters don't seem to care anymore about the issue because he fixed it. And so they're like, okay, over and done with, moving on. Mm-hmm. That's how it works, though. It's not always an electorate that's full of gratitude for successful things that are achieved. That's just, you know, human nature and reality. Sure. That being said, you better not try to steal the credit either and pretend right. like it didn't happen. And they're saying, well, the trend really started under Biden, and mm-hmm. you are saying, okay, we are not going to rewrite this history.
1: You know, I remember talking to you in the first Trump term where I was never for the wall being built. And I'm pretty hawkish on immigration. But so it wasn't that I wanted illegal immigration to be happening. But the wall never made sense to me. Because if you get over the wall and you let them stay, then you don't have a wall. It doesn't matter. And I think what happened here was the Biden administration sent the message that they were going to be enforcing our immigration laws. Simple as that. And they only did it because an election was coming. When Trump took office, we all knew he was going to be enforcing immigration law. And I'm totally with you. I don't understand how people have forgotten how bad it was and how quickly it was solved by just saying, we're going to send you back, so don't make the journey. I think that the idea that Biden had anything to do with it is ridiculous. And that's one of the, you know, you could love Trump, you could hate Trump, but this he succeeded at a remarkable level.
0: 100% true. And the Biden team, Biden, Harris, Mayorkas, they mm-hmm. let 10 or 11 million yep. illegal immigrants into the country over their 4 years. They were getting their rear ends kicked on the issue in an election. So they said, okay, it's an election year. Let's tighten this up a little bit. Proving, by the way, that they were lying earlier and saying, right. oh, we can't do anything more. It has to be Congress. They tightened up just a little bit for political reasons. It was cynical. It didn't work. Then Trump wins. Then the incentives become clear. People stop coming. Then the enforcement mm-hmm. arrives, and the illegal crossings basically go to zero. And pretending that that story is anything other than what you and I just described is a lie. And we at least have to point that out, even if the voters aren't prioritizing the issue anymore. Part of the reason they're not is because it's actually solved. Carol Markowitz, New York Thank Post columnist, FoxNews.com. She's written her book with Bethany Mandel, Stolen Youth. Follow her at Carol with a K. Always enjoy it, Carol. Thank you.
1: Thanks so much, guys.
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0: 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I'm Jack Patty. 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I hope you're well today. Today's National Cheeseburger Day, as I mentioned. Also National POW MIA Recognition Day. That's Prisoners of War and Those Missing in Action. Tomorrow, Talk Like a Pirate Day. Whoa. And we'll tell you about some freebies that are going to be out. Specials that are going to be out there today in honor of National Cheeseburger Day. We'll share that information with you shortly. Jeff Shepard will be coming your way about 6:40. In the meantime, everyone has something they, well, just can't quit. Fast food, a good example. Shopping at Amazon. Dating people with baggage. Trying to make sourdough. The Cleveland Browns. You know what I mean. For this guy, it's drugs. A 37-year-old man in New York State named Barry Bowser arrested for drug possession on Tuesday, and he was on his way to attend his court-ordered drug program. He was on probation for a previous drug offense because, you know what we do in this country, we catch them and release them. But anyway, he was on probation anyway. When he was stopped at the courthouse, he was searched and found to be in possession of 35 grams of heroin and fentanyl, crack cocaine, digital scales, and packaging material. Must be the dumbest guy of all time. He sidestepped a 12-year sentence the last time, but officials say this time they're going to have a real serious talk with him. No, actually, officials say that the probation deal is now off the table, plus there are new drug charges he may be facing. He'll be out tomorrow. You know he will. Yeah, that's the way it works. Okay, let's talk about this weather. It's more like August weather than September weather. Instead of an abrupt end, according to Tom Ackerman, our late summer heat wave will slowly fade. And I hope it does. It's still going to be unseasonably warm and muggy this weekend. Just not as hot as the last few days. Lexington set a new record high for yesterday, tying our 94-degree record from 1954. Today will end up partly sunny with a few showers and storms as a cool front slowly sags south. Come on down. Expect highs about 90 today through Sunday with daily chances of isolated to a few showers, maybe even some storms over the weekend. More widespread active weather is on the way for early next week, and cooler temperatures with highs in the mid-80s. I was checking the extended forecast here, and by next Wednesday, we're going to have highs in the 70s. Ooh, that'll feel like fall, won't it? Fall, I think, begins, if I'm not mistaken, on Tuesday next week. 36-year-old Versailles woman was killed when her SUV hit the back of a tractor trailer on Interstate 64 in Woodford County yesterday morning, according to the Kentucky State Police. Christine Wilson was pronounced dead at the scene. The crash happened near the 61-mile marker in the westbound lanes around 9:45 a.m., according to troopers with KSP Post Number 12 in Frankfort. Investigators say heavy traffic and construction zone ahead had slowed traffic when Wilson's white GMC SUV, traveling in the right westbound lane, ran into the back of a semi. Semi's operator, 47 years old James Calvin Wentzel, James Calvin of Wentzville, Missouri, did not suffer any life-threatening injuries. Both westbound lanes were closed while the scene was processed, but have since reopened, of course. Officials said the investigation into the wreck is ongoing. And what else is in the news? Well, director and CEO of Champions Blue, Jay Batt, we used to call that athletic director or whatever, athletics director. This meeting was held ahead of this week's University of Kentucky Board of Trustees meeting. Governors heard presentations outlining how UK Athletics is progressing through building a better sports business and positioning itself for sustained success. UK President and Champions Blue Board Chairman Eli Capiluto praised the early impact of Batt's leadership since arriving in Lexington this summer. Jay's first month on the job has reinforced our belief that he made the right choice at the right time, Capiluto said. He has moved quickly to build relationships, establish priorities, and bring together people across our athletics department, campus, and Commonwealth. As college athletics continues to evolve, his vision, energy, and commitment to Kentucky position us well for the future. Updates included business momentum, revenue generation initiatives, student athletic success, facility investments, long-term planning opportunities that support the department's ability to compete and grow. Sounds like he's the right guy for the right job. Time right now is 6:15 at 97.3 FM WVLK and 590 AM. Good morning. 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
0: Here is our question of the day. Today is for the weekend, actually, the entire weekend. And that is, so where'd I put it? Here it is. Okay. I knew it was here. Do you want Washington to put regulations on or a stop to AI development? Let me repeat that. Do you want Washington to put regulations on or a stop to AI development? You got it? I think I finally did. That's our question. You tell us at WVLKAM.com. I'll have your results Monday morning between 6 and 10. Yesterday, the question was, will the football Wildcats get back on track this Saturday against Texas A&M with a W? 73% said blowout city with the Cats on the wrong end. Yeah, I'm afraid you're right.

0: En garde!
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2: Turned around this week. We'll find out how much. 9 o'clock, Jim Tyree will be with us. Jim, of course, is part of our team that you call right after the game and talk about it right here. And we're every Friday morning at 9:10, we do a program called the Howard Miller Wildcat Wire. And we're going to be asking for your thoughts about the ball game this coming tomorrow afternoon, of course. That's on at 3:30, by the way. ESPN will be televising the game of UK versus Texas A&M. And then at 9:30, we've got an old and good friend of mine from many years ago, T.G. Shuck, who is now at 18. Channel 18 was last at Channel 36 before the merger. And we got all kinds of stuff to talk about with TG. Gosh, when I was booking the show the other day and talking to TG on the phone, he said, give me your cell phone. And then he looked and he said, you know what? I still have your number in my phone. I haven't talked to TG in a long time. So we're looking forward to that between 9:30 and 10 this morning. I see this headline here. I'm not going to read the story that says Lenny Kravitz is getting his own Ken doll. Well, good. I hope he enjoys playing with it. No, I'm not kidding. Lenny Kravitz has been immortalized as a Barbie doll in the signature Ken Bassador's collection. Inspired by his iconic rock star look, Kravitz expressed his surprise and gratitude, stating to be chosen by Mattel as a Ken Bassador, only the second one in history, is an honor and an absolutely surreal. The Kravitz collectible doll available for $70 for those who join the signature Ambassadors collection alongside NBA star LeBron James. Barbie introduced its first black Ken doll in 1981, with other black male Barbies like Brad and Curtis debuting in the 70s, Nathan Baynard, vice president and head of Barbie at Mattel, praised Kravitz for his influence on style and culture, stating, we're proud to honor his lasting influence on style and culture through this doll, giving fans a new way to celebrate an artist whose authenticity continues to inspire generations. So, Lenny Kravitz. You can have your very own Lenny Kravitz Ken doll. That's really important. Here's one. The White House withdrew Lance Schroyer's nomination to lead ICE after Senator Rand Paul blocked it due to concerns about ICE shootings. Schroyer, a former Oklahoma State trooper and Marine, lacked experience leading a law enforcement agency, but was a close friend of Homeland Security Secretary Mullen. Oh, you mean it's who you know? Is that how that works? I think so. ICE has been led by Acting Director David Venturella since June, according to the department. Todd Lyons, who clashed with Border Patrol Commander Immigration at Large Greg Bovino and his former DHS Secretary Kristi Noem, they clashed over immigration enforcement priorities. Mullen collaborated with Stephen Miller on Schroyer's selection, aiming to pick someone who could clear the Senate, as ICE has lacked a Senate-confirmed director since the Obama administration. So now you know. Time right now is coming up on 626 at 97.3 FM WVLK. What about the forecast? What about it? Well, here it is. 20% chance of showers and a high of 91 today. 10% chance of showers tonight, 67. Mostly sunny tomorrow and 89. Mostly sunny Sunday and 90. 40% chance of thunderstorms on Monday with a high of 85. And then Tuesday, chance of showers and thunderstorms, 78. 78. Yay. We just got to get through this weekend. All right, now it is fair and 73 at your official weather.

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2: Delays due to collisions. We do have a closure at Grosvenor Avenue between Rose Street and Arlington Avenue. That road is closed through traffic, so you're going to want to find an alternate route. I'm MJ, and that's your traffic.
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15: Fox News, I'm CJ Papa. It's a small price to pay for the war in Iran, the theme from President Trump on the rising cost of fuel.
16: It's a little more. It's even if it was, frankly, even if it was a lot more.
15: And you're paying a lot more this morning. AAA reports a gallon of regular on average of 3 cents overnight, stopping at 4.46, while diesel hits another record at 6.44 a gallon. That's up 98 cents from a year ago. Florida Republican Congresswoman Maria Salazar breaks with the president's immigration crackdown, saying this in her campaign ad.
17: The same Hispanic who helped you get to the White House in 2024 feel betrayed today.
15: DHS responded, the men and women of ICE are enforcing the laws passed by Congress. World leaders in New York City next week for the UN General Assembly. Axios reports President Trump is expected to meet with Gulf leaders about the war in Iran. 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
18: We're still hot heading into the weekend, just not as hot. Highs around 90 degrees, a few showers and storms Friday. The heat index still in the mid to upper 90s, and pretty much more of the same through the weekend. Saturday, partly sunny, a few showers and storms, the same Sunday. Highs in the upper 80s to low 90s. We'll see more widespread showers and storms and a cool down next week. I'm meteorologist Tom Ackerman with your LEX 18 Storm Tracker forecast on Lexington's news, traffic, and weather station, 97.3 FM WVLK.
13: 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Now let's check traffic. 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
2: No delays due to collisions. We do have a closure at Euclid Avenue between South Ashland Avenue and East High Street. That road is closed for road restoration, so you're going to have to find an alternate route. I'm MJ, and that's your traffic.

0: National Cheeseburger Day, and we've got deals for you. If you prefer your hamburger topped with cheese, today is the day to celebrate your favorite National Cheeseburger Day cheeseburger. Cheeseburgers are one of the most beloved foods in the United States, with a popularity ranking of 84%, meaning 84% of those surveyed have a positive opinion of cheeseburgers, behind only grilled cheese sandwiches and French fries. 85% popularity ratings there, and tied with hamburgers at 84% as the most popular American dish in YouGov's regularly updated rankings. Now, how many cheeseburgers do you eat when dining out? Americans consumed on average 20 cheeseburgers from food service establishments over the last 12-month period. Have you eaten 20 cheeseburgers in the last year? Oh, gosh, last year? What are they talking about? The hamburger came first, rising in prominence in 1904, St. Louis World's Fair, according to History.com. After that, there's some dispute about where the cheeseburger emerged, with Pasadena, California having a claim to it from 1924, while our own Louisville, Kentucky restaurant strikes its own claim from 1934. So nobody's really sure. Of course, you can grill your own cheeseburger, but if you prefer to have it served to you, some deals on this National Cheeseburger Day. For example, fast food chain Burger King. Yeah, today they have get a free bacon cheeseburger with a $3 minimum purchase. That's for today. Members of the My McDonald's Rewards Loyalty Program can get a free double cheeseburger today with a minimum purchase of $1. Get the reward in the McDonald's app. Also available at McDonald's is a new SpongeBob by One Piece McDonald's Happy Meal, which is has the toys with SpongeBob SquarePants characters dressed as One Piece characters. And I know that Jeff Shepard is very familiar with the SpongeBob by One Piece McDonald's Happy Meal. Am I right?
1: I'm familiar with McDonald's Happy Meal, and I'm familiar with SpongeBob. Help me with the connection.
0: I don't know.
1: Toys are it, or SpongeBob toys.
0: I think it's SpongeBob.
1: Happy Meals now?
0: Yeah, but I don't think Shep's going to care anything about it. I think he's still just a little bit young.
1: Shep's a little bit young for a Happy Meal. Yeah. He's a little bit young for a Happy Meal. He is starting to eat some food, though. Yeah, he's almost 8 months old now, and he's starting to, you know, eat some food. And I don't know if he's going with Happy Meals, but he's going with, you know, some real food. So
0: today's National Cheeseburger Day. Are you a cheeseburger fan?
1: I'm definitely a cheeseburger fan. I'm a huge cheeseburger fan.
0: Do you have a
1: fan.
0: Favorite restaurant
1: You know, Five Guys comes to mind. Mm-hmm. I like their cheeseburgers. I'm good when I'm in a hurry with the Cookout cheeseburger. I think that they do a good job. I'm a fan of good, crisp lettuce, tomatoes, pickles, onions, and just like you would do it in the backyard, and then slice fresh tomatoes.
0: There you go. Just thought Jimmy Buffett would help us this morning. You were talking about Cookout. That was a friend of mine from the Army who started that chain. He made his fortune in a Wendy's franchise when Wendy's was brand new in North Carolina. He bought the franchise for the whole state, and nobody ever heard of Wendy's, and so they thought he was nuts. He ended up owning the franchise for Florida too, and made a fortune. And then he and his son started Cookout, and they've done really done well with it.
1: Yes. tell him London, Kentucky needs to be on in his business plan. London, Kentucky, we need a cookout down here.
0: Well, I agree with you. I think they have one of the best burgers around. All right, enough talk about cheeseburgers. Let's talk about this crazy world we're living in today. You know, like the stock market, this has just been wacko this week.
1: It has. It has. You know, we had an interest rate hike. You have oil prices that are, you know, all over the place. Gas prices are going back up. Diesel is just through the roof. I'm glad I've got I drive a hybrid Toyota Highlander every day, and so my gas mileage is pretty good. But so you got a lot of things going on while simultaneously the market has been, you know, this year, you know, getting to all-time highs, and then, you know, this week was crazy. Yesterday was a huge bounce back day in the market. And so, trying to navigate the market and a lot of other things, interest rates and the cost of goods and services in our country right now, trying to navigate all of that is what we help people do, what we try to help people do. And I got to spend a little bit of time yesterday in our Harrodsburg office. Morning started off where I was invited to speak to a finance class at Mercer County High School. So I got to spend a little bit of time with some high school students and try to communicate a couple of things from kind of the real world into their classroom, and that was fun. And then it's interesting because, you know, I then transitioned right into the conference room in our Harrodsburg office, and there was one meeting in particular that I think was worth kind of talking about, where a client came in. They'd been our client for a couple of years, and they came in and they were wanting to do two things. They were wanting to lower their taxes, which sounds like something that we'd all like to do. Can we lower our taxes, but can we also get more money over to the Roth? So remember, the Roth IRA is the bucket where it's after-tax money, but it gets to grow tax-free. You get to take money out tax-free. If you pass away, your beneficiaries get it tax-free. They get to grow it tax-free, and then 10 years after they grow it tax-free, they have to take it out. But when they take it out, it's tax-free. So it's a tax-free bucket of money. Just a little bit hard and challenging to get money in there. And this couple doesn't work anymore. So if you don't work, you cannot contribute. If you work, you can contribute to a Roth. There are some earning limits. If you make too much money, our country blocks you from traditionally putting money into a Roth. So this couple can't add money to the Roth through contributions. The only way they can get money in is to do conversions. Conversions take their pre-tax retirement accounts, their traditional IRAs, and convert. We move that over to the Roth. The problem with that is that's a taxable event. So what was their first request? Lower taxes. And I said, well, guys, I'd love to do what you're asking, but those two requests collide. Those two requests, they absolutely oppose each other. We cannot lower taxes while simultaneously move more money over to the Roth, because that move is a taxable event. So we worked through that, and as much as I love the Roth and as much as I talk about the Roth for them, and once again, it was an individualized recommendation for them, we landed at a solution that it was better for them to focus on request number one, lower their taxes. And so we were able to lower their taxes by using some of their pre-tax money as a distribution, their Social Security's on, And they have a huge advantage because he was already over 65. Next year in 2027, she turns 65. So the deduction, the standard deduction, is that much larger for them in 2027. The deduction allows you to have a portion of your money for free in our country. And so, you know, putting it all together, we were able to satisfy one of their requests to lower taxes. But I thought that was an interesting question and request that they asked that I just mathematically just couldn't accomplish by doing both. But we were able to work through it and help them understand it, make a good, sound consumer decision, and move forward. So that was a fun meeting yesterday for us in Harrodsburg.
0: How do folks get a hold of you, sir?
1: Phone number is 859-309-0349. 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
0: Go have yourself a cheeseburger.
1: Hey, lettuce, tomatoes, pickles, onions, mustard, and ketchup.
0: There you go. You got it. There we go. Jimmy, can you help us here? I see you.

0: Have a great weekend, Jeff.
1: Have a great weekend, Zach.
0: Thank you, buddy. Our time, yeah, it is National Cheeseburger Day. That's no small deal. It's a big deal. You're going to hear that a little bit more, too, today, that song, I'm sure. In the meantime, if you are looking for a retirement community, maybe you're wandering around in a big house and you've got all that responsibility that you really don't want to have to fool with, got winter coming on, oh, snow removal, that's my least favorite of all of it, isn't you? 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I mean, just removing snow, shoveling snow, and the ice and all that stuff we've had the last couple of years, yuck. 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
0: Yeah, okay. I told you I was going to find out exactly what it is that we're talking about this morning with Heather Clary at the Better Business Bureau. Scam Tracker is seeing a lot of reports of various employment scams that are causing job seekers to lose money and personal information. That's bad. We'll talk about that around 7:20 this morning. Mary Jo Perino at 7:40. What else is going on? It's National Cheeseburger Day. We told you that. It's also National First Love Day, which invites us all to reflect on that unforgettable first romantic connection, no matter how embarrassing and traumatic it seems now. Nearly half of single Americans went on zero dates last year, yet most say they feel happier and less stressed than they did with past relationships. Okay. People are discussing whether or not we're nicer 10 years ago. And ultimately the answer is yes. The problem, social media. Don't you agree with that? We were nicer 10 years ago. You wouldn't believe the texts that we get here. Oh man, people are ugly. People are taping their Fitbits to their arms. That's a new trend. I don't know why they're doing that. TikTokers are checking for a ferritin face. It may be a dumb trend. All these trends are dumb, but the iron deficiency associated with it can be a real health issue, ferritin face. And the New York Post says children have been left crying at the airport because their squishy dumpling toys are being confiscated by TSA. Come on, guys, give us a break. And 6 months of reading may cut stress by 68%. Wow. Let's get a check of Lexington traffic. 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
18: No delays due to collisions. We do have a closure at Euclid Avenue between South Ashland Avenue and East High Street. That road is closed for road restoration, so you're going to have to find an alternate route. I'm MJ, and that's your traffic.
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23: We've talked a lot about ultra-processed foods, but here's a new wrinkle. A study out of France zeroed in on preservatives that keep packaged foods from spoiling and linked higher intake of those preservatives to a greater risk of high blood pressure, heart attack, and stroke. Now here's the part that might surprise you. Even some natural-sounding preservatives, like added citric acid and vitamin C, were tied to higher blood pressure. But an important distinction. This is about vitamin C added to processed food, not the vitamin C in an actual orange. So keep eating your fruit. Still, the practical takeaway is a familiar one. Eat fresh whole foods whenever you can. And when you need convenience, frozen is a smart bet. Those foods are preserved by cold, not chemicals. And as always, the more ingredients you can pronounce, the better. I'm Dr. Sanjay Gupta, helping you live a better life.
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6: An ICE agent is due back in court in Minnesota. I'm Dave Anthony, Fox News. This time, Christian Castro will be in federal court facing charges in a shooting during an immigration enforcement operation.
7: Less than 24 hours after Christian Castro's bond was set during his Hennepin County District Court hearing on separate state charges. His conditional bail is set at $200,000. Castro is charged with shooting a Venezuelan man back in January and lying about the circumstances to investigators.
6: That's Fox's Molly Lyon. In a new Fox News poll, 53% think the Trump immigration crackdown has gone too far. A House Republican agrees.
8: In a campaign ad recorded near the White House, Florida Republican Maria Elvira Salazar warns President Trump to be careful about what his advisors are telling him about immigration policy.
9: The same Hispanics who helped you get to the White House in 2024 feel betrayed today.
8: Salazar represents a Miami area district won by President Trump 2 years ago, and President Trump endorsed her back in February.
6: Fox's Jared Halpern. Congresswoman Salazar is in a close race against Democratic challenger Elliot Rodriguez. A federal judge has ordered the Kennedy Center to give 30 days notice before making any renovations to the building or demolition, which President Trump seems to be hinting at in the legal battle to put his name on the center in Washington.
10: Shortly after telling reporters that he wanted to save the Kennedy Center, but it would require a lot of federal subsidies, President Trump was spotted by a photographer with a long lens aboard Air Force One through the window, holding a piece of paper that said Kennedy Center demolished.
6: Fox's Peter Ducey at the White House. We mentioned the Fox News poll. 71% don't believe the president has a plan to end the Iran conflict, which keeps driving up gas prices. Diesel up another nickel. AAA's new record price, $6.44 a gallon. Famous investor Warren Buffett's retiring. The 96-year-old put out a statement. He's stepping down as chairman of his investment firm Berkshire Hathaway, effective immediately, writing, "Father Time always wins." 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
6: While Russia's war against Ukraine rages on, military leaders in the NATO alliance are meeting today in Denmark.
13: Chairman of the Joint Chiefs of Staff Dan Kane represents the United States in Copenhagen at this two-day summit. The military committee is NATO's highest military authority. Its job is to turn political orders into action. The chiefs will discuss collective defense and deterrence, innovation and technology, and support for Ukraine. The current overall focus is known as NATO 3.0, European nations shouldering the burden of European defence. War Secretary Pete Hegseth met his German counterpart earlier this week to cooperate more closely on arms production. Jonathan Savage, Fox News.
6: On Wall Street, stock futures are rising the day after a rebound when the Dow surged up 316 points, the Nasdaq rose more than 400. Week two of the NFL season has kicked off in its newest stadium.
31: Highmark Stadium hosted its first NFL game Thursday as the Buffalo Bills took on the Detroit Lions. And quarterback Josh Allen put on a show for Bills Mafia.
32: Three receivers set to the right. Deep drop, pump fake, going deep, wide.
0: wide open. Touchdown, Joshua Palmer.
31: The call on Prime Video, a 43-yard touchdown pass to Joshua Palmer in the first quarter. Allen finished with five total touchdowns on the night, three in the air and two on the ground. He threw for 248 yards and ran for an additional 69 yards as Buffalo crushes Detroit 41-31 to improve to 2-0 to start the year. The Lions, meanwhile, drop to 1-1. Tony Genualdo, Fox News.
1: In baseball, the Los Angeles Dodgers trying to three-peat as World Series champs clinch the National League West Division title, beating Cincinnati. In the American League, Chicago beat Detroit, putting the White Sox in a tie atop the Central with the Cleveland Guardians. Houston won, Texas lost, giving the Astros a one-game lead over the Rangers in the West. I'm Dave Anthony. This is Fox News.
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18: Hot heading into the weekend, just not as hot. Highs around 90 degrees, a few showers and storms Friday. The heat index still in the mid to upper 90s, and pretty much more of the same through the weekend. Saturday, partly sunny, a few showers and storms the same Sunday. Highs in the upper 80s to low 90s. We'll see more widespread showers and storms and a cool down next week. I'm meteorologist Tom Ackerman with your LEX 18 Storm Tracker forecast on Lexington's news, traffic, and weather station, 97.3 FM WVLK.
19: We're up 1 degree, 74 at your official weather station, 97.3. 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Let's check traffic from the Scheller Automotive Traffic Center. Once again, here is MJ.
20: No delays to report at this time. We do have a closure at Longview Drive between Clays Mill Road and Harrodsburg Road. You've got one lane blocked there for waterline work. I'm MJ, and that's your traffic.
22: Pretty day, sunny sky, lovely.

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1: Lovers sing
0: from the Family Guy, or from Family Guy.
1: For a minute, we've got a chance.
0: A new album that drops today. Seth MacFarlane sings The Muppets. He does all the singing, of course, on Family Guy.
1: Sky, pretty day. Just
0: a what a voice.
2: Man, he's a crooner.
0: I know. Knock you out.
2: Like butter.
0: Just like butter.
2: Like butter.
0: Yeah. How you doing this morning?
2: Just like you. I'm butter. Aww. Better.
0: Look at it. Some of the, somebody's getting married together again. That song is called Couldn't We Ride? Let's see. Being Green.
2: Okay.
0: Is one of the.
2: The Kermit the Frog.
0: Let's see if he's. Let's
2: number.
0: Let's just check this out because I can't resist. Being Green. Seth MacFarlane. New album drops today. We'll give him a second to see if Kermit comes in here. Come on, Seth.
1: It's not that easy being green. Having to spend each day the color of the leaves. When I think it could be nicer being red or yellow or gold or something.
0: One more, and then I'll quit. I promise. This is the last one. All right, let me get up into the vocal here a little bit. This is the Kermit song, Rainbow Connection.
2: Oh, banjo and all.
0: Yeah. Beautiful arrangements.
2: Gorgeous.

0: I got to get that, man. That's just too good.
1: Wow.
0: Whoa.
1: That's a lot of, those are big emotions. Those are big feelings for a Friday.
0: For a Muppet thing, or a guy that does Stewie.
1: Lois. Hey, Lois.
0: Hey, that's right. I don't think he does Lois, but
1: no,
0: I think he does just about every male voice on that show. And of course, writes it and produces it and all that stuff. 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National Cheeseburger Day.
1: Ooh, give me one of those.
0: We've got some specials. We'll tell you about them coming up here a little bit later this hour.
1: Lovely.
0: And you have a special place you like that has a particularly good cheeseburger?
1: I like Rally's.
0: Oh, yeah.
1: If I'm going Rally? Cheeseburger or Burger King.
0: Oh, Burger. You like
1: the Whopper.
0: Whopper, yeah.
1: Yeah.
0: Whoppers are great.
1: Yeah. Mm-hmm.
0: But for some reason, I don't think they're as good as they used to be, and I think they're working on them.
1: Well, the commercials would lead you to believe that there's some improvement to be had on all their entire menu.
0: Well, and I think McDonald's, all of them are continuing to, we talked about that earlier in the week about how competitive the fast food market is.
1: Yeah. Incredible. They should step up their game.
0: Well, Judge,
1: paying a lot of money.
0: Judge Judy is retiring.
1: Oh, she is.
0: Mm-hmm.
1: I thought she did.
0: No, she's still on.
1: Okay.
0: I told you that I read that she makes more money than the whole United States Supreme Court justices combined, right?
1: I did not hear that. I don't remember.
0: Yeah, I don't think I'd be
1: that.
0: Retiring if I was her, you know?
1: Whoa.
0: But she, you know, needed a little bit of a break from spending all day in a robe judging people to, so she can spend all day in a robe judging people. Probably what. That's what I do anyway. We've got our guest, Heather Clary from the Better Business Bureau, coming up next.
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0: Yeah, I'm sympathetic here. I'm showing some sympathy here. I'm doing your job, really, with Heather Clary. Bless her heart, she's been sick as a dog.
1: I was concerned when she told me how many things she was, you know.
0: Yeah, she tested negative 2 days ago, she said.
1: Thank God. Thank
0: for
1: you.
0: For COVID, but she had it. Do you want Washington to put regulations on or a stop to AI development? That is our question of the weekend. You tell us at WVLKAM.com, and you can tune in for the results Monday morning. I'll have them for you. Heather Clary, good morning. Let's dial you in here. Good morning, Heather.
10: Good morning. Boy, you put that Seth MacFarlane record on, and you can have any chick you want, right?
0: No kidding. No kidding.
1: You should have seen me from across the console.
0: Yeah, man.
1: She, putty in his hands.
0: He was swooning. bless your heart. I'm sorry all the illness that you've had. You missed your family vacation.
10: Yeah, but it's a good thing I tested before because I would have infected everybody.
0: Yeah.
10: But I felt bad too. I mean, both flus and the COVID, that has never happened to me ever. I don't know how that happened. I don't know where I got it from, but
0: I can't imagine that. You must have been just miserable.
10: I was for a while, but thank goodness, you know, I'm strong and I beat it down and
0: you're on your way back.
10: Yes, sir.
0: You tell me that BBB scammer is seeing a lot of reports of various employment scams. What's up?
10: Yeah, and you know, employment scams came in at number 2 on our 2025 BBB Scam Tracker Risk Report, and I think it was at the same spot the year before where people are looking for jobs. And, you know, the job market goes up and down, and with money and fuel costs and everything, you know, people are looking for ways to make extra money on the side. But there are so many out there, and there's different ones that hit. So I thought I would just give a couple of examples I'm looking at right here on the Scam Tracker page that you can view as well. And it's interesting. Some of them say someone called and said they were from Indeed, which is a legitimate job search site, you know, and said that they were looking for some employees to work at some certain company. Indeed is not going to call you. You know, they're going to list things, but they're not going to call you and tell you to sign up for something. There are some of these involved, you know, like someone said, I was approached through a text message to like videos on YouTube. And after so many, you get, you know, $5 per like. So after so many, you can work, and then you're required to invest money to recover a large commission. Like, what? Invest money? This person lost $1,100. They're out in Bowling Green. Mm. If you got to pay money to work already, it's a problem. You know, wow. You want to stay away from those. Another one talked about watching TikToks. Yeah. You're not going to make money doing this, friends, being an influencer and that kind of thing. The old-fashioned reshipping packages one popped up again. Someone in Richmond reported that where they did not lose money, where they want you to give your information and they send things to you and you inspect the package and then send it on down the line. And when you're really just passing along things that were bought with ill-gotten gains, you know, stolen information. So anything like that just sounds weird. They've reached out to you without you having applied anywhere.
0: Yeah. Good point.
10: There's another one said, well, we're a company that was looking for employees. They claim they got my information from Indeed. Again, using that site because that's a legit site.
0: Right.
10: Yeah, this one was really all drawn out. It involved cryptocurrency and all kinds of stuff. It was crazy. They did lose like $800 to that one. So, yeah, again, if you got to pay money, you know, some of these say they want me to send 3 selfies and a picture of my driver's license. Like, who are these people? Oh, why do they want this
0: stuff?
10: That
0: doesn't sound right.
10: Yeah, somebody said a background check. Well, yeah, I can see a company doing that, but generally they're not going to get to that point until after they've interviewed you, gone through all your applications, and ask you to, you know, say, okay, we're about ready to onboard you. Just let's do a background check, make sure everything's okay. If you never talk to anybody on the phone, it's just all messaging. Nobody even wants to have like a Zoom meeting with you or something. If you're not sure, it just sounds weird, and it sounds too good to be true, of course. Especially working from home, look up the company yourself online. Look under, you know, careers or jobs. See if they're even hiring. Yeah. And you may find that they're really

0: En garde!
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6: 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You've got one lane blocked there for waterline work. I'm MJ, and that's your traffic.
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9: We love our listeners. They're so dang funny. Here's one that says, the old Kentucky fundraising ad sure sounds like a too good to be true scam.
10: Too close to the Better Business Bureau segment.
9: So tell your Better Business Bureau lady about that. No, it's not a scam, I promise, but that is very funny. Thank you. This, too, caught my attention. This is National Cheeseburger Day, and we're talking about best cheeseburger that you ever had.
10: Mm-hmm.
9: The parking is, this is from a listener, the parking is terrible, but Central Baptist Hospital has delicious burgers. Phyllis, Are you putting me on? Yeah, I'm going to go over to the hospital today and have a cheeseburger.
10: They got you coming and going. They're going to take your money when you get your cheeseburger and when you get up on the table to get your bypass. That's so funny.
9: I love that, Phyllis. You are too funny, Phyllis. You're too funny for me. We've got an update from Fox News coming up here in just about 1 minute. Let me run through here, because this morning at 9, we have Jim Tyree. And, of course, Jim, along with his partner, what's his name?
10: Coach Ryan Hoops.
9: Yeah, they take your calls immediately following every UK game. Both, I think he's going to be with us through basketball season, too.
10: Yeah. Mm-hmm.
9: So tomorrow, 3:30, that is, of course, UK versus Texas A&M. And it's going to be televised on ESPN. And as soon as the game is over, you can talk to the our friends here. And we'll have Jim Tyree this morning between 9:10 and 9:30, the Howard and Miller Wildcat Wire. And we want to hear from you this morning about what your thoughts are about tomorrow's game. And if you want to reflect on last week's game, that's okay, too. And then at 9:30, we have T.G. Shuck.
10: Amazing.
9: Yeah. Now, last 2 days, we didn't have a 7:30 report from our network. Let's see if we do today.
11: News. I'm Gian Gelosi. ICE agent Christian Castro is due in federal court in St. Paul, Minnesota this morning, facing 6 counts of making materially false statements to the FBI.
12: Less than 24 hours after Christian Castro's bond was set during his Hennepin County District Court hearing on separate state charges. His conditional bail is set at $200,000. Castro is charged with shooting a Venezuelan man back in January and lying about the circumstances to investigators.
11: That's Fox's Molly Lyon. The war with Iran keeps driving up gas prices, regular up to $4.46 per gallon. President Trump says it's a small price to pay.
13: You have a little higher, you have a higher gas. It's a very inexpensive price to pay for what we've done. Remember that it's a little more. It's even if it was, frankly, even if it was a lot more.
11: Diesel's a nickel higher today to a new record high at $6.44, according to AAA. 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
14: We're still hot heading into the weekend, just not as hot. Highs around 90 degrees, a few showers and storms Friday. The heat index still in the mid to upper 90s, and pretty much more of the same through the weekend. Saturday, partly sunny, a few showers and storms, the same Sunday. Highs in the upper 80s to low 90s. We'll see more widespread showers and storms and a cool down next week. I'm meteorologist Tom Ackerman with your LEX 18 Storm Tracker forecast on Lexington's news, traffic, and weather station, 97.3 FM WVLK.
9: Right now, we have 74 degrees and fair skies at your official weather station, 97.3 FM and 590 AM WVLK. Now let's check traffic from the Scheller Automotive Traffic Center. Here is MJ.
10: No delays due to collisions. Traffic is starting to pick up. We do have a closure at Grosvenor Avenue between Rose Street and Arlington Avenue. That road is closed to through traffic. We also have another closure. That one is at Euclid Avenue between South Ashland Avenue and East High Street. That road is closed for road restoration. I'm MJ, and that's your traffic.

0: new album drops today by Luke Bryan. It's called Signs. This is his 9th album. And Luke Bryan's guest on the album, because everybody now has a guest on their album for some reason. When did that start, I wonder?
1: I don't know. I guess there's some money in cross-promotion.
0: Yeah, well, I got reckon.
1: Promotion, yeah.
0: But his guest on the album, Luke Bryan's guest, is Luke Combs.
1: All right, featuring. There you go.
0: They should have called that Two Lukes.
1: Luking out.
0: Yeah, right. All right, and also, let's see. I might have to listen to this. Carly Rae Jepsen.
1: Mm-hmm.
0: What was that song?
1: Oh,
0: Drive
1: God.
0: You Nuts.
1: I don't mean maybe.
0: Yeah.
1: Call Me Baby.
0: Yeah. He's got a new album called Day and Night.
1: Mm-hmm.
0: May have to sample that just for the, just to get an earworm that'll drive you nuts the rest of the day.
1: Yeah, she can make them.
0: She can make them. She sure can. All right, time right now is 7:34 at 97.3 FM WVLK. Mary Jo Perino will be joining us here in a bit, but it's National Cheeseburger Day. 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
1: Yeah, you have to have the app. They always ask you.
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0: 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I love Hardee's. You were talking about... Which drive through
1: rallies?
0: Yeah. I like Hardee's too.
1: Yeah, they do a good. They do a good burger. Heck yeah! Why do we always forget about Hardee's?
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1: Right. You got to work for your discount.
0: That's right.
1: Work up your appetite.
0: I asked Jeff Shepard about his favorite cheeseburger. He said Five Guys comes to mind. Well, Five Guys has a special, and that is you buy one, get one free burger of equal or lesser value. You can get the deal on the Five Guys website or the Five Guys app. You know, it's all, you gotta have the app.
1: Well, if you get the app, then you get the ads too. You have to get notifications and you get drops in your email inbox. It's ridiculous.
0: Yeah, it's not worth it. Okay, there's a whole bunch here of things that we don't have of fast food places, and they're is Twitch okay over there? Can you hear him screaming?
1: It's registering on the Richter scale.
0: It's
1: bouncing around in that studio.
0: Our couch is sort of shaking over there. Applebee's, the restaurant chain, has a National Cheeseburger Day deal consisting of a classic burger or classic cheeseburger served with fries for $8.99 for dine-in or to-go. Now, that doesn't say anything about... any kind of Applebee's loyalty program. Sorry. Okay, so those are the biggies. What about my favorite White Castle? I see Crystal here.
1: Yeah.
0: But what about White Castle? Are they doing anything? It's not on my list.
1: We'll have to. I bet you it's not advertised. Maybe it's not advertised or on your list per se.
0: They do have those little sliders that have cheese on them.
1: Oh, y'all.
0: I can't do I can't do but about nine of those.
1: Only nine. Then I'm done.
0: I'm done. And you can enjoy them twice, if you know what I'm saying.
1: I know.
0: Mary Jo Perino. Hey, Mary Jo.
2: So I missed a little bit. Are you enjoying nine Hardee's hamburgers?
0: No, I'm talking about the sliders over at White Castle.
2: Okay.
0: I love me some White Castles, but nine is about my limit.
2: Well, I'm sure that RFK Jr. would concur.
0: Yeah, absolutely. But he's busy eating roadkill. When we were down in Florida, we went to Crystal because we do have one of those in Kentucky, and it's down in, where is it? Berea.
2: I know there's one in Moorhead.
0: Moorhead, Berea, maybe. But because that's kind of a southern chain. White Castle is a more of a northern chain. But I actually like White Castle better. Do you?
1: I don't ever remember having a Crystal Burger, to be honest with you.
0: Yeah.
1: The wrong one to ask.
0: I think they're a little bit bigger. I think the Crystal Burgers are a little bit bigger. Mm-hmm. And I think this is a ridiculous conversation that we're having.
2: You can only eat seven crystals.
0: That's right. So how are you doing today?
2: I'm doing great. How are you guys?
0: We're good. I saw you on TV over at our friend Nancy's book signing, Nancy Cox.
2: Yes, and you had her on the show.
0: Yeah, and it's called Anchored. And it's cool. And she's going to come back, do a signing at Joe Beth, and we're going to get her back sometime.
2: Awesome.
0: Man, you look great.
2: Oh, well, thank you.
0: You got your TV swag.
2: You know? Well, you know, I'm turning 50 in 2 weeks. So
0: are you really?
2: I am. So I'm trying to.
0: Yeah.
2: Trying to live my best life.
0: That's good. Doesn't hurt at all. Doesn't hurt at all. Just give you, the heads up on that. 60 is a different story. Everything goes to hell. But 50, not so bad. So what are you thinking about the Texas A&M game tomorrow? Are we going to get killed?
2: It's got that feeling to it. Mm. Rarely do you see a betting line of like 17.5 between two SEC teams. Mm-hmm. And that's their favorited by that 2.5 touchdowns. That's a pretty big spread. So nobody thinks we're going to win this game. I really just hope it's one of those things where we have a good showing. I think we'd love to see something build on that first half against Alabama. But it's going to be a real tough environment to do that in.
0: What do you think happened? It was the tale of two teams last week against Alabama. The first half team and the second half team didn't even look like they knew each other.
2: No. And I think that's one of the things we notice when you don't have depth, right? Mm-hmm. So if you've only got, if your first 11 guys can compete with their first 11 guys, that's amazing. And I think they can, and they did. But as the game goes on and you have to put guys in and out, and Alabama's guys are, virtually interchangeable, mm-hmm. where there may be a much bigger drop off between the second and third, rotation that Kentucky's got, I think it wears on you. Mm-hmm. And I think, there's not just one answer, but I think that is a big part of what happened. Is just we just don't have the number of dudes that Texas A&M has, that Alabama has to run in and out, that are the same level as their their first team. So that's part of it, and that's part of Will Stein's challenge, is to build that depth and to have that here. And it's something truthfully that Kentucky's never really had. We've had that a good first 11, mm-hmm. But there's always been a pretty big drop off. So I think that's part of it.
0: What do you think, Emily?
1: Well, I mean, I pretty well exactly what she said, and that's all I've heard, is they don't have no depth,
0: Yeah.
1: But I think that Stein's attitude of like going in over the top hype, I think that's gonna wear, on the order of adrenalizing not only fans, but players. And if you get that adrenaline surge, this is coming from a medical standpoint. I know it's a little nerding out here.
0: That's all right.
1: But if you get that adrenaline surge, you also get that adrenaline drop. And so if you don't pace your kids and feed them, you know, what reality actually is and how they should approach their play, I feel like you're gonna wear out a lot. That's why we saw, I feel like, the tale of two teams.
0: Just so you
2: Well, and that first half was so energetic, like
0: over the top.
2: So much.
0: Yeah.
1: Yeah.
2: And it was awesome for fans. Like it was a great atmosphere. But I do think you're right. I think that has something to do with it as well.
0: Yeah.
1: Pacing.
0: Our question of the day yesterday was, do you think we can come away with a win? 73% said blowout city with the Cats on the wrong end. 73% said that. 15% said close. But another loss, and 12% said, yes, I feel good that we will avenge the Bama loss. I kind of think those people are dreaming. But and, of course, we're all Cat fans, so we sure hope we're wrong. But it's not looking good.
2: Mm-hmm. Yeah. No, and Texas A&M is a very, very good team. So, like, you know, we're not going into some place where we should win.
0: Yeah.
2: Most years anyways. Like, it's they're very good.
0: And you are absolutely right.
2: Pete Hegseth is going to be there.
0: Say what?
2: Pete Hegseth is going to be at the game.
0: Oh, is he now?
2: Yep.
0: I wonder if he'll be sober.
2: So I don't know if we're going to have if they'll have a flyover or something like that. That might be kind of cool.
0: Maybe they will.
2: But no, the answer
0: they
2: will. Is no.
0: Yeah. Well, Pete Hegseth has got to hate Kentucky after our senator, you know, called
1: him right out.
0: Right out this week. So he's going to be a Texas A&M fan. Hey, always good to talk to you. Hope you have a great weekend. And we got how many weeks till we turn the big 5-0?
2: Two. Exactly two.
0: 2 weeks. Well, you're a young 5-0, let me tell you.
1: Mm-hmm. Well, you're aging in reverse.
0: Stay. That's right. Stay that way. Hey, thank you.
2: Hey, have a great weekend.
0: 745, 97.3 FM WVLK. It's going to be fun, I hope. At least if it can be fun, then we can still be entertained and enjoy the game. Yeah. And let's just hope for that. 3-day forecast. Ooh, I don't know how fun it's going to be. It's going to be 91 today, then 67 tonight, and then 89 tomorrow. Sunday's going to be sunny on Sunday and 90. And Monday, listen to this, 85, and Tuesday, 78.
1: Here we go.
0: So we're going back to real fall. Fall, I think, falls officially on Tuesday next week, if I'm not mistaken.
1: Well, you know, it's about time.
0: It's about bad gum time. We're going to get a check of Lexington traffic, and from the Scheller Automotive Traffic Center, here is MJ.
3: We have had a non-injury collision. That's Trent Boulevard at Appian Way. That does have one lane blocked. We have got another non-injury collision inbound Paris Pike at Kingston Road. That has one lane blocked as well. I'm MJ, and that's your traffic.
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0: Yeah, we got to talk a little. Well, we're talking food, aren't we?
1: Today never a problem.
0: National Cheeseburger Day if you're looking to cut carbs, but still want to indulge in a cheeseburger or National Cheeseburger Day. 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It's usually got the same amount of carbs as regular bread, and wrapping it in lettuce is no fun.
1: Not at all. You know what you do?
0: What?
1: You just lose one side of the bun. And have an open face cheeseburger.
0: Okay.
1: Yeah, that's side of the bun that's biggest, lose it.
0: Lose it, the top.
1: Yeah.
0: The top's the biggest, usually. A while back, a website called Dude Foods, D-U-D-E, Dude Foods, released the blueprint to make a bacon cheeseburger that replaces the bun with more cheese. Hey, I said cut carbs, not eat healthier. the key here is a cheese called bread cheese. It doesn't actually contain bread. It's a cheese that originally comes from Finland, and it's firm enough to stand in for bread in a sandwich. Now, can you find it around here? Yeah. And you know where it's going to be? Whole Foods. Cost $1 million. But especially grocery stores also will have it, but some regular supermarkets might have it too, and at least you'll be buying pretentious cheese. For totally unpretentious reasons.
1: That's the best reason to buy pretentious.
0: For this creation, the website used 3 slabs of bread cheese, 2 burger patties, 6 slices of bacon, 4 pieces of regular cheese to make a double-decker bacon cheeseburger. You won't poop for a week.
1: And you might have a heart attack.
0: And you could have a heart attack, but other than that.
1: No carbs.
0: It clocks in around 4,300 calories is all, and it looks amazing. Now, if you're a cheese fan, bread cheese is like, I don't know, is it called halloumi? H-A-L-L-O-U-M-I? It's salty. Basically, any firm cheese that's grillable has got to have some salt, I guess, in it. And if you, I don't know, or less salty than that, I don't know what the hell I'm talking about. And if you're looking for more info on bread cheese, it's also known as squeaky cheese. And I don't think I want to know why.
1: Because it's rubbery?
0: I guess.
1: Yeah.
0: And if you're looking for something less insane, McDonald's is offering free double cheeseburgers today with a $1 minimum purchase through its app, Burger King. Free bacon cheeseburger with the $3 purchase through its loyalty program. And as we mentioned earlier, lots of other good things, too, like Wendy's. And we'll get into Wendy's, what do you say, next hour?
1: Fine.
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0: There we go. I got a really sweet text here, and you said it was okay if I read this.
1: Mm-hmm, yeah.
0: Thought, I was afraid it.
1: Blessing.
0: It's real sweet, and I really, really, really appreciate it. We mostly get people griping. No, we don't. We mostly get people funny,
1: yeah.
0: But then we got a lot of people griping too. But this is a really sweet text. It says, Jameson Kerr is the sender. Alice Forgy Kerr's son, love Alice. Larry Forgy's nephew, loved Larry. He was real close to Sue, and he'd come in here and be a guest on her show a lot.
1: Oh, nice.
0: I had him a few times. My family sure thinks highly of you, Jack. I've been listening to you every day, every morning since I was a kid, and still do as an adult. Medical sales, driving around Kentucky. Jack, appreciate your service to Lexington.
1: We all feel that way.
0: Oh, well, thank you. That is so sweet, and I wish I could tell you how much I appreciate that. Here's another text that says, my dear departed husband always ordered a McDouble and had them add Mac sauce.
1: Mm-hmm.
0: Which I think is Thousand Island.
1: That's a good
0: tip. I think.
1: Good hack.
0: Mm-hmm. And Mac sauce and extra onion. The onion is the little small diced kind. It is the best, just like you, Jack.
1: Oh. See, you're getting the love today.
0: Got the love today. This one likes Five Guys.
1: Mm-hmm.
0: And I was there once.
1: Yeah.
0: Their shtick is probably more than this, but they have, and they used to anyway,
1: mm-hmm.
0: have peanuts, boxes of peanuts where you're in line and you can stand there and eat your peanuts and throw the shells on the floor.
1: Feels a little naughty.
0: A little bit, yeah.
1: To be so messy.
0: And this is the funniest line of the day, and I just wish I had said it. Yeah. Other than the best cheeseburger in town is at Central Baptist, even though the parking sucks, which I think is really, really funny.
1: Uh-huh.
0: Let's see. Let me find it here. We were talking about the album that featured the two Lukes.
1: Right.
0: I can't find it. I promise I will find it because it was hilarious what they should call that album. And I can't find it.
1: No.
0: Oh, dadgummit. We got an update from Fox News coming up at the top of the hour.
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0: News Mondays!
1: It's got twang.
0: It's got twang.
1: You need twang on your burger?
0: You know.
1: Yeah.
0: I wonder if anybody's using Luke's, anybody of the chains. Or do they make their own mayonnaise? I don't know.
1: Well, it's tasty, I think, on a burger.
0: Mayonnaise? Oh, yeah. Yes, indeed. I had a friend whose wife made all kinds of fun of him for putting mayonnaise on a burger. I said, what?
1: That's wrong.
0: Didn't last. Red flag. They didn't belong together.
1: You criticize my burger toppings. We got a problem.
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22: The end game for the Iran conflict. I'm Dave Anthony, Fox News. President Trump has said it'll come soon, but in a new Fox News poll, there's skepticism. 71% don't believe there is a clear strategy to end the conflict with Iran, where hundreds of thousands of people took to the streets today in a government-organized show of defiance against the U.S.
30: President Trump, who is set to meet with leaders from six Gulf countries on the sidelines of the U.N. next week, told Axios that he's approaching a critical juncture and weighing a decision on whether to restart massive attacks to bring the conflict to a close. He said, quote, I have a big decision coming up. Do I want to go in and annihilate them, meaning the Iranian regime, or do I not? It's a big decision. Anything could happen with me.
22: Fox's Jackie Heinrich at the White House. Oil prices are down this morning, but gas keeps getting pumped up. Regular up another 3 cents today. Diesel up a nickel. AAA's record high price now $6.44 a gallon for diesel. Also with that new Fox poll, 53% believe the Trump immigration crackdown has gone too far. And today in Minnesota, an ICE agent is due in federal court to face charges of lying about a shooting during an immigration operation in Minneapolis in January that left a Venezuelan immigrant wounded. Castro was in court, Christian Castro, in court yesterday facing state and assault and other charges.
31: Holding Mr. Castro accountable for his firing a weapon through the front door, striking Julio Sosa Solis, endangering the lives of others, and lying to law enforcement has begun.
22: Hennepin County Attorney Mary Moriarty. A federal judge has ordered the Kennedy Center to give 30 days notice before it does any renovations or if it orders a demolition like President Trump's hinted at in the legal fight over putting his name on the center in Washington. One of the most famous investors of all time is retiring at age 96.
32: Warren Buffett has informed shareholders that he is stepping down as Berkshire Hathaway chairman effective immediately. He already had given up the CEO role, which was taken over by Greg Abel.
22: That's Ginny Cassola. 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
22: Less than 7 weeks before the November elections, Vice President Vance will go to Iowa, one of the states where a Senate race is considered a toss-up as Republicans try to keep control of Congress. Now, President Trump, he'll meet with supporters at a MAGA event tonight in Virginia the day after this gathering at the White House.
11: President Trump highlighting two executive orders he signed reversing former President Biden-era restrictions on U.S. land that aim to expand hunting and fishing opportunities.
12: This builds on our actions in August that opened up another 92 million acres of federal land across 32 states.
11: The president hosting Interior Secretary Doug Burgum and more than 100 outdoorsmen at a Rose Garden dinner.
12: The second order I signed today eliminates absurd federal regulations on our saltwater anglers, boaters, charter captains, and coastal communities.
11: The president went on to say he's delivered historic levels of funding for wildlife and sports fishing restoration grants. Kristen Goodwin, Fox News.
22: There is a new report from the Congressional Budget Office showing American women are having fewer children. The birth rate has dropped about 25% the past two decades.
13: The report says the size of the U.S. population has significant implications for the economy as well as the federal budget, as the number of those who are working directly affects older adults who are on Social Security and Medicare. And it concludes America's population will start shrinking in the second half of the 21st century, even with immigration factored in. Sue Guzman, Fox News.
22: On Wall Street, stock futures are mixed now, down for the Dow, up for the NASDAQ. On Thursday Night Football, a star quarterback shines.
14: He's going to keep it himself. Does he get in? He does.
22: Bills QB Josh Allen ran for two touchdowns and threw three TD passes, leading Buffalo to a 41-31 win over Detroit on Amazon Prime Video. The Bills are the first team 2-0. The Lions fall to 1-1. I'm Dave Anthony. This is Fox News.
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35: Well, hot heading into the weekend, just not as hot. Highs around 90 degrees, a few showers and storms Friday. The heat index still in the mid to upper 90s, and pretty much more of the same through the weekend. Saturday, partly sunny, a few showers and storms, the same Sunday. Highs in the upper 80s to low 90s. We'll see more widespread showers and storms and a cool down next week. I'm meteorologist Tom Ackerman with your LEX 18 Storm Tracker forecast on Lexington's news, traffic, and weather station, 97.3 FM WVLK.
0: Right now, 74, unless it's changed. One degree. Other way, 73. At your official weather station, 97.3 FM and 590 AM WVLK. 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Here's MJ.
1: We have got an injury collision. That's Georgetown Road at Citation Boulevard. That does have the intersection blocked. We've got a non-injury collision. That was Trent Boulevard at Appian Way. That has a lane blocked. And another non-injury inbound Paris Pike at Kingston Road. That has a lane blocked as well. I'm MJ, and that's your traffic.

0: Do you like that?
1: Like it.
0: I do too.
1: Yep.
0: This is Carly Rae Jepsen. She did that earworm 10 or 15 years ago.

0: Ooh, soulful.
1: Yeah, that's the hook. That may be a hit. I just pulled that off the album. It's out today, Day and Night, and that's a cut called After All by Carly Rae Jepsen. I just wondered, because she did that, what was it? Do you remember what it was called? That,
0: Call Me Maybe.
1: Call Me Maybe.
0: Mm-hmm.
1: That everybody screamed about being an earworm. And they were, what was that?
0: Overplayed.
1: 10, 15 years ago.
0: About that, I think, yeah.
1: Well, let's see, this is her eighth album, and it is called Day and Night, and I like it, Mr.
0: Thumbs
1: Clark.
0: Thumbs up. Dick I Clark. Can dance to it, and I can
1: right.
0: sing to it. Yeah.
1: A little bit hard to dance to, Mr. Clark, but we are sponsored by Landscaper's Corner, and you get $5 off a 50-pound bag of Triple Crown Elite grass seed if you mention my name at the one and only Landscaper's Corner location, 1305 Old Frankfort Pike. Found that funny line.
0: Oh, nice.
1: I've lost it. We were talking about the Lukes. There's a new album that drops today, Luke Bryan and Luke Combs.
0: Okay.
1: And somebody that's smarter than and funnier than me said Two Hand Luke. That's a good name, man.
0: Yeah, it is.
1: Yeah.
0: For the Luke band, for the Luke combo.
1: For that album. Somebody else said, been talking about cheeseburgers because this is National Cheeseburger Day. And, you know, that's a big deal to me. Frisch's puts their own tartar sauce on their burger, and it is really good. I agree with that. But this person says in Australia, instead of putting tomatoes on your burger, they put beets on your burger.
0: Beets?
1: Yeah, I don't know.
0: I guess you can't knock it till you try it.
1: Yeah.
0: So
1: I don't know.
0: I'm adventuresome.
1: Would you try? I would too.
0: Yeah.
1: Goodfellas Pizza going in where Fazoli's was in Palomar Center.
0: Well, congratulations, Palomar.
1: Yeah, I'm trying to figure out where Fazoli's was out there. Is it out in the front?
0: Yeah.
1: Yeah, right out in the front. Okay. Got it.
0: Yeah.
1: And there are still Fazoli's all over the South, so they have not gone out of business.
0: Right.
1: Probably just the franchisee for this area.
0: Mm-hmm.
1: Maybe they'll come back someday. I liked that chain.
0: We loved Fazoli's.
1: And that's interesting because your husband is the chef at Giuseppe's, the best Italian restaurant in town.
0: Yeah.
1: But he likes Fazoli's.
0: Yeah. He likes the convenience and he likes the flavor.
1: I forgot last hour to do our good news stories of the day, and we can't let that go by. Tomorrow is National Love Your Lunch Day. And Sunday is National Wife Appreciation Day. So this is perfect. A 33-year-old stonemason in Tennessee named Jose Luis Perez has millions of followers.
0: Okay.
1: And his main content is sharing the awesomeness that his wife packs in his lunch. And she's not shy about giving him plenty of treats. She's gone viral, and in a recent interview, he said, I used to do construction videos in Spanish, and I got a lot of followers. But my wife tells me, why don't you change it for something else, something different? So she's been telling me to do something in English, and I'm afraid to talk in English because obviously you can hear my accent. And she said, just do it.
0: Okay, you do it. The happy wife, happy life.
1: No, you're exactly right. And this man truly appreciates his wife's packed lunches, and you can find him online. Great videos. Again, his name? One more time, Jose Luis Perez. I'm gonna look him up.
0: I am too.
1: A man recently bought a gold-colored Ford F-250, but the previous owner replaced the tailgate with a silver one for some reason, so it didn't match. Anyway, he says that he was leaving Verizon, and he saw a miracle over at Verizon. A silver F-250 passing by with a gold-colored tailgate. He immediately jumped in his truck and chased the driver down.
0: Okay.
1: And they traded tailgates in a grocery store parking lot.
0: They're both sporting the wrong colored tailgate
1: and found
0: each other haphazard. That's great.
1: And this F-250 bromance sounds like destiny to me. And finally, in a stunning display of profit sharing, Station Casinos marked the culmination of its 50th anniversary celebration by announcing that all 10,000 employees would be receiving a bonus consisting of $1,000 of complimentary stock for every year they've been on the payroll, totaling $70 million in gifts.
0: Wow.
1: The Station Casinos. I don't know them.
0: No, I don't even.
1: That brand or whatever.
0: Yeah.
1: But how about that?
0: Treating your employees right.
1: And that's what everybody should do. Let's get a check of Lexington traffic from the Scheller Automotive Traffic Center. Here is MJ.
2: We have got an injury collision. That's Georgetown Road at Citation Boulevard. That does have the intersection blocked. We've got a non-injury collision. That was Trent Boulevard at Appian Way. That has a lane blocked. And another non-injury inbound Paris Pike at Kingston Road. That has a lane blocked as well. I'm MJ, and that's your traffic.
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0: Yeah, we're talking Kushaw here. We got the boy here, Bobo, coming up in a minute. Question of the day over the weekend, do you want Washington to put regulations on or a stop to AI development? You tell us at WVLKAM.com. You can tune in for the results Monday morning. Now, yesterday we asked, do you think the Cats have a chance against Texas A&M? 73% of you said it's blowout city with the Cats on the wrong end of the blowout. 15% said close, but no, but another loss. And 12% said they feel like we can win and avenge the Bama loss. Dream on, baby. I hope they're right. 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And it is time now for Bobo. What's up, Bo?
1: How's it going, Jack?
0: All right, man. I'm just talking a little bit here with our buddy in the studio, Emily, and we were talking about, you know, being recognized. A lot of times people on the radio aren't, in public, because nobody knows what the hell we look like.
2: Right.
0: And we never look like we sound.
2: Of course.
0: But now, you said you got recognized, Emily, yesterday?
2: Yeah, on a Zoom meeting with my pharmacist.
0: And he listens to me in the morning. You said your name, and he said, I know who you are. Listen to you.
2: He knows I'm having to take an injection to lose weight, too.
0: How is that going, by the way? I can tell you're
2: well,
0: skinny.
2: Right. And there's no magic bullet. You have to toe the line and eat right and exercise.
0: It's not magic.
2: It's a start. It jump starts your journey.
0: But, Bo, you've never had an issue with weight, have you?
1: You know what? I'm glad we're on public radio, because I have so many bad comments.
0: We better get on here. Let's just move on.
1: I probably weigh more than I've ever weighed in my life.
0: But you're not even

0: En garde!
1: U.S. Olympians do it, and so does your college-bound neighbor Jane. 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It's fun for all ages and skill levels. Learn more at tryfencing.org.
2: Ever cut them back. They need to keep on keeping on.
3: Now let me show my ignorance. What's the difference between cutting back the cane and cutting them back?
2: Well, so you're selectively choosing the canes that you're cutting out.
3: Okay.
2: And she's talking about just giving them a big haircut.
3: Yeah. I'm with you. Okay. That's good. When I was a kid, we used to have blackberry across the back fence, and they would get, I thought, 15 feet tall. Probably not, but it seemed like it as a kid.
4: Yeah.
3: And go out there and pick those things and get thorns and... they weren't. Oh, yeah. That was not fun, in my opinion, to go blackberry picking. somebody just texted me something I didn't know. We were talking about Fazoli's. They still have two locations in Lexington, one on Saran Drive. Where's Saran Drive? I know that.
4: It's Tate's Creek and Man of War.
3: Okay.
4: That area.
3: Yeah. And Hamburg. Still open.
2: Huh.
4: Yeah.
3: I didn't know that. I thought they closed them all here.
4: Yep. Those are the places
2: didn't
4: you need
2: they
4: to go.
2: Start in Lexington?
3: You know,
2: Fazoli started in Lexington.
3: I think you're right. Was it a Jerry Coe?
2: Yeah, the Jerry Coe headquarters.
3: I forgot that.
2: Yeah. The headquarters before they were bought out is over off of Palumbo.
3: And they also Long John Silver's started here.
2: Started here. So did Dippin' Dots.
3: Yeah, it was a. Western Kentucky, I think, where somebody invented them, right?
2: Yeah.
3: Okay. All right. You can't grow them, though, I don't think, Dippin' Dots.
2: I've tried.
3: Have tomatoes done their thing? Have they shot their wad? Is it done?
2: No, you know, they are still kicking. Some people are having really good tomato years, and some people are having really bad tomato years. There's no in-between. You know, for instance, I was talking to a gentleman yesterday. He has a big tomato crop, great crop, and then it rained, what was that, last week?
3: Yeah.
2: And all his tomatoes split because they, you know, they just soaked up so much water. Yeah. Now, they're still, you know, a split tomato still can be used or eat. I mean, a lot of people use them for canning, but you have to do it pretty fast, and a lot of people don't have the patience or the time to do something like that really fast. But no, you know, tomatoes will just keep on going till frost if you do it right. Long ago and, you know, old farmers used to do multiple crops of tomatoes. They would start them as early as they could and then plant them, you know, 2 weeks, 2 weeks, 2 weeks. That way they would have a continual crop throughout the fall until frost hit. So, the tomatoes go by two things. One's length of days and the other one is the temperature. If you can supplement the light and supplement the temperature, a tomato plant will last forever.
3: Wow. I did not know that. Here's what it says. My blackberries were cut all the way to the ground. They are now coming back. This was done because of trees growing up in the patch. Will they produce?
2: They will produce. It might not be next year. It might be the year after, but yeah, they will produce.
3: Okay. 859-253-5959. The forecast for next Wednesday, we're going to be seeing lows in the 50s and highs in the 70s.
2: So there we go.
3: Fall starts on Tuesday, I think, officially, and we're going to actually feel like it next week.
2: Well, we need it for sure. The cool down could happen anytime, and I'd be okay with it. You know.
3: Yeah, me too.
2: This hot heat kind of slows us down a little bit in everything in our life. No one wants to be outside in this, but stay hydrated, stay cool, and try to do your lawn work early in the morning or late in the evening.
3: That's right. And otherwise, it's dangerous, isn't it, nurse?
4: Yes. You can get in big trouble in a hurry and not even realize it. Yeah. So, especially if you don't prepare yourself
3: and
4: on the front end.
3: Dehydration, is that the number one?
4: Yeah, and then problem? Heat stroke. Yeah. Immediately stroke. Following.
3: And what's the difference between heat, something? There's two different heat related.
4: Yeah, there's heat illness and then there's heat stroke. Heat stroke is a medical emergency. Heat stroke, you are in dire trouble. You're in jeopardy of losing your life.
3: Yes.
4: Yeah.
3: You don't mess with that. All right.
2: Nope.
3: So you'll be here tomorrow morning between 8 and 10?
2: You got it. I'll be there.
3: And I hope you have a great weekend, and we shall talk to you on

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0: 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A name Kentucky families stand behind. Oh yeah. And there's one more thing that Rob wanted me to say on their behalf, and that is go Cats.
12: News. I'm CJ Papa. World leaders arrive in New York City for the UN General Assembly.
13: President Trump, who is set to meet with leaders from six Gulf countries on the sidelines of the UN next week, told Axios that he's approaching a critical juncture and weighing a decision on whether to restart massive attacks to bring the conflict to a close. He said, quote, I have a big decision coming up. Do I want to go in and annihilate them, meaning the Iranian regime, or do I not? It's a big decision. Anything could happen with me.
12: Fox's Jackie Herring of the White House. Legendary Berkshire Hathaway leader Warren Buffett stepping down as chairman. He's been leading the Berkshire since 1965. He's now 96 days on as chairman emeritus. And it's never too early to think about Christmas. The Postal Service will be accepting letters for Santa 98 days until the big day. 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
11: We're still hot heading into the weekend, just not as hot. Highs around 90 degrees, a few showers and storms Friday. The heat index still in the mid to upper 90s, and pretty much more of the same through the weekend. Saturday, partly sunny, a few showers and storms, the same Sunday. Highs in the upper 80s to low 90s. We'll see more widespread showers and storms and a cool down next week. I'm meteorologist Tom Ackerman with your LEX 18 Storm Tracker forecast on Lexington's news, traffic, and weather station, 97.3 FM WVLK.
0: Two-hand Luke. Right, you got to hear the whole show. See? Right now, it is fair. High clouds, 74. We're going back and forth this morning at your official weather station, 97.3 FM and 590 AM WVLK. We've got a check of Lexington traffic from the Scheller Automotive Traffic Center. Here's MJ.
14: We've got an injury collision. That's Georgetown Road at Citation Boulevard. That does have the intersection blocked. We've got a non-injury collision. That's Trent Boulevard at Appian Way. That has one lane blocked. And another non-injury inbound Paris Pike at Kingston Road. That has a lane blocked and debris is in the roadway. I'm MJ, and that's your traffic.
0: Today is a special day. It's National Cheese.

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I want you to tell us exactly how you like to have your hamburger prepared and served, if you will, sir.

0: He told you.
1: He did, didn't he?
0: With
1: and
0: beer.
1: I agree with him.
0: I know, me too.
1: Yeah. So today is National Cheeseburger Day.
0: Now, everybody's going to have a cheeseburger. I'm going to have one.
1: If you were given a magical power to bring something back from the fast food industry history, anything, what would it be?
0: Gosh, I'm drawing a blank because everything I like is still here.
1: But one? The poor boy from Parkette.
0: Oh, yeah, the Parkette. I can't think about that.
1: I know.
0: Hurts.
1: I know. Sign's still there.
0: Yeah.
1: But anyway.
0: That's great.
1: That's what I would, if I was asked that question, bring something back from the past that you can't get anymore. But anyway, Wendy's has announced that they're bringing back their most requested thing, the classic yellow packaging.
0: Huh. Okay.
1: I don't even remember that.
0: Hankering for the yellow packaging.
1: Yeah. Wendy's chief marketing officer said fans have been dropping to their knees, begging them to bring back the yellow era. So on September 28th, they'll begin rolling it out nationwide. It won't be permanent, but it will continue into next year. At least people should be amped because they say, quote, fans ask constantly. Well, I wish my life was that simple. Honey, you ever think about back in the days of the yellow packaging over at Wendy's?
0: Oh, those were the days.
1: Oh, I wish we could get those back.
0: Oh, boy.
1: Those were the days, my friend. Wendy sold its burgers, nuggets, fries, drinks, and other products, classic yellow packaging, since the beginning and its first location in Columbus, Ohio, back in 1969. But over time, it was phased out, and they have now refreshed their look.
0: Mm-hmm.
1: Some people online hope the change tastes different too. Yes, I tell you what they need to do.
0: Yeah,
1: see how that worked for Cracker Barrel.
0: Didn't at all, did it?
1: Nope.
0: Backfired.
1: One person said, "I miss the old Wendy's. The yellow packaging had powers, I think." Another added, "The Frosty used to hit different." Used to hit different in them yellow cups.
0: Well, if that's what you got to have to enjoy your Wendy's, more power to you.
1: I reckon.
0: Everybody wants what was once good in their lives. I mean, nostalgia is kind of, we all want the old America back, I think.
1: Yeah.
0: That's basically what it is.
1: You know, that's probably what it is.
0: Yeah.
1: You know, $4 gasoline, a gallon gasoline and whatever a loaf of bread costs, I don't even know.
0: An app this, an app that, and damn.
1: Yeah, right. Enough already.
0: I know.
1: Bring back the yellow packaging, would you please?
0: Yeah.
1: And boy, what I would give for a poor boy.
0: I'm wishing that for you.
1: I knew Mr. Smiley. He came from West Virginia. He had a restaurant there.
0: Yeah.
1: He was the nicest human being that ever walked the face of the earth, and he came here and opened Parkette back in the, I'm going to say, 50s, right there at the same, you know, the location where it was the whole time. Yeah. And he invented the poor boy double decker cheeseburger. And I don't even like onion rings, but their onion rings were fabulous.
0: Something about it.
1: Yeah.
0: Burgers and shakes.
1: That's another treasure that I hope lasts forever, but probably won't. Need to get over there in the north end of town.
0: Have you a burger and shakes burger?
1: I remember when I was a kid. We went up there every Saturday because it was across the street from Scotty's Roll Arena.
0: I know it.
1: Boy, am I old. But I don't care. Stay with us. 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
1: Well, we just had our boy Logan Gillen here the other day, Blue Spring Wealth Management. It used to be Jewel Financial, J-O-U-L-E. And now we've got him back with us this morning, L-O-G-A-N. Logan, good morning.
12: I like that. I like that. Good morning, Jack.
1: I was thinking about cutting my wrist or maybe jumping off the building a couple of days ago, but then the words, your very, very wise words, sort of resonated in my head saying, relax, it's going to be okay. And
12: that's right.
1: That's exactly what happened. We can't overreact. The world is not coming to an end, is it?
12: You're spot on, Jack. And this is a lot of the conversations that I've been having regularly recently. I mean, it's been a couple of hard weeks. Six of the last 7 days in the market were down days. And if you go back the last few weeks, they've been difficult weeks in the market. September is historically the worst month of the market, typically the seasonality side of things. And we saw that kind of play out over the first couple of weeks. But then obviously we had a nice turnaround yesterday. Market's basically flat in the pre-market this morning. So it's exactly what you said, Jack. You can't let the highs or the lows of markets really drive your emotions, because if you do, you'll drive yourself crazy with the ups and downs that you can see on a day-to-day basis. We had the Fed come out and raise interest rates on Wednesday, which the market didn't love at the time, didn't love the press conference that came after it. But then as investors kind of evaluated, looked deeper, looked at what Kevin Warsh said, it all came back to the war. And then yesterday we had an announcement from the president that he felt that we are getting closer to a deal with Tehran and some other deals going on behind the scenes with Saudi Arabia and such. And the market popped on that news. So you can't let those emotions drive you for sure.
13: And that's why, you know, quite frankly, and this is going to lead into a commercial for your company, because I planned it that way. So feel free to talk about it. The need for people to have somebody other than themselves, even if you're good at it, is really critical, and learned that from Quint years ago, because he said our money is, we're too close to our money and to make really, really good decisions and see the forest for the trees. And that's why you need somebody like Blue Spring Wealth Management to handle it for you. Agreed?
12: I'm with you, Jack, for sure. I mean, myself, who's in the industry, has been doing this, I've studied finance and economics and in college, and then have been in the industry now 7 years, learning behind one of the best mentors you could have in Quint Tatro.
13: Yep.
12: I still ask Quint and Daniel on our team.
13: Daniel.
12: I still go to them as my financial advisors and say, hey, you know, I'm close to this. Can you give me a second opinion? Can you be the second eyes on this?
13: Yeah, I'm missing. Missing something here? Because you can.
12: Exactly. And that's a lot of the time what a financial advisor is just a second set of eyes on the situation that you have. Because I promise you, there's no cookie cutter financial planning. I have to make sure I am advising the person across the table from me. And it can be different from meeting to meeting with the same problem. So that's what it's all about. And that's what we try to do at Blue Spring Wealth, is make sure that we take care of folks on their individual level and make sure that we are talking through, hey, what's going on? We're educating on what's going on in the market, why it's happening. That's what we really try to do here.
13: What else do we need to know today based on what is happening today?
12: Yeah, I think what we really need to make sure of is we've had a nice bounce yesterday in the market. I don't think we're out of the woods yet. As long as this war is going on overseas, the Fed is going to be holding interest rates high. They're likely going to continue to raise interest rates if this war continues. And oil is ultimately running the market right now. Every morning, Jack, the first thing I look at is what the price of oil is doing. Mm. So when I get up at 5 in the morning, that's the first thing I look at. If the oil is down, meaning prices of gasoline potentially go down in the future, the market's probably up. If oil is up, market's probably down. And that's really played out over the last couple of months. So it is super, super important. We're not out of the weeds yet, for sure. I think it's going to continue to be some challenging times over the coming weeks until we get some resolution there. And investors just have to know that this is part of it sometimes. And you just got to almost take a step back. There's not a lot of real fat pitches or big money to be made, I feel like, right now. So it's a time to be patient and wait and watch and look for opportunities if they do present themselves.
13: The website, retirementky.com. The phone number, 859-881-0777. 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And, hey, I appreciate you. I hope you have a great weekend, and thank you.
12: Yeah, you do too. 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
13: Go Cats. 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Oh, we've got so many good restaurant techs here. 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
13: Okay, there's Nash Cheeseburger.
19: Cheeseburger.
13: Remember that?
0: Cheeseburger. Pepsi.
13: No Coke. Saturday Night Live. Mr. Smiley, this is we're going to try to get to as many of these as we can. We got to talk about Parkett Drive-In. Parkett Drive-In. For those who are new to town, out on New Circle Road, and it was locally owned. And this is Gary tells a story here. Gary knows his stuff. He said Mr. Smiley had a Parkett Drive-In in Charleston, West Virginia. He came to Lexington, opened another Parkett restaurant. The one in West Virginia was bought by a guy named Scheinbaum, Alex Scheinbaum, and that became the very first Shoney's Drive-In. Later, it became a restaurant. I did not know that. I think that's just an interesting sideline. Thank you for that. Let's see. Somebody mentioned Burger Chef. Remember Burger Chef and Jeff?
0: Yeah, Burger Chef and Jeff.
13: I like that Burger Chef. And then Burger Queen.
0: Uh-huh, we had one in Versailles.
13: And it was a chicken, more of a chicken play. I mean, they had fried chicken was one of their... No, Druthers. That
0: yeah.
13: took the place of
0: Burger Queen. Yep.
13: Yeah.
0: And I'd rather have my druthers.
13: Yeah. Let's see. There is a restaurant downtown Georgetown, Fava's, and their burgers will take you back to the 1950s. They've been in business since 1910
0: okay.
13: for you folks that are going to be over there. Parkett went, I said the 50s, went in business in 1951. Somebody mentioned Tally Ho. It's unfortunately gone and won't be back anytime soon. Here's a guy that says, it's Tony. Says, do you remember Wiener King? You know, I kind of remember that. I love hot dogs better than anybody.
0: I'm a fan.
13: I know they're just horrible for
0: Probably
13: you.
0: Probably the worst thing you could eat.
13: Yeah, I get that, but I'm sorry.
0: Healthier to smoke cigarettes.
13: It probably is. Probably is. But anyway, says they, you know, there were have been burger restaurants and still are. There have been pizza joints and there still are.
0: Mm-hmm.
13: Where have you seen hot dog places?
0: Only place is Sam's.
13: Sam's?
0: Downtown.
13: Which is great.
0: Yeah.
13: And then there was a place out on Regency Road off Southland Drive where the Catch is now. That was originally Lum's.
0: Okay.
13: They boiled their hot dogs in beer.
0: Well, that's got to be
13: that was their shtick.
0: Nice little twist.
13: And it was good.
0: Mm, sounds good.
13: So, yeah, I do remember that. I appreciate you bringing that up. Do you remember Wiener King? It was over there where Ramsey's is off Nicholasville Road. That would be across from Zandale, if
0: mm-hmm.
13: I'm not mistaken.
0: In that court. Yeah.
13: Man, what memories.
0: Wiener King.
13: The Parkett Chicken Box.
0: Yeah.
13: They had all kinds of boxes. They had shrimp boxes.
0: Yeah. I got a shrimp box before they went under.
13: Well, I am very saddened that it is gone.
0: Yeah, I know. But, you know, the not the rallies, but what is it that they come to your car?
13: Oh, yeah. I go buy one every morning coming to work. I don't know what you're talking about.
0: Now it's out of my head.
13: Car hop place, yeah.
0: Yeah. They have all the little slushies. They have a variety of slushies.
13: Okay. Somebody will tell us.
0: Yeah, they'll tell us.
13: And what else? Anything else we can talk about? President Trump telling voters to pretend he's on the ballot.
0: I know.
13: He's also wanting everybody to pretend his name's on the Kennedy Center. But yep. We got incredibly high gas prices that he says are just a little high. We got a war that won't end that he's saying is just about ready to be over.
0: They're begging us right now to end the war from Iran. Iran's begging us.
13: And he's focusing on his name being on the Kennedy Center. There is still a Druthers in Campbellsville.
0: Oh, okay. So there is a ray of light.
13: And there still is a Jerry's in Paris.
0: Yes, you can go to Jerry's in Paris.
13: You can get hot dogs at Freddy's on Nicholasville Road.
0: And you have to kind of travel to go to these places now, yeah, where there used to be everywhere.
13: Freddy's was Burger King over across from Zandale.
0: All right.
13: Freddy's I went once and has those real smashed down burger. I like them.
0: Man, that's
13: a little expensive.
0: Great way to enjoy meat.
13: No kidding.
0: Yeah.
13: The smash
0: that char
13: burger
0: and that crackle. Dying over here.
13: Me too. All right. And another thing.
0: Uh-huh.
13: Everyone knows someone who likes to boast about how much they know, which is not an indication of actual brain power, but
0: Well,
13: we all know those people. Now people online are listing the dead giveaways that someone is smarter than they let on.
0: Okay, so this is where the coin is flipped.
13: Yep.
0: All right.
13: They gather information before making judgment.
0: Smart.
13: What? Who does that?
0: I know.
13: What?
0: They're
13: comfortable and confident enough to admit when they don't know something, but look it up.
0: That's what they teach you in nursing school, nurses.
13: And they also will admit to making a mistake.
0: Yeah, that's not so easy for nurses because you get in big trouble. But
13: when they're very good at problem solving, they always approach the problem from the right angle, even if it's something they have no experience with. When being taught to do something new, they care just as much about why it should be done a certain way as they do, why it should be done a certain way as they do about what needs to be done.
0: Correct.
13: Got that? Sarcasm. Manipulating information on the fly is surprisingly difficult.
0: Oh, yeah?
13: Yeah. You're a little
0: That's
13: bit
0: good to know.
13: You're a little bit sarcastic.
0: I must be smarter than I let on.
13: What do you mean? They ask substantial questions because they're actually listening instead of waiting for their next opportunities to speak. They remember small details. They pick up quickly on things and observant of their surroundings. When you can understand someone else's opposing view without having to agree with it or get angry over it.
0: Yeah.
13: Amen. I'm taking this home with me. I'm serious.
0: Put it on your wall. This wall.
13: Yeah.
0: Our wall.
13: When they're able to explain something complicated in simpler, more readily understanding terms. And I love that. And I'm going to keep it. And we've got an update from Fox News. And then we're going to talk a little UK football.
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2: Gas prices pumped up even more. I'm Dave Anthony, Fox News regular. Up 3 cents this morning as the Iran conflict rages on. Diesel is up another nickel to another record high. AAA now has diesel at $6.44 per gallon. But President Trump insists
3: it's a very inexpensive price to pay for what we've done. Remember that it's a little more. It's even if it was, frankly, even if it was a lot more.
2: As he reiterates, he won't let Iran get a nuclear weapon, but a new Fox News poll shows Americans wary of the war.
4: 60% think it was the wrong decision to begin conflict with Iran. Just under half think it's made us less safe. And 71% think the president does not have a clear strategy for ending things. When asked who they'd trust handling inflation, data centers, and foreign policy, voters favor Democrats over Republicans by double digits.
2: Fox's Jessica Rosenthal, 53% in that same Fox poll believe the Trump immigration crackdown has gone too far. And today, an ICE agent goes to federal court in Minnesota, Christian Castro, accused of lying about a shooting during an enforcement operation in Minneapolis in January that left an immigrant wounded. He was in state court yesterday facing assault and other charges. Also in court today, the driver blamed for a deadly bus crash earlier this week in California that led to another deadly crash.
5: We will hold Ms. Rios fully accountable for her actions and eventually seek the maximum punishment in court, which is life in prison.
2: L.A. County D.A. Nathan Hochman. Bailey Rios charged with second-degree murder, reckless driving, and DUI, accused of running a red light, colliding with a bus, and killing two passengers. And shortly after that, a news helicopter covering that crash went down in flames, killing three people, including a KNBC TV reporter. A famous billionaire investor who's 96 years old is retiring.
6: Warren Buffett is stepping down as chairman of Berkshire Hathaway after more than five decades, effective immediately. In his farewell letter to shareholders, Buffett writes, "Father time always wins."
2: That's Molly Line. 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
2: Deadly weather in New Mexico could get even worse. There are more flood watches and warnings, more heavy rain forecast.
29: Monsoon rains are blamed for the deaths of two adults and one child in Newcomb, New Mexico. Navajo Nation police say flash flooding northwest of Albuquerque swept them away in the early morning hours Wednesday. Relentless rains this week have inundated much of the southwest.
2: That's Fox's Tom Graham. The Kennedy Center has a new order from a federal judge to give 30 days notice before doing any renovations or even demolishing the center in Washington, which President Trump hinted at, as he put any changes to the facility, which is now closed, on hold in a legal fight over putting his name on the building. It's one of several projects the president's facing court battles over, from the White House ballroom to a golf course.
30: Democrats on the House Natural Resources Committee say the Trump administration quietly awarded contracts to begin an overhaul of the East Potomac golf links in D.C. Fox 5 in D.C. reports a nearly $400,000 contract is for a Massachusetts-based company to conduct environmental and historic preservation compliance. The Park Service is also soliciting bids for a construction project worth up to $49 million. A lawsuit has been filed to stop planned construction of the public golf course created by an act of Congress in 1897. President Trump has announced plans to turn the course into a championship-level golf course. At the White House, Jared Halpern, Fox News.
2: On Wall Street, stock futures suggest a mixed start to trading at the opening bell, down for the Dow, up for the NASDAQ. On Thursday Night Football, Buffalo opens a new stadium with a win.
31: Allen rolling. He'll run it in.
1: Touchdown.
2: That was Bills quarterback Josh Allen's fifth TD of the game. Two on the ground, three by air, leading Buffalo past Detroit 41-31 on Amazon Prime Video. The Bills have started the NFL season 2-0. The Lions are now 1-1. I'm Dave Anthony, and this is Fox News.
7: How did I lose weight? And I did. 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
8: Still hot heading into the weekend, just not as hot. Highs around 90 degrees, a few showers and storms Friday. The heat index still in the mid to upper 90s, and pretty much more of the same through the weekend. Saturday, partly sunny, a few showers and storms, the same Sunday. Highs in the upper 80s to low 90s. We'll see more widespread showers and storms and a cool down next week. I'm meteorologist Tom Ackerman with your LEX 18 Storm Tracker forecast on Lexington's news, traffic, and weather station, 97.3 FM WVLK.
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9: We have got a non-injury collision. That's Georgetown Road at Citation Boulevard. That does have the intersection blocked, which is causing some delays. I'm MJ, and that's your traffic.
13: Oh, yeah. Welcome. Good morning. How are you? How are you? How are you? This is the Howard and Miller Wildcat Wire. Featuring our friend Jim Tyree. Hey, Jim, how you doing, buddy?
10: Good morning, Jack. And can you get some of those 70s temperatures for the highs to come this way fairly quickly, if you can put an order in?
13: Yeah, I tell you what, they say fall begins on Tuesday, and it's going to be 78 on Tuesday and 73 on Wednesday. So we've got it all set up
10: lovely.
13: For you. Yeah.
10: Yeah. And I've got some friends that are going to Louder Than Life in Louisville, and they said it was just miserable yesterday.
13: Oh, I bet imagine. It was. I can't imagine. Emily's here with us.
0: Oh, hello, and, Jim.
13: Yeah.
10: Good morning, Miss M.
13: And we are sponsored by Landscapers Corner, and that is a special deal right now. $5 off a 50-pound bag of Triple Crown Elite. If you mention my name, Jack Patty, that's all you got to do. They're at 1305 Old Frankfort Pike. We're a fortune teller last week when you weren't negative, but you were pretty sure that we wouldn't be able to win against Alabama. Now, it was a tale of two teams, wasn't it?
10: Yeah, two halves. Yeah, exactly.
13: Yeah.
10: That Alabama defense is just, it's extremely impressive. And the problem is you almost have a carbon copy coming up this weekend. I mean, it's another second team in a row that made the college football playoff last year. I think everybody kind of forgets Texas A&M made their first appearance in the playoff last year because they laid such an egg against Miami in the first game, only scored 3 points, lowest offensive output of the year for them. But they return a lot from that team that made the playoff last year. And I think, again, another defense that may be even more opportunistic than Alabama was. Alabama forced Kentucky into 3 turnovers. Texas A&M, their last game, destroyed Arizona State, who, by the way, their starting quarterback was starting at Kentucky last year, Cutter Bowley, and they forced Arizona State's offense, even though they had 360-plus yards of offense, they forced them into 4 turnovers and beat them by 28 points. So this is a defense that has turnovers at the very, very front of their brain. They're trying to get you to turn the ball over because last year they could only they only got I think 3 interceptions the entire season. So they have dedicated themselves into making you turn the ball over and be much more opportunistic than they were last year.
13: Have you? I know you've been around a while. Have you ever seen a more fired up bunch of fans anywhere in your life? I haven't. Than there were
10: no
13: beginning of that game. They did exactly what the coach said. They came early. They were in their seats before the teams, way before the teams came out. They did. They wore their blue and white, so they had the stripes. I mean, everything was perfect. And then they came out and just were hot. They were on fire. And you made a point earlier this morning, Emily, Miss Nurse.
0: Yeah.
13: Make it again because I thought it was a good one.
0: Okay.
13: About the adrenaline.
0: Yeah.
10: Hey, Emily.
0: Yeah. Hey. So my theory is that they were over adrenalized.
13: Yeah.
0: There is no pacing. And with high adrenaline levels in your bloodstream, you have a drop eventually. And so I feel like that's why you saw such a deficit in the second half.
10: Yeah. I think you're onto something. And I think you combine that with the fact that, you know, Kalen DeBoer is a coach at Alabama that has been around. He knows what he's doing. And you have a first-year coach in Will Stein that's, you know, this is his first job as the head guy. He's still kind of learning a little bit. And I think that at halftime, Kalen DeBoer took his team in the locker room and they made some adjustments. And I think Will Stein still kind of has to learn a little bit about that. What adjustments do I make? How do I go about this with my coordinators and attack in the second half? Definitely, I think you were nail on the head about they were pumped up. Fans were pumped up.
13: Boy.
10: And they left, real in a hurry,
13: you know? I mean, after the adrenaline drop.
0: So did their being there,
13: you know? I mean, you just looked up at the stands toward the end of the game, and it was pathetic. It was really sad.
10: Yeah, Coach Ryan Hoots and I, we talked about how this crowd, not only at the stadium, Jack, but at your watering holes around Lexington, they were fired up. They filled up the stadium. They filled up the local restaurants and bars, and they were all the places we got reports from. They were loud. They were boisterous. They were on top of it, and they loved the first half. It was a ghost town by the time the fourth quarter rolled around because Alabama just made those changes. And, you know, if there is one advantage that Kentucky might have going into this game tomorrow, it's the fact that their defensive coordinator, Jay Bateman, was at Texas A&M last year. So he may be able to at least impart some information on some of the things that he learned while he was with the program. Mike Elko, the head coach of Texas A&M, though, he made a point during his press conferences this week that, you know, we're going to try to negate any advantage they have by Coach Bateman going over there and being the defensive coordinator at Kentucky and any information he can take with him. I don't know how he would do that, but Elko's been around a while, too, and it could definitely be a problem.
13: Well, we're going to take our one break here. Excuse me. Oh, ladies and gentlemen, in the building. And coming up in just a few moments, Mr. T.G. Shuck. Good morning, T. I'm so glad you're here. Come on up here and have a seat. And we are, of course, on the air with the master, Jim Tyree. You can talk to Jim right after the game is over, all the local games, and that would include this Saturday. 3:30 is kickoff. Texas A&M, we're away, we're on the road. ESPN's going to air the game, and then you guys can talk about it immediately when it is over. And we will be right back, T. I'm so glad to see you.
7: How did I lose weight? And I did. Lean, right here. I did. I love this stuff. Listen, Brickhouse Nutrition been with me for a long time. So chatting with Miles, I'm up at like 235. 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
13: And our cast is expanding. We have Jim Tyree on the phone, and we have T.G. Shuck, who's going to be with us for the next 30 minutes in the studio. Are you a U.K. fan, T.G.?
16: Oh, absolutely. Grew up a U.K. fan. Let me tell you a quick story about Jim Tyree and I. He and I did a sports radio show together, started it back in maybe 2000, 2001.
13: Yeah. Can you hear you?
17: 2000.
16: Yeah.
13: No kidding. Yeah. Was that at LAP?
16: Yeah. Yes.
13: Yeah, okay. Yeah. That's all right. We can say that.
16: Isn't that crazy?
3: Sunday mornings? Sunday
13: morning.
3: Dude, 25 years ago or 26, I mean, that's just crazy.
16: Yeah,
13: I know. You guys are young.
0: Hey, look, he looks young.
13: He does. I got to ask you both, this is important because this is a sports show. Today is National Cheeseburger Day, and we're going to talk about Tommy's when you and I get on. But do you have a favorite cheeseburger place, Jim?
3: I actually do, Jack, I hesitate to say it's in New Albany, Indiana, instead of Lexington, Kentucky.
13: That's all right. Where is it? We'll get up there.
3: It's called The Exchange. It's in a former bank building, kind of a pub-like place, but their cheeseburger that I always get, it has whipped goat cheese and bacon date aioli on it.
13: Yee.
3: And it is out of this world.
13: How much that cost?
3: Yeah, it's getting up there.
13: I bet.
3: You know, it's probably more than $3.50.
13: Of course, those are McDonald's prices now. Okay, T, where's your favorite cheeseburger?
16: Oh, I will tell you, first of all, and my wife will attest to this, I am kind of plain Jane when it comes to burgers.
13: That's okay.
16: I usually don't put cheese on them. I'm not a big cheese guy in that regard. I like cheese, but not on burgers. Just off the top of my head, locally, and we live over on the south side, Banners, which is over there at Boston Road.
13: Yeah, it's a great
16: place. They have a really, really good burger.
13: That's a good
16: place. And another one that has just come to town, and even though it's franchised, if you haven't been over to Ford's Garage, you know, they have those specialty burgers.
3: Yeah,
16: Jim will attest to that. Those are like really, really good.
0: Burgers.
13: Oh, yeah. Well, I think it's very cool that we have Jim and TG back together again.
16: Yeah, well, when I was driving in, I heard him on. I'm like, boy, talk about what an act to follow. I'm like, we go so far back.
13: Oh, that's great.
3: Oh, yeah.
13: Okay, Jim, keys to tomorrow's game, and I'm going to ask you two, T, and I'm going to ask you two, Emily. Sure. Keys to tomorrow's game.
3: Yeah, I think I'm going to sound like a broken record by the time the season is over, but it's going to start at the same place every single game for this Kentucky team because every single game is just they're going up against such stiff competition because they're in the SEC. They can't turn the ball over. Like I said, Texas A&M wants to turn you over.

0: En garde!
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2: You have to cash in on it, like they did against Alabama early, and then they had the ball again and had the momentum, and then boom, just like that, it flipped the other way. Yeah, they were ahead at the half, but it's just, even though, and I heard you talking about it coming in, the fan base is reinvigorated. We got to change a pace of here, but you literally have such a fine line. It's almost like walking on a balance beam. You have no room for error whatsoever. Every gift that you are either given or is created for you, you have to take advantage of it. And like Jim said, you cannot give the ball away. You get into the turnover, you're done.
3: Yeah, you're going to have to, you're going to lose the fan base if this keeps up the same way week after week. You'll lose them fairly, because let's all be honest, it's a very weary fan base of not having the success in Kentucky football. You got a bright spot or two with Mark Stoops, and yeah, he's the winningest coach in UK history. But the way the game is set up now, you don't have the luxury of a honeymoon anymore when you're a coach, because the roster changes and turns over every single year. So, yeah, if Will Stein wants to keep that invigorated fan base, he's going to have to steal one here early in the schedule, fairly early, or the Howard and Miller Wildcat Wire will be
4: shortened.
3: You got it. You got it.
2: Hey, Jim, and correct me if I'm wrong. I mean, literally, I don't think the schedule and the strength of that couldn't have worked to his disadvantage any more than it is with your LSUs, your Alabamas, your at Texas A&M, your Georgia, Tennessee, Louisville. Yeah. It's not one of those easier years to where you have some of those at home that are winnable. You look at them on paper and it's like, we'll be lucky if we win two or three games.
5: Yeah, that's true.
3: I'm glad you said that, TG, because they might be able to catch Texas A&M looking ahead just a little bit, because they have to go to Death Valley and LSU.
2: Yeah, and LSU next week.
5: Yep. Oh, good. Glad to hear it. What do you say, Emily?
4: Okay, all this being said, I mean, obviously Coach Stein is talented. He had some success in Oregon, and we know this, but he's going to have some humble pie with this last loss that was handed to him and get real, you know? I mean, you know, keep the fan base engaged by playing basic football, good football.
3: Hey, amen, preach, sister.
5: He knows her stuff.
4: Doing it live.
5: Yeah. here is what we asked yesterday for T and for Jim, and you know this, Emily. Our question of the day yesterday was, will the football Wildcats get back on track on Saturday against Texas A&M with a W? 73% said blowout city with the Cats on the wrong end. 15% said close but another loss. So that leaves 12%. That are positive. Yeah. They say, yeah, I feel good that they will avenge the Bama loss. So we'll start with you, Jim. Are you in agreement with these listeners?
3: It's hard not to be. And the most experienced sports fans of any area, the betting public, have been betting this game down. It started at, like, I think 10.5 or 11, and it's up over 15 now.
2: Yeah, so. I was just going to say, for entertainment purposes only, it's like, I think it's like in some spots, 17.5
5: Never
2: it's
5: heard
2: up
5: of
2: to.
4: Yeah, yeah, Mary Jo said 17.5. Last time I looked, 16.5, so it's going the wrong direction.
2: Yeah.
3: Yeah, the guys with the money, and those are the guys that are the smartest sports fans ever. It's all going Texas A&M's way. I would love to see. I think you could get in Texas A&M's head a little bit more if you had that kind of first half that you had against Alabama. You might be able to get in their head a little bit more than you can an Alabama type. But it's gonna. I think the three words that TG said just a few moments ago. Mistake-free football. It has to be that way. You just don't have, as a Kentucky, you don't have any room for error. One error can change the momentum of a football game and put you behind the eight ball.
2: Yeah. I mean, trust me, I'm the biggest fan there is, but you have to be

0: realistic about what you're facing. You're facing the number 9 team at home in a kind of bucket list stadium for people, for over 100,000 people. It's a 3:30 ABC nationally televised game.
1: Yeah.
0: I mean, you have to be real about the possibility here. I mean, if they make a decent showing, hopefully that will provide maybe a little momentum and optimism for people going forward. But just on paper, it's a huge ask.
2: But that's the thing I was going to say. Do you think even if they happen to play fairly well and lose, at least that's a positive? Although I hear people say all the time, no, a loss is a loss.
0: Yeah, loss is a loss. I mean, if they get beat by, you know, less than a touchdown or a touchdown or less, I think people would take that as, hey, I mean, you give up 32 unanswered at home when it looks like you're going to pull off this miracle, you know, win your second game into a new regime at halftime and the wheels come off. So anything like that, I think would be okay.
1: Do you know how tired the Kentucky fan base is of moral victories?
3: Yeah. Said the wrong thing. My bad.
1: And don't forget, that stadium, 104,000 Texas A&M fans.
3: Both fans.
1: One of the toughest places to play in the country.
2: Howard Miller, a Wildcat Wire, and to be here tomorrow right after the game because you'll be able to talk about it. And I appreciate it. We will talk to you on Monday, sir.
1: Thank you, bud.
2: Go Cats. We'll be right back. We have an update from the Fox Network. And then T.G. Shuck will be joining us. And gosh, T., I don't even know where to start. But we have a lot to talk about.
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2: Right now, it looks like it's a little bit overcast and 74 degrees. 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
5: Fox News, I'm Gianna Gelosi. President Trump is preparing for high-level talks with world leaders next week when they arrive for the annual UN General Assembly. As new Fox polling shows, 71% don't believe there is a clear strategy to end the conflict with Iran.
6: President Trump, who is set to meet with leaders from 6 Gulf countries on the sidelines of the UN next week, told Axios that he's approaching a critical juncture and weighing a decision on whether to restart massive attacks to bring the conflict to a close. He said, quote, I have a big decision coming up. Do I want to go in and annihilate them, meaning the Iranian regime, or do I not? It's a big decision. Anything could happen with me.
5: That's Fox's Jackie Heinrich. Gas prices spiking all week. AAA reporting today's average for a gallon of regular is $4.46. The prices of diesel have been breaking records day over day. Today we land at $6.44. 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
7: We're still hot heading into the weekend, just not as hot. Highs around 90 degrees, a few showers and storms Friday. The heat index still in the mid to upper 90s, and pretty much more of the same through the weekend. Saturday, partly sunny, a few showers and storms the same Sunday. Highs in the upper 80s to low 90s. We'll see more widespread showers and storms and a cool down next week. I'm meteorologist Tom Ackerman with your LEX 18 Storm Tracker forecast on Lexington's news, traffic, and weather station, 97.3 FM WVLK.
2: 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Let's check traffic from the Scheller Automotive Traffic Center. Here's MJ.
8: We have got a non-injury collision. That's Georgetown Road at Citation Boulevard. That does have the intersection blocked, which is causing some delays. I'm MJ, and that's your traffic.

0: Is your sister still appraising property?
1: Yeah, absolutely.
0: We've done that for a few years.
1: Yeah, she's probably been doing it since the early 90s. So she's been doing it well over 30 years now. She took over for my dad. I mean, dad basically gave us both the opportunity, I want to say it's probably right after I graduated from Georgetown or was in Georgetown, of, okay, I'm not going to do this forever. You know, I'll pay for you all to go to appraisal school and take over the business for me. That was around the time that I was starting the videography stuff out at WKYT.
2: Emily, I remember when he was at Channel 27 with shoulder length hair as cameraman.
3: As a cameraman?
1: Yeah.
3: Oh, what pictures? Where can I find pictures?
1: Well,
3: I find verification?
1: I actually have one here just shared with another situation. Seriously. Okay. And so anyway, Gretchen took him up on it. I didn't. They worked together. And dad probably worked all the way into 80. He just, you know, he wouldn't slow down. That was just kind of his MO. But yeah, she took over and has been successful and been doing it a while.
0: Good for her. So,
2: you reckon she's listening?
1: She might be.
2: Might be.
1: She might be.
2: She's appraised a couple of houses for me over the years.
1: Yeah, she's
2: That's
1: done that. And of course, you know, with my parents' health and coordinating the care and everything like that, I got to give her mad props for that because
2: you were gone for a while.
1: And even being here in the schedule and whatnot, just, you know, where she's had a little bit more flexibility. I tell people, unfortunately, she's gotten not stuck, but just kind of taken over that role.
2: It happens.
1: Mm-hmm. And she is definitely, you know, a blessing in that regard because she has kept things straight, you know, for that as time's gone along. So
2: and so talk about your first experience out at Channel 27.
1: So I interned there in the summer of 1989 before my senior year at Georgetown College playing football up there. And
2: were you good?
1: Well, I'm in the Hall of Fame over there,
2: that's all right. That's fine.
1: I still got some records
2: guy. Really, you're in the Hall of Fame. Over.
1: Yeah. Yeah.
2: Well,
1: that was back in 2009, which was a great, great honor.
2: What was your position?
1: I was a place kicker. So I kicked at Lafayette.
2: I remember that now.
1: Yeah.
2: Yeah, and you were at Lafayette. Yeah.
1: Yeah,
2: okay.
1: And even,
2: it's all coming back to me now.
1: Even back then, I was one of the few straight on kickers left. I mean, by the late 80s, most everyone had shifted to soccer style. I was one of the few old school left over. And the reason for that is all this was dad's idea, really. I mean, I'm not towering now. I mean, I'm 5'10 and a 165, but at that time I was the smallest kid in school. So dad was like, okay, I got an idea. You want to play high school football? You're going to do one of two things. You're going to be a tackling dummy or you're going to be one of 12 DBs. And in the early 80s, historically, Lafayette had not had good place kickers. And they always had to go for two. And they had lost many games because they didn't have a good kicker. So he said, here's what I'll do, or here's what you can do. Learn how to kick. I'll send you to camp. And then that way you can play, you can contribute to the team, and you don't get yourself killed.
2: Right.
1: Which was great psychology.
3: Your dad is a smart guy.
1: Well,
2: yeah, he was.
1: And the other thing is, he went to UK with George Blanda and was friends with him. Mm. And that's where we came up with the idea of me kicking straight on, because I tried to kick a soccer style. And at that point, I was probably 5'6 and 130 pounds dripping wet. I think if you look in my sophomore, because back then, I went to Lafayette here in town, you know, that was junior high and high school. So it was 7, 8, 9. And then, you know, sophomore, junior, senior, unlike it is.
2: Where'd you go to junior high?
1: Beaumont.
2: Beaumont. Okay.
1: And so, and we live just houses down for Beaumont. So I would go up there and practice. Well, I was, I think my sophomore year at Lafayette, even I was 5'7", weighed 130. I just couldn't do the soccer style thing. And he was like, here's what I'll do. I will buy you a square toed shoe, send you to camp, and we'll make it work. And I remember I walked into the job, and this was when school was different as far as when it started. So I played for Lafayette before I ever attended a class there. The first game, I'll never forget, I was 15, scared to death.
2: Yeah.
1: And we played Danville, who was just like coming off a state championship. And, you know, I'd grown up around the stadium. My older sister, Terry, had been cheerleading sponsor there through the 70s and 80s. So, you know, Lafayette was home.
2: Oh,
1: and then
2: deal.
1: I was,
2: yeah,
1: boom, out there. I remember that day I was just basket case. But just walked into the job because they didn't have a kicker, and had a good game that first game, and then went to school, Lafayette, on Monday, because that's when it started in early
2: September.
1: First
2: day of school, yeah.
1: You know, it was around Labor Day, and then kicked all 3 years, and my senior year in 85, we won the state at large championship, and still the only football title in school history. And then I was lucky enough to go over to Georgetown, got a good education, played all 4 years there, and, you know, that's how it worked out.
2: All right, Channel 27, tell me that story.
1: So I was interning in sports.
2: Hard to get T to come out of his shell, Emily, as you're seeing here.
3: I'm like backing up, inching back.
1: Yeah,
3: and back.
1: I didn't mean that. Well,
2: I'm loving it.
1: I'm sure if my wife's listening, she's probably like, you're talking too much. That's not what he asked
2: about. That's what you're here for, T.
1: So I interned in the sports department. Of course, Dick Gabriel was sports manager there, and they were short of people, and I discovered quickly the easiest way for me to be helpful and efficient was to learn how to be a videographer. So the guy that was a sports videographer at the time gave me a little lesson, and I would go out with Dick and help him shoot. And I remember the very first thing we did were the Keeneland horse sales in July. And he'll still, if he was here now, he would tell you that story. Last time I ran into it, we were reminiscing about that. And then I went back to Georgetown, played my final year of football. And then after the holidays, I went back out to KYT to see Dick and say, hey, you know, can I do another internship? Because I knew I wanted to be in the business in some capacity. And ironically, he's like, hey, we got a part-time job if you want it. And I'm like, sure. So I did that, and eventually that
2: turned. What was the job?
1: I was part-time news and sports videographer.
2: I got you. Okay.
1: And then 6 months later in June, they moved me up to full-time, and I did that for probably 6 or 7 years. I left, went to Charlotte for about a year, worked at a station down there. But the whole time, my passion has always been weather from the time that I was, as long as I can remember. Yeah.
2: Now, when did you get in front of the camera?
1: So when I went to Charlotte in 1993, I was there a year. I came back in 94 back to KYT with the purpose of going back to school to get all of
2: meteorological stuff.
1: Correct.
2: Okay.
1: Yes. So while I was still a videographer, I was going through school, and through those years, I had great mentors. Bill Bryan, of course, who was still out there, he used to stay late at night with me and help.
2: Is there a nicer guy in the world?
1: No.
2: No.
1: Bill's fantastic. My mentor really was Cindy Presler. Remember, wildly popular when she was here back in the 90s. And I just worked on it.
2: Cindy went on to the Weather Channel.
1: Well, she was at the Weather Channel
2: before.
1: We hired her away.
2: Her
1: and she was the chief at KSDK in St. Louis for about 18, 20 years. And she just actually recently retired. She had gone to Florida and worked at a few stations down there. We kept in touch for a while through the years.
2: She was good.
1: Fantastic. Awesome.
2: She would
1: lady.
2: Talk about, if the humidity, if she'd talk about the air's juicy.
1: Yeah, that was always the deal.
3: Cindy and her juicy air. Okay.
1: But my first weekend on the air was in May of 19, Memorial Day weekend of 1996. That's the first time I ever did weather on the air.
2: Were you scared to death?
1: Scared to death. I mean, because you fear what you don't know. You don't have any confidence. You know. And I don't see how we did it. When I think back. And the same thing with you with the technology.
2: Technology.
1: It's like we had some data and that kind of thing. But I think back and I'm like, how the heck did we get that forecast together? And the graphics were very primitive compared. Your preparation took a lot longer.
2: Mm-hmm.
1: But I just kind of worked my way up. I eventually got the weekend spot late that year. Did that for a couple of years. And then, you know, you and I were together. And that's the cool thing about this.
2: Right.
1: I mean, it's nearly 30 years later from November of 98 until just before September 11th of 2001, I did the morning show, and you and I talked every morning and had a great time. And so it's pretty crazy how things go full circle.
2: And Dick Gabriel used to be my morning sports guy.
1: Yeah.
3: Yeah. They all used to work with you.
0: They all used to work.
3: They've all done their tour.
2: It's been a fun ride. And you know, you and I have aged just about the same. I don't know what I don't know what the hell you're on, but would you please send me a case of it? I'm going to take. Oh man, does he look good? I am. I think he's had some work, just to be perfectly honest with you. Go ahead, you can say something.
1: No, my wife says I need to do that because everything's catching up. We'll see.
2: We're going to take a break. Be right back. T.G. Shuck in the studio with us today. 592-535-9559. That's our phone line and our Stuttgart Motors text line and the 3-day forecast for Lexington and Central Kentucky is, I should let you do this, T. You wrote it. High of 91 today and a very slight chance of rain. And then tonight, mostly cloudy and 57. For tomorrow, mostly sunny and 89. Sunday, mostly sunny and 90. On Monday, 40% chance of showers and thunderstorms and near 85 for the high. Tuesday, it all starts looking a little better with a high of 78. Tuesday, the first day of fall, and Wednesday, 20% chance of rain and 73. So this is a little more seasonal weather coming up. Right now we have, what would you call that, T? It's green because somebody years ago put green. Everything is green.
1: There's some clouds around there's some weakening showers that are kind of dissipating over the area. That's why it's gotten a little cloudy.
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2: Ba, ba, ba, ba, ba. This is going too fast, man. We got to slow it down. Slow it down. T.G. Shuck. So, you went to New York. I know I'm skipping around, but...
1: Yeah.
2: You were at 27 for how many years?
1: Again, as far as the on-air, I started in 96, okay. And my last day was March 2nd, 2012, the day of the West Liberty and Sayersville tornado. What a way to go out. What and honestly, out. When I left, I thought, I didn't think I'd ever work in TV again because I shifted and did insurance and finance, and I actually worked at New York Life when I was in the city.
2: But now you went up there, and you have a daughter.
1: Three.
2: Three dot web, but yeah. You had one
1: yeah.
2: That was a smash.
1: Yeah, my middle daughter, Brooklyn, has had the most success of the three. I will say in 2014, I mean, you know, people thought nuts for just uprooting and going and whatever, because it's crazy for one to be successful, let alone all three. But in 2014, all three of my daughters were working. My oldest, who is now 23, she left at 11 and came back at 12. She was on the road for a full year
2: wow.
1: In the Annie tour.
2: And Brooklyn, she was Annie.
1: Well, she was one of the orphans.
2: Oh, okay.
1: She was one of the
2: okay.
1: Orphans.
2: Okay.
1: Now, my middle daughter's the one that initially got us up there and ironically was in Annie as one of the orphans, separate production that was on Broadway. But she was the lead in Matilda. Lead in Matilda when she was 9 years old. I mean, just, I'm like, I look up there and I'm like, that's your kid, really?
2: That's your kid on
1: yeah.
2: Broadway.
1: I mean, fronting a $20 million production 10 steps from the middle of Times Square, you know, multiple times a week. And you're just like, and it, talking in a British accent like she's from the West End of London. You never even know the difference.
2: Mind blown.
1: Unbelievable.
2: Huh?
1: Yeah. And then she went on and was just in Broadway show after Broadway. She was in Les Mis. She was in Harry Potter when it debuted. She was in a play called The Ferryman, which won Best Tony about maybe 6-7 years ago, and then she shifted over to TV, and there was that that series about 5-6 seasons called Evil. It was on Paramount Plus.
2: You have to move yeah. West to
1: no
2: LA.
1: This was all in New York.
2: Okay.
1: And it was very, very popular. The mom, the main character, had four daughters, and my middle daughter was the oldest of the four, and so, you know, she was very well known for that, and she literally is been in the process of being, she's in a Netflix series that will start streaming after the first of the year. It's being shot in upstate New York. And I talked to her yesterday and she had to go up earlier in the week to do that. And so she's been, you know, doing that. And then my youngest, when she was 7, 8, she was Cindy Lou Who in the Grinch tour all out West. So all three of them were working at one time, one in Annie, one in Matilda, and the other one in the Grinch. And I mean, it's whoa. Like hitting the trifecta, no literally.
2: Kidding. No kidding.
3: All so, Scapa kids?
1: Huh?
3: All Scapa?
1: No.
3: No Scapa.
1: Because they moved, but
3: oh.
1: They were in New York City's version of Scapa, the Professional
3: wow.
1: Performing Arts School.
3: Oh.
1: I mean, they
3: oh, like in the movie
1: 1,000 kids, you know, go for this thing. They have 35 a class. All three of them made it in. And you go in at sixth grade and go all the way through high school. There's no sports teams, no nothing. It's just performing. And all three of them got in.
2: What was it like being a stage door dad?
1: It was just, the whole thing's wild. I tell people, I'm like, visiting New York City, and we lived in Midtown Manhattan. I mean, I was an avenue and a half over from the dead middle of Times Square. We live on West 45th between the 8th and 9th, and the center of it is West 45th at 7th and Broadway. So it was like Keeneland on Bluegrass Steaks Day. You never get out of the crowd,
2: yeah.
1: Especially during the holidays. And I work north of the city, so I had an hour and a half commute each way on the subway and the train every day. I would look around.
2: It sounds awful to me.
1: I would walk around sometimes looking at Times Square. I'd come out of there at 6:30, and it's just a sea of people. And I'm like, how did I get here? But, you know, they made the most of it. And, you know, I mean, I was incredibly proud of them and have been.
2: Of course.
1: So
2: you do anything?
1: No.
2: Acting-wise?
1: I took two semesters of acting at Georgetown College. That's about as far as... Well, I act every day. I act, as we do weather.
2: Yeah.
1: But no, I mean, they can sing like birds, every one of them.
2: Does that get that from you?
1: No. Or their mom. Now, my mom and their other grandmother both were great singers. And my mom's side of the family, very musically inclined, several good singers, that kind of thing. So maybe it just skipped a generation. But, you know, they had this incredible talent, took the chance, and, you know, they made the most of it.
2: I got a couple texts here for you real quick before we have to go. TG, doesn't say who it's from. TG, good morning. I appreciate your heartfelt contribution to the recent documentary about Comair Flight 5191. Thank you.
1: Well, I very much appreciate that. I've had several people stop me since, you know, it's aired, and I was at the premiere, and, you know, it was such a hard time. But it's kind of one of those cases where, you know, watching the film, Lanny Branick, who put it together, did a great job quickly kind of explaining my background, because I know a lot of people are like, how in the heck does the meteorologist know anything about aviation and all this going on?
2: Yeah.
1: And explaining how, you know, I wanted to be a pilot, was always interested in the NTSB and the crash investigations, and I had just all this knowledge in my head that unfortunately I had to utilize that day, and it was effective. But that's very kind.
2: Tell TG Pastor T, M-U-L-D-E-R, Mulder?
1: Oh, T-Bird, yeah.
2: He said, tell you hello.
1: Well, hello to you. That's from the old 27 days. Back. That was back during my videography days. Okay. He was in production.
2: Long hair.
1: Yeah. Kind of a hippie. There's a picture looking of it floating around. I'll have to show you before I leave.
2: I want you to. We scratched the surface barely. Yeah. But so you have to come back.
1: Anytime I'll come back.
2: Well, I appreciate you very much. I appreciate your friendship over the years. And we're just glad you're back in Lexington.
1: Well, thanks. Like I said, you've been a dear friend for years. And, you know, once all this happened with the changes and whatnot and us getting back kind of in the same orbit, it's kind of neat after literally 27, 28 years. So.
2: See you Monday, Emily.
3: I'll see you Monday, sure.
2: Okay, we'll be back Monday morning at 6, 5 Central. And we hope you have a great weekend. And go!
3: Cats.
2: Yes.
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31: A demonstration of defiance. I'm Dave Anthony, Fox News. That is in Iran, where hundreds of thousands of people took to the streets in a massive government-organized anti-U.S. protest, as Iran also claims it attacked another oil tanker in the Strait of Hormuz, where it's disrupted shipping for months. Oil prices, they're up this morning, and gas has been pumped up even more, another nickel for diesel to a new record high. President Trump calls that a small price to pay for preventing Iran from having a nuclear weapon. But a new Fox News poll shows a lot of concern.
32: The survey showed 71% of registered voters feel the administration lacks a clear strategy for ending the conflict, including 95% of Democrats, 83% of independents, and 43% of Republicans. 47% also believe the conflict will make the U.S. less safe, and that is up from 39% in April. A 60% majority believes the decision to take military action in the first place was wrong.
31: Fox's Jackie Heinrich at the White House. Also in the Fox poll, 53% believe the Trump administration immigration crackdown's gone too far. And a Republican congresswoman has a message for the president in a new campaign ad recorded near the White House.
33: The same Hispanics who helped you get to the White House in 2024 feel betrayed today.
31: Maria Elvira Salazar got a Trump endorsement earlier this year. Her Democratic challenger in November, Elliot Rodriguez, has accused the congresswoman of failing to stand up to the president. An ICE agent is in court in Minnesota this morning. Christian Castro is facing charges of lying about a January shooting during an enforcement operation that left an immigrant wounded. Castro was in state court yesterday facing assault and other charges after a months-long battle over his extradition from Texas.
34: There should never have been any question whether he'd have his day in court here. But instead of following the law, Governor Abbott chose to turn Texas into a sanctuary state. for somebody accused of a violent crime.
1: Democratic Minnesota Attorney General Keith Ellison. 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
3: We're still hot heading into the weekend, just not as hot. Highs around 90 degrees, a few showers and storms Friday. The heat index still in the mid to upper 90s, and pretty much more of the same through the weekend. Saturday, partly sunny, a few showers and storms the same Sunday. Highs in the upper 80s to low 90s. We'll see more widespread showers and storms and a cool down next week. I'm meteorologist Tom Ackerman with your LEX 18 Storm Tracker forecast on Lexington's news, traffic, and weather station, 97.3 FM WVLK.
9: How did I lose weight? And I did. Lean, right here. I did. I love this stuff. 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
15: Democrats and the left, they love Lindsey Clancy because she murdered her three children, which we once would have thought was very peculiar, but now the Democrats have made that perfectly normal. With that, let's go to the telephones, Jeff. Let's go to Roger calling from Germantown, Wisconsin. 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
16: Hi, a pleasure to hear your voice, as always.
15: Well, welcome. Thank you.
16: I would really like to point out something I've seen nowhere in the press, either liberal or conservative.
15: Uh-huh.
16: And that is the hypocrisy of the 11 jurors that were accusing the lone heroic holdout of not following the law. Well, several of those jurors have come out in interviews. One said that the prosecution was too harsh on

0: Nancy Clancy and that it backfired and influenced her opinion. Well, that's not following the law. That's following your feelings.
1: Uh-huh.
0: Another statement made by a juror was that they really liked how the defense lawyer was so sympathetic and caring for Lindsey Clancy, and they really liked his sense of humor, and that influenced their decision.
1: Uh-huh.
0: Well, that, too, is feelings. It's not following the law. And then they turn around and accuse the heroic holdout of not following the law. Well, now, wait a minute. Somebody step forward and tell the truth here.
1: That's a good idea, and you're right. The one juror did, and he's a black man, and they're going after him with racist attacks, too. Here's a headline. Clancy juror admits jury made the decision to make it better for other women, you know, to kill their children.
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3: We're still hot heading into the weekend, just not as hot. Highs around 90 degrees, a few showers and storms Friday. The heat index still in the mid to upper 90s, and pretty much more of the same through the weekend. Saturday, partly sunny, a few showers and storms, the same Sunday. Highs in the upper 80s to low 90s. We'll see more widespread showers and storms and a cool down next week. I'm meteorologist Tom Ackerman with your LEX 18 Storm Tracker forecast on Lexington's news, traffic, and weather station, 97.3 FM WVLK.
4: News. I'm CJ Papa. Legendary billionaire walking away from his empire. Fox's Molly Line reports.
5: Warren Buffett is stepping down as chairman of Berkshire Hathaway after more than five decades, effective immediately. In his farewell letter to shareholders, Buffett writes, "Father time always wins. He has, however, been generous with me."
4: Buffett is 96. He'll stay on as chairman emeritus. Hundreds of thousands of Iranian volunteers in the streets of Tehran. They're wearing combat uniforms, carrying flags, as bystanders offer them cheers in the largest demonstration since the U.S. and Israel attacked in February. Many trampling flags of the U.S. and Israel, chanting death to America and death to Israel, vowing to take up arms against both nations. 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

0: All right, we are back. Let us go to the telephones once again. Let's go to Dave. Dave is here. Dave calling from Chicago, Illinois, listening on the great WLS. Dave, you're on the Chris Plant Show.
1: Yes, sir. Thank you for taking my call. God bless you, my friend.
0: No, thank you.
1: I want to start with this, Chris. I love your show. You're a great man. But here's what I have.
0: Huh?
1: To all those professors and all those guys, I call them the Americans are very smart in technology and very stupid sociology, with all due respect. Mm-hmm. Where were they when Hamas killed thousands of Christians in Palestine? Thousands of Christians. They took their houses, their land, their money, their belongings, their wives. They drove them away. 200,000 families in Iraq. They were driven by ISIS. Same thing like Hamas. Hamas is a terrorist organization. Mm-hmm. They not representing Palestinians. They only represent the Islamic Palestinian.
0: Right.
1: America should wake up. Mamdani is not communist. He's Islamist. When he become powerful, the first one to kill is going to be AOC and the Sanders. I promise you that.
0: Yeah.
1: Okay? But America should wake up or they will stay asleep, and believe me. It's the end. The end is coming. Either wake up or you got to stay sleeping.
0: Yeah, you're right. Where are you from originally?
1: I'm from Iraq.
0: From Iraq? All right.
1: Yeah.
0: Great. Well, it sounds like you're right about all this. That's for damn sure. And, you know, Dave, I don't know if you've seen what's been going on in Sweden, but I've got some news out of Sweden, out of Stockholm, Sweden, and going back and forth with a friend.
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3: Not guilty. I'm Dave Anthony, Fox News. That is what an ICE agent just pleaded in court this morning in Minnesota. The same plea that Christian Castro entered yesterday in state court, as he faces two prosecutions over a January shooting during an enforcement operation that wounded an immigrant.
4: For which Castro claimed is self-defense. He's accused of making false statements about his actions and faces state charges for alleged assault in what Hennepin County DA Mary Moriarty calls a
5: critical step in our efforts to hold him accountable for that shooting.
4: A Hennepin County judge Thursday releasing Castro on bond. For now, he's suspended from ICE without pay.
3: That's Fox's Jeff Manasso. In a new Fox News poll, 53% say the Trump immigration crackdown has gone too far. And there's even more concern in that survey about what's happening overseas.
6: The poll shows overall on foreign policy, President Trump's approval rating is at 37%. 71% of voters don't believe the White House has a plan to end the Iran war. Americans also continue to support 55-39% providing funds for Ukraine's military against Russia.
3: Fox's Colonel Scott. President Trump tells Axios he has a big decision coming up on Iran, whether to go in and annihilate them or not. As the standoff continues over Iran's nuclear program and Strait of Hormuz shipping, Iran claims it attacked another oil tanker again as gas prices rise again. Diesel at a new record high, $6.44 per gallon, according to AAA. Next week, the president will talk to leaders of Gulf countries at the United Nations General Assembly and then host China's President Xi Jinping.
7: Bloomberg's reporting the U.S. is expected to hold off on a new tariff announcement on China, as well as other trade partners, until the president's meeting with Xi is over. According to Politico, President Trump plans to roll out the red carpet for Xi with a rare greeting at Andrews Air Force Base. An administration official called it a big deal to the Chinese, who want Xi to be seen as an equal with President Trump.
3: Fox's Jackie Heinrich.
8: We're still hot heading into the weekend, just not as hot. Highs around 90 degrees, a few showers and storms Friday. The heat index still in the mid to upper 90s, and pretty much more of the same through the weekend. Saturday, partly sunny, a few showers and storms the same Sunday. Highs in the upper 80s to low 90s. We'll see more widespread showers and storms and a cool down next week. I'm meteorologist Tom Ackerman with your LEX 18 Storm Tracker forecast on Lexington's news, traffic, and weather station, 97.3 FM WVLK.
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0: they're the people who mess up stuff, you know, and you just don't want them.
1: Well, they are, and Egypt knows that. And, you know, when this latest attack on Israel, the savagery, murdering more Americans than had been murdered by the Muslims since September 11th, Egypt built the wall higher on the south end of Gaza to keep them out.
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3: We're still hot heading into the weekend, just not as hot. Highs around 90 degrees, a few showers and storms Friday. The heat index still in the mid to upper 90s, and pretty much more of the same through the weekend. Saturday, partly sunny, a few showers and storms. The same Sunday, highs in the upper 80s to low 90s. We'll see more widespread showers and storms and a cool down next week. I'm meteorologist Tom Ackerman with your LEX 18 Storm Tracker forecast on Lexington's news, traffic, and weather station, 97.3 FM WVLK.
4: News. I'm Gianna Gelosi. President Trump expected to withhold new tariffs on China until after a meeting with President Xi.
5: According to Politico, President Trump plans to roll out the red carpet for Xi with a rare greeting at Andrews Air Force Base. An administration official called it a big deal to the Chinese, who want Xi to be seen as an equal with President Trump.
4: Fox's Jackie Heinrich. The Pentagon is releasing more files related to so-called unexplained aerial phenomena.
6: Six objects flying in formation, destination unknown. Then there's this. There's a newly declassified copy of an expense report, a line-by-line expense report, going through the $22 million that the DIA spent to investigate repeated years-long claims over something called Skinwalker Ranch, claims of things in the sky.
4: Fox's Peter Ducey. 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
1: News. I'm CJ Papa, Vice President J.D. Vance in Iowa today for the second time this year to stump for Republicans running in the midterms. He will deliver remarks at a rally in Council Bluffs. A big issue for the Democrat Senate candidate in Michigan, Fox's Bill Malusian.
2: Abdullah Al-Sayed is once again having to answer questions about some incendiary comments that Hassan Piker made.
3: Do you think the Middle East would be more stable if Iran had a nuclear weapon?
4: I believe yes. I think that the Middle East would be more stable. Having said that, once again, I'm not advocating. I'm not trying to, send Iran enriched nuclear grade enriched uranium.
1: That from Axios. Al-Sayed has not reacted to that comment. A vehicle bomb explodes at a mosque near police officers in northwestern Pakistan. Gunmen tried to storm the compound as well. The attack leaves at least 21 dead and wounded 80 others, according to officials. 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

0: guilty plea in federal court from an ICE agent accused of shooting and wounding an immigrant.
1: Kristen Castro pleading not guilty in federal court in St. Paul to multiple charges in the shooting and injury of a Venezuelan national during ICE action in Minnesota in January, for which Castro claimed as self-defense. He's accused of making false statements about his actions.
0: Fox's Jeff Manasso. 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
1: I know that the left really wants this guy, Hassan Piker, to shut up for the remainder of the campaign, like go away. But he's not going away. He's just doing interviews and talking in public, and it couldn't happen to a better party, honestly. Here he is saying that his ideal form of government is Chairman Mao's China. Listen to this.
3: So what's the one thing about China you do really like?
4: Control over flows of capital
3: by the state.
4: Yeah, control over flows of capital by the state that will still be democratically organized, because that's not exactly
3: democratically organized.
4: Not how it works exactly in the Chinese state. They're a Marxist-Leninist party.
1: Not exactly.
3: There's not like mass elections.
4: Yeah, no, I know. I'm saying that, but we do have mass elections.
1: It's such nonsense. He does say he idolizes Chairman Mao. He idolizes Mao. He kind of, he's like, yeah, there were some problems. What do you mean problems? How about tens of millions of people dead at the hands of Mao? How about that? Estimates for between 60, 80, 100 million people. A little hard. The Chi-Coms weren't exactly great at keeping the math on all of the people who were murdered by him. But Piker idolizes that. And then he's talking about how he wants to make AOC president of the United States. He thinks she'd be great. Listen to this.
3: Let's talk 2028. You signaled that AOC would at least be probably your preference. Have you talked to her or her team about her running for president?
4: Look, I keep my conversations with politicians private for obvious
3: Since
4: reasons.
3: I watch your stream.
4: Sometimes I reveal conversations, sometimes I don't. But having said that, you know, what I've said publicly is my stance on the issue. I think AOC would be a good candidate. I think the left needs...
3: But you've talked to... You don't say what the conversation's for, but you've talked to our team.
4: I mean, I've talked to AOC, yes. I have contact with AOC
1: and her
4: team, yes.
1: Her.
4: And, you know, numerous other politicians, including Bernie Sanders, including politicians that you would not expect, that are not immediately seen as allies to democratic socialists.
3: Would you want to campaign for her if she did run?
4: Oh, absolutely. Yes. What goes on behind the scenes in the Democratic Party and what gets talked about is entirely different, I think, in many respects.
3: Yeah. As a reporter, I agree.
1: Yeah. And as somebody who keeps seeing undercover video footage of it all, I agree as well. Do you hear what he said there? He goes, what they talk about inside of Democrat circles and what they say in public is totally different. This guy, I can see why these Democrats really want him to shut up right now. Will you please stop telling everybody our secrets? And he said he's talking not with just random staff
5: shut
1: members.
5: Up.
1: AOC herself keeps talking to Hassan Piker. Alexandria Ocasio-Cortez, who is considered a front runner in 2028 for a Democrat presidential nomination. AOC's been chatting with the guy, plotting with him. Is he going to campaign with her? Absolutely, he says. He absolutely wants to campaign with Alexandria Ocasio-Cortez. Let this guy keep talking. Let him keep exposing how sinister and corrupt and dishonest and communist the Democrat Party's become. I told you yesterday, there are some people who are like, why is Axios talking to this guy? Why do they even give him the time of the day? Why do they platform him? No, no, no. Go ahead. If you're going to just ask him questions like this and let him keep lighting that party on fire. They deserve it. Absolutely. All right. I'll be back with you on Monday. We have a lot more to talk about. The midterms are getting so much closer. We've got to win. We have a country to save. We're ahead as I come back to you Monday on The Vince Show.
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11: Saving people money. I'm Lisa Brady, Fox News. That's one of the Republican themes heading into the midterms, with President Trump set to announce an expanded effort to save billions on prescription drug costs by having all 50 states on board, with a program providing most favored nation pricing for some Medicaid drugs. Vice President J.D. Vance telling voters in Iowa November's election is a referendum on common sense.
12: Now, some of the Democrats running this fall, they are out and out lunatics. They don't disagree with us about tax policy or regulatory policy. They have lost their ever-loving minds. These are the ones who will tell you that our history is evil and this country needs to be bulldozed and started over from the beginning.
11: Republicans trying to counter a Democrat focus on affordability and blaming the president's agenda, including the conflict with Iran. The White House preparing to host a summit and state dinner next week for China's president. This follows a Trump visit to Beijing earlier this year.
13: According to Politico, President Trump plans to roll out the red carpet for Xi with a rare greeting at Andrews Air Force Base. An administration official called it a big deal to the Chinese, who want Xi to be seen as an equal with President Trump.
11: Fox's Jackie Heinrich at the White House. The U.S. and China have numerous points of tension, including trade, the AI race, and Iran. A day after appearing in state court, an ICE agent also pleads not guilty in federal court over a shooting in January in Minnesota, where he claimed self-defense.
14: This case is the first time the Justice Department is prosecuting a federal agent for action taken during Operation Metro Surge. State and federal prosecutors say Christian Castro shot a Venezuelan man through the front door of a Minneapolis home in January and then lied to FBI investigators when he said he fired after the immigrant and another man had attacked him with a snow shovel and a broom.
11: Fox's Garrett Tenney. Castro is suspended without pay for now. 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
0: There we go. Got it working that time. A little rain outside. You know, all day it kind of had that look like we were going to get a shower. Nothing major down here. Just kind of a little moderate to light rain shower at the moment. It's dropped temperatures to 76 right now. We're looking for a high of 92. And so once the rain stops, if it does, and the sun comes back out, we're liable to start soaring temperature-wise. Cloudy skies tonight, 67. Tomorrow, sunny with a chance for an afternoon or evening shower or thunderstorm. High in the upper 80s to near 90. Sunny and hot on Sunday with a high near 90. Then Monday, partly sunny with a shower and a thunderstorm chance and a high of 85. We start seeing some highs in the 70s by midweek next week. Right now, it is 76 at 97.3 FM and 590 AM WVLK.
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0: Yeah, hard to be.

0: cheeseburger might have been invented by mistake. Some guy trying to cover up the fact that he burned a burger. In 1924, the story goes that a 16-year-old fry cook named Lionel Sternberger was working, and funny burger, was working at his dad's hamburger stand just outside of L.A. when he burned one side of a burger, so he covered it up with cheese to hide it. And, well, that just turned out to be a delicious mistake. Because I would think we do more cheeseburgers than hamburgers, don't you? We have strong opinions on where the cheese should go on the burger. The vast majority think the cheese, who cares? The cheese slices belong on the top of the burger patty rather than the bottom of the burger patty. I've done it both ways. You put a hot burger on a slice of cheese that's sitting on the bottom of the bun, or you can put the cheese over it. I usually, if I'm grilling, of course, I put the cheese, melt the cheese over the top. So that's probably what I do most of the time, but sometimes if I'm reheating a burger or something, I'll put it on the bottom. It doesn't mind. It doesn't matter. But people lost their minds on this back in 2017. It's a wonder we're still around. Google introduced a cheeseburger emoji that featured the cheese below the patty, and, well, we collectively just went bonkers. The backlash was so bad, in fact, Google had to change the emoji a month later. A little more on this as the program continues. We got a lot to get to. We have a guest here right off the top because the mayor did something today. She's only done, well, this is only the second time she's done it in her two-term career as Lexington mayor. This morning, the mayor announced she has vetoed the recently adopted zoning regulations that would allow solar panel installations larger than 5 acres, often called solar farms, on rural land in Fayette County. I know our council's worked very hard on this and spent many hours discussing it, and I appreciate that. I'm sure they have the best intentions for our community. However, in their commendable desire to support solar projects, council members unfortunately set a gigantic precedent, opening the door to industrial use of farmland. It may seem like a small step today, but once that door is open, it's hard to close. She's been hearing from citizens who want to protect farmland and from those who support industrial solar projects in the rural area. Most importantly, she said, they all had an urgent desire to protect our environment, and so do I. One of the most environmentally friendly things we can do in Lexington is protect our farmland from the threat of industrialization. It does not make sense to disturb the environment by allowing an industrial use of agricultural land in order to protect the environment by building an industrial solar facility on farmland. Said she's been a strong supporter of renewable energy solutions and that we put a bunch of solar panels up on government buildings and on buildings where the city of Lexington can do that. But this comes down, again, to another discussion about how we preserve and how much agricultural land we preserve. My first guest today is the councilman representing the 10th District, and he was one of the council members, along with Liz Sheehan, who led a work group to get this solar farm legislation, if you will, through the council. As you recall, it wasn't that long ago that the council looked at this and said no. Guys like Savigny and women like Liz Sheehan didn't have a whole lot of support, and then all of a sudden the regulations passed in an 8-7 vote. Now it's going to be interesting because in order to override the mayor's veto, 9 votes are going to be needed. So they're going to need to get the supporters of this are going to need to get one more vote that they didn't get when the council kind of surprised people, including the mayor, reversing their position on allowing solar panel installations on agricultural patches of land larger than 5 acres. Dave Savigny is that 10th District Councilman. He joins us now. Councilman Savigny, welcome, sir. Thank you for joining us today.
1: Yeah, good afternoon, Cruiser. How are you doing?
0: I'm doing well, thank you. What's your reaction to the mayor's decision today?
1: Disappointment. I'm disappointed that she vetoed it. Not unexpected. If you've worked with the administration for long enough, you kind of know their position on things. Mm-hmm. And I kind of felt that was her position. So it's not unexpected, but also it's disappointing.
0: This was going to be what, 1% of Lexington's agricultural land would be dedicated. It wouldn't exceed 1% of the parcel of land zoned agriculture, yeah, for these solar farms?
1: Yeah, it's actually 1% of all of Fayette County, which is, Fayette County is about 181,000 acres, so it'd be about 1,800 acres total in the ag area.
0: Would this land have to be sold to a solar farm developer? No. Or I guess maybe not. You just have to agree to put it on your farmland. How would it work to get that conditional use permit?
1: Yeah, so typically what would happen to get the conditional use permit is either the landowner or the person who would be planning on doing the agri-solar would apply for that. They've got a whole bunch of conditions that they have to meet in order to do it. There's soil things that have to be done. There's stormwater things. There's just a whole variety of pieces to the application that would ensure that the person is actually going to be doing agriculture on the land.
0: Mm-hmm.
1: And then there would be an additional use that would be providing green energy to the grid.
0: But that wouldn't satisfy people who want to look aesthetically across the green landscape, right? If you're doing agriculture underneath those panels, I'm going to see the panels, right?
1: You're gonna see the panels. You're gonna see green of some sort underneath those panels.
0: Mm-hmm.
1: You may see animals grazing underneath those panels. You may see crops underneath those panels, but something will be growing under those panels. It will not be stone, you know, and it will not be dirt, and it would not be gravel. If you were to do it according to the ordinance that council passed. But the mayor has, she's vetoed that.
0: Mm-hmm.
1: So there really isn't a lot of restriction in place for utility to kind of do it the way they want to do it.
0: Who gets the energy?
1: The energy usually goes to the grid, and it's either sold to the local utility. It's sold to the there's basically aggregators that buy the energy and then resell it, and then different utilities also have agreements with different end user clients who have green energy requirements, and so they are buying so much energy. They're kind of buying energy credits to support that.
0: Mm-hmm.
1: But the electricity kind of flows to the closest place that it needs to go to.
0: Mm-hmm.
1: But there's a whole back end system that kind of supports the U.S. infrastructure.
0: But Fayette County residents would benefit from the power generated by the solar farm.
1: Yeah, we would benefit in some form or fashion.
0: Mm-hmm.
1: Here's the thing, and we put council put in our comp plan carbon neutrality by 2050, and the biggest number is in electrical generation. That's the biggest dirty number.
0: Mm-hmm.
1: It's over 50%, and it's based basically on Kentucky power generation, which is not known to be the cleanest source. So we are trying to make a difference. We are trying to be part of the solution. And that's what the 8 council members who voted to agree with us on, we're thinking about. And we're trying to do our little bit to save the world.
0: Well, that's admirable of you, sir.
1: Yeah.
0: To do that. What's the average size? Can you give me a number, Dave, the average size of a solar farm? Is it 500 acres, 600, 400?
1: Now, typically a large-scale solar array on a farm is going to be somewhere in the 250 minimum range in order to kind of have it pencil out and make it a worthwhile investment for either a utility or a merchant provider.
0: All right. Well, so with the regulations capping the amount of rural land to be used for solar farms at 1%, given our land size, that's about 1,880 acres.
1: That's correct. And we've already approved on our, we basically have our Haley Pike landfill,
0: mm-hmm.
1: which is also considered agricultural land. We have a 350-acre solar farm that we have approved out there with Edelin Associates.
0: Right.
1: And then Eastern Kentucky Power Cooperative has got a 400-acre farm. And all of these things lie along the eastern border of Fayette County.
0: Mm-hmm.
1: So far of that 1,800, that was approved by council, we've kind of chewed up about 750 of it. So there was maybe another 1,000-acre project, which might be maybe two or three projects max.
2: Right.
1: You know, and in Fayette County, just kind of get so your listeners can understand, it's about 70% of our land is considered agriculture. 30% is inside the urban service boundary. So it's really, it's not that much when you think about it. And I think the folks on council that we all, when the ones that approved it, felt like it was a pretty reasonable compromise. And it's just unfortunate that the administration didn't feel the same way.
0: This 1%, is this locked in, Dave, or is this one of these things within the regulations that you all drew up that every 20 years this would be reviewed?
1: No, it's not. It doesn't have a standard review period. Some future council could change something. They could change anything they want.
0: Yeah, they could. And that's the mayor's fear, is that the 1% now becomes 2%, becomes 3%, becomes 4%, et cetera.
1: The only thing I would say is the process, Cruiser, is so painful to do that change. Mm-hmm. I mean, it took us a year to go from where we were to this. And it's because when you have a council-led initiative, it's got to go into planning, out of planning, into the planning commission, out of the planning commission to the council. And it's a pretty long process,
2: right,
1: and it's somewhat arduous. So I wouldn't say it wouldn't happen, but I would just say, I would say if the needs of our community changed and the priorities changed, anything can change in Fayette County.
0: So. We're talking with 10th District Councilman Dave Savigny. He's disappointed in the mayor's decision today. The mayor has vetoed rural solar farms in central Kentucky. Now, the council can override that veto. They would need 9 votes to do it. Let me just ask you real quick here, Dave. I mean, data centers, regardless how you feel about data centers, one thing that they have done is they flooded communities with a lot of money. A lot of jobs, at least initially, especially in the trades like electrical workers, and then a lot of money spread around local communities, especially small ones, and it has paid great dividends in terms of a lot of available cash to schools and other public entities. Do you get that same sort of, probably not as much, but is there any kind of economic benefit to this, into letting Edlin or whoever, you know, Dave's Solar Farms Incorporated, you know, set up a couple of solar farms here in Lexington? Is there... Yeah, outside of the energy that's produced, is there any other economic benefit?
1: Yeah. So what we had in the ordinance that has now been vetoed was these things called community benefit agreements. First of all, there's taxation, you know, is obviously something. So you do have net profits tax on companies. What we were looking for when someone was looking to do these things were these things that were called community benefit agreements, which you kind of see, it's a new thing that you're seeing more and more of. It's like, hey, we're going to put this 300 acres of solar in, and because we're doing that, we're going to donate, say, $500,000 a year to a solar fund that is set up over here that would support solar installations on low-income housing or something like
0: right,
1: that.
0: Right, right.
1: So that we had kind of set up in the ordinance that those were something that would have to be considered when someone was applying. So we tried to do everything we could to try to make make it as good as we could for the community. It's just, you know, it's unfortunate that we're at the spot we're at. Mm. We have to get a 9th vote, and it's a lot of work. We'll use everything that we have in our power to try to make something happen.
0: Well, and I guess now the next step is the city's law department will advise the council to hold a veto override vote. Dave, you got 8 supporters, including yourself, to get this this solar farm through the council, you need one more council person. So who are you going to be whining and dining? Can you get that? Whose arm are you going to be twisting the hardest? I mean, yeah, is there one vote from the seven that voted against it?
1: Here's what I'm going to tell you. What's the lovely thing about a nonpartisan council is that you may agree with me on something. You don't agree with me on something else. We all get along pretty well.
0: Mm-hmm.
1: And I would just say this is the real issue here is whether a council member thinks that, the council is the group that passes zoning ordinances and text amendments. Mm-hmm. We're the ones who pass everything that's spent. We pass the budget. So we are kind of the authority. And it's a matter of, as a council member, even if you didn't agree with the way, what happened here, do you believe that the council is the authority? Or do you believe that the administration's authority should basically trump the council's? And that's kind of the dilemma. You can kind of take the issue a little bit out of it. And so obviously, that's going to be the appeal that is made. And that's the way,
0: So it's more than just solar panels. It's more about than just solar farms. Do you think the mayor has overstepped? The council's authority. Interesting. Okay,
1: that's right. It's a great debate point. There'll be great discussion over this next month mm-hmm. about all this.
0: And
1: we'll kind of see how it plays out. But I'm hopeful that no matter the outcome, we'll have green energy in Lexington. I just wanted to make it. I wanted to make it as good as we possibly could versus kind of just letting a power company do something the way they wanted to do it. So,
0: 10th District Councilman Dave Savigny, Councilman Savigny, thank you very much for your time today. Interesting and fun to talk to you, and we'll continue to follow this and have a great weekend.
1: Thanks, Cruiser. You too. Bye-bye.
0: Thank you, buddy. Dave Savigny, 10th District Councilman here on Cruiser and Crew at 97.3 FM. And 590 AM WVLK. All right. Well, when I subbed for Jack a couple of weeks ago, and it was that point in the month where the mayor comes once a month. And so Mayor Gorton came and we had an hour discussion, you might have heard. And I brought this issue up about how the council has sort of done an about face on solar farms. And I can tell by the look on her face. I can see somebody face to face when she's sitting here in the studio, obviously, and read some facial cues that maybe don't come over the radio, but I could tell she was surprised and not really in a good way at that time. So something today, thinking about that when I saw that she had vetoed this, I wasn't terribly surprised about it because I think she does come down more on the we got to preserve the green space argument. And obviously, I think the biggest argument she's making here, maybe the best one in terms of how you feel about this issue, if you value the green space, is that you get 1% now, but it's too late, or 3% then, and it can incrementally be increased. So anyway, well, this could be an interesting, see how this thing turns out. And it is the strategies, not just, come on, we need the, aren't you in favor of renewable energy? No. Can you have the mayor overstep her authority by telling council how they're going to decide on zoning issues? All right, so off to a big start here. Let's take a break, and I don't know. I think I got one or two other things if you want to stick around. 92, the expected high today, but right now 76. However, the rain downtown looks like it's tapered off, sun, and I see some sun in the distance, so that's going to jack those temperatures back up again. We do have some rain just to our west and south, just south of Lexington along I-75. Not a big area of rain, but there are still some scattered showers in the vicinity. 92 for the high today when the rain moves out. Cloudy skies, 67 tonight, back up to about 90 tomorrow with a chance of an afternoon or evening shower or thunderstorm. Sunny skies otherwise. Sunny and hot, high near 90 on Sunday. Partly sunny shower, thunderstorm chance Monday, high 85. And 76 is our current temperature now after a little rain at 97.3 FM and 590 AM WVLK.
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1: Hi, I'm Vince Colonnaise, host of The Vince Podcast. 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
9: Paraphrasing her a bit, but she's right. Robert Aiken, one of the building trades and construction union guys, said it would be a net positive. Yeah, the trades, I mean, you look at solar farms, and you've got electrical workers and some of these trade unions that are telling primarily Democrats, shut up about the solar farms and about the data centers. So the data centers primarily, because so many of their workers are making big jack. Some of these big data centers can employ 150, 200 of these trade workers. And so here, the Robert Aiken of the Building Trades and Construction Union says this would all be a net positive. Silicon Ranch, while a contract specialist for a large portion of the project, some of the less technical work would go to local contractors. Aiken said not only to provide jobs for members, but also provide opportunities for young people to get into the construction trades and have a career. So they deliberated for about 2 hours. They decided to table a decision. This was the Madison County Board of Adjustments table a decision for a later date on this. So that seems to be the norm, whether it's solar farms or data centers. It's delay it, moratoriums. And whatnot. Frank says, I don't often agree with Mayor Gorton, but when it comes to restricting solar farms, I agree completely. I bet that few of the current council members are native Lexingtonians. They apparently have no regard for our traditions. All right, we'll take a break here and then jump into a lot more. We've got some other energy issues to talk about today. And later, Bill Meck, and we'll talk politics with Bob Babbage on this Friday. Also talk about some things that are going on this weekend. And this weekend, more hot weather. This is the last weekend of summer. Fall starts next week, and it's going to feel like summer. We're in the 90s, or at least around 90. Tomorrow and Sunday, there's a chance for an afternoon or evening shower or thunderstorm tomorrow. Tonight's low 67, and on Monday, partly sunny with a shower or thunderstorm.

0: 10% chance and a high of 85. Right now, the showers are moving out of downtown. The sun is back and the heat will be right behind it. Right now, it's 76. 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
1: 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Jeff Shepard, Family Wealth Group, will be joining us. 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
0: This has got to be a fast-growing job in the healthcare sector, and that's home care, home health care, taking care of somebody who maybe, well, because of age or illness, is deteriorating, but not at a rapid rate, not at a rate at which, oh, we got to get them into assisted living. No, they're still able, for the most part, to live individually in their own home. They just need someone to help them so that they can live there safely. Because maybe they're not physically able to do tasks like they used to be able to do. Perhaps they can't drive anymore, so who takes them to the doctor? Maybe they can't stand on their feet and prepare meals in the kitchen. Perhaps can't even dress or bathe themselves. 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
0: 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Our question of the day, do you want Washington to put regulations or a stop to AI development? A lot of discussion about this. Well, the companies can regulate themselves. Washington doesn't need to get involved. Some people think, and I brought up this this angle the other day, that maybe the companies are looking for, well, they're looking for a backstop. They're looking for a scapegoat. Well, you know, the government regulates us, so if there's any problem, go to them. So should they regulate themselves, or should Washington get busy? I mean, Washington's not going to get busy on anything soon other than campaigning. I mean, that pretty much is all they're busy. That's on their mind these days. So I wouldn't expect much, but should Washington, and what do you think of the idea of Washington putting regulations or a complete stop on AI? That's our question of the day at WVLKAM.com. Final planning stages of this on-campus entertainment district for UK. I guess they say if you want to see what ours might look like, go see what Tennessee's doing. Tennessee volunteers shared their proposed entertainment district renderings this week, and it evidently is a lot of what UK hopes to get around Kroger Field. And they've done this in Milwaukee outside the Forum where the Bucks play, downtown facilities in Indianapolis, Green Bay's Titletown Sports Medicine and Orthopedics. This is all in an effort, I guess, to get the athletic department more money, which they need with NIL. The new athletic director for UK, Jay Batt, said, part of what we think is important is we imagine the opportunity to extend a game day experience. The goal of the project is not only to have excitement around our game days, but also provide infrastructure for everyday campus life. For us, we think of game day as a driveway, right? Well, when you leave your house and you get to Lexington, until you leave, extending that, whether it's through a hotel or other experiences, is important. It deepens our connection, provides new opportunities. Yeah, okay. it's to generate. Yeah, you'd like people to stick around a little bit longer and spend some money. And it, you know, could have fun stuff, a hotel there, and if there's demand for it, then fine. They're also talking about hotel, conference center, market rate residential housing, retail, food hall, innovation center, student housing, an amphitheater, an outdoor event space, and yes, a multi-use basketball training facility. Final requests for proposal and executive summaries are expected by December or January. And then I guess they start building, or they start looking for, okay, who's interested? Who wants to develop? And what businesses would move in? USA Today had a cover story yesterday about these transfer portals and everything else. And, you know, it seems like in some of these cases, when they sign an athlete, you think, okay, we got a done deal at least for a season. Nah, not necessarily. Renegotiation happens after training camp. Or at least this has happened. They got some coaches to talk primarily off the record. In fact, they had one story here about a new Power 4 football coach. And the guy just got to town. He had a 30-minute introductory news conference, fielded questions from reporters, exchanged pleasantries with supporters. Then he walks into his office, and there's a player and a player's representative wanting to know how much money he can get. And, you know, I just got here. I really don't know. I haven't. Well, the transfer portal doesn't wait. Craziest one, and there's so many, we had a kid, a Power 4 coach with college football playoff experience, told USA Today, not a big one, a smaller one, a Power 4 school, not a starter, but a backup. And we have a visit set with this guy. He's coming to campus, then he calls us from the airport, says he won't come on a visit for anything less than $500,000. This was a guy that was going to be a backup. Well, I'm not coming in unless there's a $500,000 check waiting for me. What? You know, I guess there are agents or these advisors that are feeding these kids going, yeah, that sounds like a good idea. No, it's a terrible idea. Whoever was advising this guy, and the demand stunned the staff. The player had never started a game. He wasn't a five-star recruit. He wasn't viewed as a program-changing prospect. And the coach said, you're out of here. You're the opposite of what we're looking for. There are demands before some of these players even enter the portal. Signing bonuses, Rolex watches, and the like. Rumors circulating throughout the sport suggest some programs are already spending as much as $50 million. Well, that's on football, and that's what the Athletic found. Ohio State's spending around $50 million on players, so is Oregon. And you know that's going to get pushed beyond $60 million, and we're not even talking about some of the side deals that are done. One quarterback to get the deal done, the kid needed a Rolex. So some of these coaches here are dealing with. All right, energy prices. Do you see what J.P. Morgan wrote? J.P. Morgan wrote in part, quote, "We don't know how to model the end game," talking about oil prices. Basically, well, we don't know. We crossed some economic red lines. We thought $100 a barrel oil was a red line. Well, we crossed that. We thought gas being near $5 a gallon. Nope, crossed that. Inflation going up. We crossed that red line. The Treasury bond situation. J.P. Morgan, in an advisory letter, I guess, to their clients, I have no idea what's going on with the energy prices or this whole stalemated war we've got going on. They conclude the letter by saying, quote, "The assumption that the disruption is temporary is becoming increasingly difficult to sustain." And, the diesel prices, I looked at some prices around. Nationally, the average price of gas is $4.46 a gallon. In Kentucky, it's $4.17. Fayette County, $4.26. That's AAA. Nationally, on diesel, the average diesel price nationally is $6.08 a gallon. The average diesel price in Kentucky, $5.67. Oh, I'm sorry, that's in $6.08 is the average diesel price in Kentucky. $5.67, the average price in Lexington. The national average diesel price, $6.45. In Ohio, it's gone up to $6.89, almost $7 a gallon for diesel. And J.P. Morgan's like, we don't know where this is going. We got no idea. We can't figure it out. We thought maybe something would have changed or shifted dramatically by now. What may be holding it back is the elections. You think Trump's going to do anything? Well, first of all, nothing's going to happen until the Chinese leader's in and out of here. That's number one. And then I don't know that Trump does anything significant. You know, he's back to talking about bombing the hell out of Iran again, but will he do anything before the midterms? Meanwhile, the Saudis have told European refiners they get no crude next month. Saudi Aramco told at least two oil refining customers in Europe that they'll be allocated no crude oil next month after the key pipeline, Saudi Arabia's key pipeline to the Red Sea was attacked. Europe needs a warm winter. They need a winter as warm as their summer. Well, maybe not that warm. European customers normally receive Saudi Arabian crude on so-called term contracts and ensuring a steady flow of supply every month. Next month, those deliveries aren't going to happen, according to sources. This from the Financial Post. The decision, they say, applies to all European buyers. They've shut down the pipeline now, as I said yesterday. I mean, these guys are doing yeoman's work getting as much of this rebuild as possible. And evidently, about 50% of it is already rebuilt. And who else? I saw something today where China, I think Reuters was reporting this. The China's asked Tehran to step in and tell the Houthis to back off a little bit. And that request to China came from Saudi Arabia. Hey, can you tell your buds in Tehran to tell the Houthis to back off here? Now, I know China, well, China gets oil from Iran. Do they get oil from Saudi Arabia? I guess if they do, they could be very sympathetic to that argument, and according to Reuters. Now, I don't know whether China had actually gone to the authorities in Tehran. Who knows? And there look to be some talks next week when the UN General Assembly meets and all of that. But for the time being, and it probably isn't going to change anytime soon, these gas prices are elevated. I would expect ours to go up again, but the diesel expense is particularly concerning, and the prospect of an expanding conflict. All right, 3-day forecast for the weekend. Going to be another summer-like weekend. Well, it is the last weekend of summer. So let me check the temperature again. Our sun's back out now. The rain is gone. I mean, the pavement will be dry here in the next 5 minutes with the heat that's around. We do have rain around. Chance of an afternoon or evening shower, thunderstorm. Some of us have already seen a little bit of rain. 78 currently for a temperature, 67 tonight with cloudy skies, upper 80s to near 90 tomorrow, another chance of an afternoon or evening shower or thunderstorm, otherwise sunny and warm, sunny and hot, high near 90 on Sunday, and a shower chance Monday with a high of 85. 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
0: 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Some solutions-oriented thinking here on the Energy Home text line. Should have been some solar spheres on the mayor's balls in front of the courthouse. that artwork with the balls, yeah. Maybe put some solar panels on that thing. Cruiser, I used to farm that 300-acre farm on Winchester Pike. It's real good farm. I would hate to see it go under for that use. It's not just right. I think the mayor makes a credible argument that, okay, 1% now is incrementally more later. And I think she's trying to look at this as a legacy thing going, no, I'm not opening that door. Because once that door opens, it never closes. In fact, the door may be open wider. And she may see this as a legacy thing. I'm not going to be the mayor that opened the door to this. What will the council do? Given the close 8-7 vote that started the process up again in terms of codifying some of these solar farm regulations. Cruiser, I turned 64 in January, and I'm being bombarded on the internet, TV, mailbox, et cetera, with Medicare, Medicaid, enrollment. I know, the enrollment stuff in these spots. Where's my Joe Namath spot? Where's my Jimmy J.J. Dynamite Walker spot? What happened to those guys? God, they'd run those spots ad nauseum, but it's only going to get worse. I don't know which is worse, political ads or these Medicare enrollment ads. Could you have somebody on your show to kind of smooth things over for us? That's not a bad idea, I guess. How do you navigate that process? Let me make a note of that. I'll see what I can do about that. That's not a bad idea. Okay. Oh, listen to this. So you know what they're doing down in Dallas? They put AI-powered cameras on their trash collection trucks. And when the trash collection trucks go around the neighborhoods, they're also looking at homes and giving the homes a blight score. And I guess if you score badly on the blight score, well, then they alert the code enforcement. Take down the flock cameras. There's going to be other cameras. This is a way, I guess, for the city of Dallas to see who's up to code or not. And if you get a blight score that's not acceptable, then you'll get a warning letter about things regarding the height of your grass. Maybe you got dirty chimneys. Ladies and gentlemen, now we have achieved the technology to turn the entire country into an HOA. Artificial intelligence identified at least one possible code violation on more than 21,000 properties, according to NBC5 down there in, this is in Dallas. And shared some examples of things that were flagged: lawn, grass height, sidewalk. I go, well, you got to crack sidewalk. So the garbage truck comes up and down all the neighborhoods, and that little camera then picks up where there's problems, flags them, I guess, and then sends them to code enforcement. The station caught up with local real estate broker Ty Williams, who got a courtesy notice for chimney paint on a house he owned after one of those cameras came by. He showed a photo of the chimney. Said, well, it's just like any regular chimney. It's got slight discolorization from age. It's a money grab, he says. That's basically what this is all about. Now, I know what you're thinking. What else are those cameras picking up? But, I, you know, again, we are in a surveillance nation. We are in a surveillance world. I mean, I could drive down. I think it was somebody wrote a column on Kentucky.com that stated something like this. Okay, so you got Northern Kentucky, a couple of communities have torn down the flock cameras. So you drive in and out of places. Some have flocks, some don't. But does the surveillance ever stop? No, probably not. Well, if you call it surveillance, now some people may not say, well, flock's not really surveillance. It just flags license plates and alerts us if there is a license plate from a stolen car or a car that was involved in a crime. The company that operates these cameras in Dallas is called City Detect. And they're working in at least three other states besides Texas. The company CEO says our system blurs faces and license plates, doesn't connect to any law enforcement or federal database, and by design requires city staff to review a detection before any action is taken. But see, it's not only the surveillance thing, but some people now in Dallas are going, this is effectively a new tax on people that can't rise up to somebody else's beauty standards in terms of how their house is kept. One council member, Chad West, proposed a budget amendment that would strip the funding for the cameras, but it got delayed. West agreed to table his request after he said the city manager agreed to a hearing on the issue in December. One of the zip codes is lighten up with detections. Median household income around $41,000. Dallas's median income as a whole sits at about $7,500, and the wealthy enclaves in the north of the city clear about $180,000. Now, and here's the other thing that people are going to be talking about and complaining about here is the disparity. Where do you think the cameras find the most to complain about? Of course. It's in the neighborhoods where the people don't have the money to make the repairs that have the least amount of money. So this is the latest innovation to make sure we're all following rules and regulations. It's just about 4 o'clock. Fox News is next here on Cruiser and Crew.
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3: An expanding effort to cut costs. I'm Lisa Brady, Fox News, as more states sign on to most favored nation pricing for some Medicaid prescriptions.
6: I'm pleased to announce that we're launching this program with the participation of all 50 states, red and blue.
3: President Trump moments ago, but just before that Oval Office event, a new First Amendment test. The president announcing three media outlets are being banned from the White House, singling out CNN, MS Now, and Politico over their coverage of him, his administration, and the country, calling them fake news and warning that other outlets will follow. Last year, a ban on the Associated Press from certain events led to a federal lawsuit and a temporary order to restore access. This is each side of the aisle calls out the other as extreme ahead of the midterm elections.
7: This is not FDR's party, as much as we might wish it was. It's not JFK's party. Ladies and gentlemen, it's not even Bill Clinton's party. Today's Democrat Party has decided that this country needs to not be preserved and built upon, but this country needs to be utterly transformed.
3: Vice President J.D. Vance in Iowa, but House Democratic leader Hakeem Jeffries says the Trump agenda is failing.
8: Iran is now stronger than they were before this conflict began. And most importantly, the American people are economically weaker as a result of high gas prices, high diesel prices, and high food and grocery prices. The whole thing is a disgrace.
3: The president says his policies are spurring investment, also insisting again this week that Iran is failing and wants to make a deal. He's expected to meet with Gulf allies on the sidelines of the UN General Assembly next week. He's also scheduled to hold a White House summit and a state dinner with China's president next week. A mixed finish on Wall Street. The Dow down 97 points at the bell. 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
0: We have partly sunny skies. We had a little bit of rain downtown, but it's gone, and the skies have cleared again, so we expect the temperatures to go up. We had dropped into the mid-70s. During the rain, down to 67 tonight with cloudy skies. Still have a shower, thunderstorm chance tomorrow afternoon, but most of the day will be sunny and warm. Upper 80s to near 90, sunny and hot, high near 90 on Sunday. 85 on Monday, partly sunny skies, and we start to look at increasing chances for showers and thunderstorms, and then cooler weather by midweek. Sunny 83 now, feels like 89 at 97.3 FM and 590 AM WVLK. All right, Friday traffic can get a little nutty out there. Let's get our first report. Here's Twitch in the Scheller Automotive Traffic Center.
30: So far, so good on this Friday afternoon. No accidents or incidents to report. A couple closures going on. Cooper Drive at University Drive. One lane is blocked for some lane changes going on there, so please use caution in that area. Also, Euclid Avenue between South Ashland Avenue and High Street. We got some road restoration going on there, so please avoid the area and drive carefully. It's Twitch filling in for Deidre on traffic.
0: New research shows that walking faster reduces your risk of death. And there's no better time to walk fast than right now. Right out of work. Get out of there early.

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1: A lot of attention out there because this is the 60th anniversary of the premiere of the television series Star Trek, which was a groundbreaking series and a series that has had, of course, an imprint on our popular culture for much longer than the three seasons the original show ran on NBC. But, you know, NBC also premiered another show 60 years ago this week that had a lasting impact on our popular culture, primarily music. And I think you know what it is.
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3: K-E-L-L-O-Good. 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
1: Here's our second single. It was a big hit. 7 weeks at number one.

Neil Diamond wrote this song. He had a hit in 1966 with Cherry Cherry. That got the attention of Dan Kashner, who was looking for material for the Monkees. Kirshner was sold on the song I'm a Believer. Neil Diamond, he recorded it in 1967, but the Monkees, of course, had a television show, so the exposure for the song was going to be much greater coming from the Monkees. This was the second single for the Monkees after Last Train to Clarksville. It was used on the 13th episode of the television series, climbed to number one on New Year's Eve. Monkey Mania was in full swing. And even though the series only lasted two seasons, but the song just exploded on the chart. Got to number one for the week ending New Year's Eve, 1966, and remained there for 7 weeks. It became the last number one hit of 1966 and the best-selling single for all of 1967. This thing had an advance order of 1,051,280 copies. This song went gold within 2 days of its release. Monkey sang on I'm a Believer but didn't play any of the instruments. The producers used session musicians because they weren't convinced that the Monkees could play like a real band. And the group kind of got hot about this, and later on they fought and finally got their own way and played on some later hits, the instruments themselves on Pleasant Valley Sunday and Valerie. Neil Diamond intended the song to be recorded by the country artist Eddie Arnold, and was surprised when Kirshner passed it to the Monkees. So, hey, Neil, you don't resent this success that the Monkees had with your song? And this was at a time when your own recording career was less than successful. Neil Diamond said, I was thrilled, because at heart I was still a songwriter. I wanted my songs on the charts. It was one of the songs that was going to be on my first album, but Donnie Kirshner, who is the music maven for the Monkees, heard Cherry Cherry on the radio, said, I want that for the Monkees. He called my producers, hey, does that kid have any more? Neil Diamond being the kid. And they played him the things that I had cut for the next album. He picked I'm a Believer, A Little Bit Me, A Little Bit You, and Look Out, Here Comes Tomorrow. Head of a record company, or at least the record company that Neil Diamond recorded for, he freaked out. What are you doing? Giving away number one records to another group. Neil Diamond said, I couldn't have cared less. I had to pay the rent, and the Monkees were selling records. I wasn't being paid for my records. It doesn't suck to be a songwriter. Smash Mouth for the movie Shrek did a great version of this.

The song is listed as number 48 on Billboard's all-time top 100. In 2021, it was listed at number 341 on Rolling Stone's list of the 500 greatest songs of all time. I'm a Believer, from late 1966 and into 1967. And it was 60 years ago this week that The Monkees premiered on NBC. It won an Emmy as Best Comedy Series after its first season. But as I mentioned, the show didn't last a long time. It was kind of a flash in the pan. It was a big hit, and then it wasn't all of a sudden. It only lasted two seasons on NBC before the program was canceled. A Motown legend

0: singer Rosalind Ashford, one of the three original members of Motown icons Martha and the Vandellas, has died at the age of 83. Ashford died on Tuesday of natural causes in a suburb near Detroit. Martha and the Vandellas had a run of hits in the 60s like this one, Nowhere to Run, Heat Wave, Jimmy Mac, and Dancing in the Street, which reached number two in 1964. Martha Reeves paid tribute to her former bandmate in the Free Press, saying she was deeply saddened by the news of her death. Rosalind played an important part in the early days of Martha and the Vandellas. Her voice will be forever with us through our great recordings. Ashford left Martha and Vandellas in 1969, but occasionally reunited with bandmates. Over the years, she was inducted into the Rock and Roll Hall of Fame in 1995 as a member of Martha and the Vandellas, as well as being included in the Grammy Hall of Fame and the Library of Congress's National Registry. Miss Ashford was 83 years old. There's new Tom Petty out, a new Tom Petty box set coming out featuring unreleased tracks, his first two albums, and a lot more from when they were first starting the band. Here's a sample from the trailer with recent comments from members of the Heartbreakers. Tom Petty, one of my favorites.
1: When we went to England, they kind of called us a punk band. They lumped us in with the Clash and the Sex Pistols. Tom did an interview with one of the journalists, and he said, so you guys are a punk band? And he goes, call me a punk and I'll cut you.

Origins 1971-78. Now, this package includes the first two albums. That's basically everything before Damn the Torpedoes in 1979. Is available for pre-order now. Comes out November the 6th. 51 tracks, 27 from the vault, an 88-page fanzine, and No Sleep Till L.A., a 12-song record tracing the years between Mudcrutch, which was Petty's first band, and the Heartbreakers. If you missed the live stream of Ozzy Osbourne's final concert, you'll be able to see it. Ozzy and Black Sabbath Back to the Beginning in theaters October 28th. Before Ozzy Osbourne took the stage with Black Sabbath, he did a set of his solo material. The concert was on July 5th of last year. Ozzy passed away only 17 days later. Tickets for the movie experience go on sale next week. It's been a few weeks since I've worked a Friday afternoon and done this feature. Did I mention about Purple Rain coming to Broadway? A state ad, I think I did, because I hope this is a success, because I want to see the traveling version of it, although I will caution you that new musicals have been having a hard time recently on Broadway, new musicals. Now, you know, the old music, Hamilton and The Lion King, I mean, they continue to get it done, but this will be a musical based on Prince's career-defining 1984 film of the same name. It's a semi-autobiographical film. Prince plays a young performer known as The Kid, who tries to lead his band to success while navigating family turmoil, a rival singer, and a budding romantic interest. Prince wrote all the Oscar-winning songs featured in the musical, When Doves Cry, I Would Die for You, Take Me With You, Purple Rain. It will make its Broadway debut in March. This is pretty cool. Def Leppard with a previously unreleased cover of the Beatles' Revolution. It was previously recorded for a TV ad that never materialized. It'll be in a new box set.

0: It's new and classic at the same time. The box set is called Volume 4, will be out on November the 13th. Gene Simmons, if he wants to bring Kiss back, he's going to have to ask for permission. You know, you think Gene Simmons, he doesn't have to ask for permission for anything. He says Kiss was actually sold, the makeup, the tunes, all the publishing, all for a lot of money to a great company called Pop House. Kiss cannot play live unless Pop House gives permission. Because they own the makeup and everything. Kiss played their last show December the 2nd, 2023. That'd be fine with me if that stayed the last show, but then again, I'm not a Kiss Army member. Gene says there's a biopic, so they're never going to go away. It's being cast right now, plus an Avatar show that's already in the works, and maybe even a cartoon show in a theme park. You know, Dolly Parton did it, so why not Kiss? Listen to this. This might be good for those of you heading to Louder Than Life. Headbanging after a study of German heavy metal fans found that their ability to tolerate pain improved following several days spent enjoying their favorite bands at a festival. The findings, researchers said, suggest that putting on angry music rather than relaxing tunes might help patients struggling with chronic pain. That's interesting. Not something soothing, something head-banging. That's going to bring greater relief. There was one more passing. This guy was not a musician, but the psychedelic pop artist Peter Max. I kind of liked his stuff, you know. It's just colorful. It was psychedelic. I guess, yeah, part of the flower power thing. But I don't know. I always thought his stuff looked pretty creative. I liked the color in it. Some of his favorite and famous works, The Umbrella Man. A silhouette of a man in a colorful coat and a hat holding an umbrella, symbolizing hope and calm amidst life's storms. There was the Statue of Liberty series, presidential portraits, I mean, a bunch, JFK, Clinton, Obama, did an expressive mixed media reimagination of the American flag. So some really cool stuff. Did stuff with the Beatles back in the day. Even, well, he hooked up, he had a deep interest in Eastern spirituality, which the Beatles had at one time. Peter Max was also the official artist for the Olympics, the Super Bowl, the Indianapolis 500, the World Cup, and the World Series, along with many other events. He also, did a portrait of Taylor Swift. Pretty much covered them all. Peter Max died this week at the age of 86. And, you know, we talk about pop stars being old and rock stars and well, of all genres. I mean, Barry Manilow, Earth, Wind & Fire, they're all having trouble staying on the road, staying well. And we may be hearing about it a lot because five of the top 10 tours in 2024 were by artists over the age of 60. Metallica, Springsteen, Andrea Bocelli, Paul McCartney, all raking in over $100 million. Bob Dylan still touring. Eagles, Don Henley, 79. Iron Maiden founder Steve Harris. Iron Maiden's at Louder Than Life this weekend. The founder of that band is 70 years old. Both Iron Maiden and the Eagles grossed more than $150 million from gigs. So, yeah, while you may not be surprised if they postpone your show because of there's a health issue, they're still on the road and still making bank. All right, here's a little quiz here. We did the Monkees. And the Monkees didn't write their hit songs. So, already told you this one. You know the writer of these two.
1: Then right? I saw her face. Right.
0: Told you that.
1: Now I'm a believer. It's a little bit mean.
0: And, of course, that was Neil Diamond that wrote both of those songs. Now, who wrote Pleasant Valley Sunday? That would be the famous songwriting team of Carole King and Gary Goffin.
1: You're not the only cuddly toy that was ever enjoyed by any boy.
0: Harry Nilsson wrote Cuddly Toy and then Daydream Believer. This one's harder. John Stewart, remember him? Now, at the time that he wrote this song, he was in the Kingston Trio in 1979. He had a number five hit with a song called Gold. that featured Stevie Nicks on vocals and Lindsey Buckingham on guitar. The 2026 Festival Latino de Lexington is taking place today from 5 until 11 and tomorrow from 4 until 11 at the Courthouse Plaza on Main Street in North Limestone downtown. The annual event celebrates Latin American art and culture with live music and dance and authentic cuisine. That is also, where's my sheet? I may have to find the trash. It's going to affect traffic downtown. I'll give you some specifics on that in a little bit. But the event is free. This is the last summer night in suburbia from 7 until 9. I don't know who the band is because when they put out the schedule at the beginning of the season, tonight was banned to be announced. I haven't heard them, but I hear they rock. Larry Fleet, Raised on Family, Faith, and Working Hard. Larry Fleet's honest and relatable lyrics are based on a life worth living. Larry will be at the Opera House tonight. It, of course, is a ticketed event. Okay, I mentioned this yesterday. The world's largest Oktoberfest celebration outside of Munich, Germany, takes place in Cincinnati. It's already started. Drew over 808,000 people last year, and the leaders of the world's largest chicken dance have been revealed. And one of the chicken dance leaders, let's see, well, you got the U.S. Navy and then a guy named Bob Herzog. The world's largest chicken dance is one of the Oktoberfest traditions. And so they're going to do this on the river stage at 3 p.m. tomorrow. I hate that song. They play it at weddings. No. No chicken dance. All right, let's grab a call here. David, real quick, wants to talk about the Monkees. Hey, David, how you doing?
2: Hey, how you doing, Kroger?
0: Good, David. You a Monkees fan?
2: No.
0: No. Okay.
2: But when I was a kid, you know, mom or a girl's mom take you to the movies, pick you up at the movies, all that stuff. Well, yeah. I got invited to dinner. A girl I really liked.
0: Yeah.
2: Walked in the house, and all I could see was Elvis everywhere. Elvis. Elvis playing Elvis this, Elvis that. I was like, wow, she likes Elvis.
0: Yeah.
2: And it goes, well, you can go see... She didn't like Elvis, but she really likes the band, and it's really good. Now, this is like 1980,
0: 81. Mm-hmm.
2: Walk in the room. It's nothing but Monkees.
0: Wow.
2: Monkees lunchbox. Monkees everything.
0: Wow.
2: What do you think of the Monkees? I really liked the girl, but I hated the Monkees more, and I told her what I thought.
0: Oh, wait a minute. So you hated the Monkees more than you liked the girl, and so what? You got booted out of the house, dates off, relationships off?
2: Well, she said, well, what do you think of the Monkees? My next-door neighbor where I lived played the Monkees constantly.
0: Mm-hmm.
2: I hated them. And so I said, oh, I can't stand that band. I can't stand them. Started crying.
0: Crying.
2: Oh, mother.
0: Wow.
2: Oh, yeah. Oh, my God. You can't believe you don't like the Monkees. Oh, I don't like the Monkees.
0: I, as a kid, I liked the Monkees. I was just, when that show was on, I was just starting to buy records. And so I remember buying the Monkees' Greatest Hits was one of the first LPs
2: imagine that. Every time you lay down. Oh, yeah,
0: it's too much. Well, and you're talking 1980 and 81. I mean, they're still obsessed with the Monkees all those many years after. I guess they were still around doing reunion shows or whatever. There's only one Monkee left, and that's Mickey Dolenz. The rest of them are gone. But,
2: pick the greatest in the band you love. But if it's on a rerun, constantly running.
0: Endless loop.
2: 24 hours a day, 7 days a week.
0: Oh, that's too much.
2: That's the end of the group. You'd be like, you know, okay, enough. I quit.
0: I once did a road trip. Yeah, I was once on a road trip. A guy is going to Indianapolis, and he played the same CD all the way up and all the way back. I was like, stop it, please. Thanks, David, for the call. Yeah, over and over again. It was a little bit too much. Okay, let's move on here. 426. Got to get to a traffic update and a weather update. 3-day forecast this weekend. Last weekend of summer, still hot. 83 now, feels like 89. 67 with cloudy skies tonight. Upper 80s to near 90 tomorrow with a chance for an afternoon or evening shower or thunderstorm. Sunny and hot, high near 90 on Sunday. Partly sunny with a shower or thunderstorm chance and 85 on Monday. And let's check out traffic. It is time to talk to Twitch. He is in the Scheller Automotive Center right now.
3: Not too much going on right now. Roads are looking pretty clear. We do have construction going on. New Circle, the inner loop of New Circle at Leestown Road to about Georgetown Road. Also outbound Nicholasville Road just past Man O' War. Things are starting to slow down just a bit, getting ready for that Friday road.

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8: In MLK and Limestone, access to the courthouse parking garage will still be available, but that's going to be closed too. The right lane of Main Street between MLK and Limestone will be closed from 4 p.m. to 12 a.m. On both days. So that's today and tomorrow. The Lexington Police says anybody heading to the festival or traveling in the area, there's going to be heavier vehicle and pedestrian traffic. So plan a little extra travel time and pay attention. From the Synergy Home text line, aggressive music releases endorphins and adrenaline. Also, it doesn't necessarily have to be angry that there are plenty of inspiring metal acts, songs, and bands. Well, that's true. But I guess people are headbanger. I heard Neil Young wrote Last Train to Clarksville. I don't think that he did, but did Neil Young not audition for the Monkees? I thought maybe he did. I'll have to look. Or no, Stephen Stills did. You know who's going to be at the Kentucky Theater on October the 6th? Graham Nash. That's part of the Troubadour series, the Highland Springwater deal. That would be pretty cool. I remember years and years and years and years ago when talking to Michael Jonathan and when the Troubadour thing first started and he was getting acts under the Troubadour series umbrella booked at the Kentucky Theater. The challenge was, of course, you wanted to get a name that people knew who played great music and would sound good in the Kentucky Theater. But, of course, if an artist was too big, there's only so many seats in the Kentucky Theater, and you don't want to price out your patrons. You don't want the ticket price to be so high that, well, gee, I'd love to go see such and such, but I can't. And I remember, this has been decades ago, we were hoping to get, or it wasn't me so much, I guess Michael, Stephen Stills, I remember, was a name that came up. Well, too expensive. And then I see Graham Nash is coming on October the 6th at the Kentucky Theater. So you may want to check that out. That'd be a cool show to see. I'm going to save this for later. More of this stuff about anxiety and loneliness and how Friday night is, academics are studying the death of Friday night.

0: Friday night dead, because we just don't go out anymore. And I'll try to get to that a little bit later on. Maybe it's because we're extremely exhausted all the time. The CDC came out with a study that showed that 71% of Americans say they're extremely exhausted. Women are the most tired, more tired than men. So I don't know what's wearing us down. I thought technology was supposed to make our life easier. Maybe not. All right. Temperature beginning to climb again after we had a little bit of a respite with some clouds and some rain downtown. We expect tonight cloudy skies with a low of 67. Tomorrow we're back up to around 90 with a chance of an afternoon or evening shower or thunderstorm. 90 with sunshine on Sunday. Partly sunny with a shower or thunderstorm chance on Monday. High of 85. 84 feels like 89 at 97.3 FM and 590 AM WVLK. 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
1: Jim reports of an injury collision at Muir Station Road at Buggy Lane. According to the reports, both roads are shut down right now. Again, that's at Muir Station Road at Buggy Lane. So if you're in the area, use caution and avoid the area. And please keep driving safe. It's Twitch filling in for Deidre on traffic.
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9: Hello, your cruiser.
0: Oh, man. How are you today?
9: I am hunky and dory. I'm in beautiful Nicholasville.
0: Uh-huh. Nick Vegas, baby.
9: Got one of my favorite towns.
0: Yeah, I love Nicholasville. It's a pretty town, and boy, it's building up like crazy, though, too.
9: Oh, crazy is no way to even begin to describe it.
0: Yeah. And you guys are there, Channel 18, doing a special spotlight on Nicholasville, right?
9: We are indeed. So I'll be doing the weather live from down here from 5 o'clock through actually 7:30 tonight. We've been doing the stories on Nicholasville all week in Jessamine County.
0: Yep.
9: We're also doing a Lex talk tonight. So we've invited folks down to just kind of talk with them on stories they think is important and really some interesting stuff. And I'll be participating in that as well.
0: Okay.
9: And we'll be down here at Performance Park in downtown Nicholasville, right across from the courthouse.
0: All right. So that's where you will be doing the weather later.
9: You are correct, sir.
0: I am correct, sir. Okay. All right. Very good. We'll check that out on LAX 18 and then go on down there. Is that where the little powwow is going to be later?
9: In theory, yes, as long as it doesn't rain, which right now we're looking pretty good. If it does rain, the good folks at Mercantile have been kind enough to invite us in if needed. So.
0: Okay. All right. Very good. UK does not have a home game this week. They're on the road. The entire sports world is talking about Oxford, Mississippi. This is where the Lane Kiffin Bowl is taking place with Ole Miss and LSU. LSU is coming into Oxford. This is a city of 25,000 people, and I'm sure the media credentialing is crazy. They got an Ella Langley concert. I think it's tonight.
9: Oh, wow.
0: I mean, she's the biggest thing. This choosing Texas, 21 weeks at number one? Morgan Freeman is the picker tomorrow on game day. Of course, ESPN's game day is down there. He's the oldest guy to ever, I guess, outside of Lee Corso. And Freeman's 89, and he's the oldest celebrity picker that they've ever had on ESPN's game day. And I guess he's from Mississippi, so you know who he'll be picking when they get to that game.
9: Oh, yeah.
0: Tomorrow.
9: And with Lane Kiffin coming in, I'm sure the bodyguards around Ella Langley will be on high alert.
0: What you think, Lane? Make hey, Ella, how you doing? You know, you got a pretty big record right now. You know, I got a big football team right now, the LSU. Oh man, you think he'll try to score on her? Try to pick her up?
9: Yeah, heaven only knows.
0: Oh man, but I guess they really hate Lane Kiffin down there, and so it's going to be an interesting night down there. But what a scene in Oxford, Mississippi, a town of about 25,000 people, and it's nuts. They had a Thursday night game at Highmark Stadium last night where the Buffalo Bills just, I thought the Lions were supposed to be better this year. Dan Campbell may have to go back to doing Applebee's commercials. I had mentioned on the show earlier this week, Bill, that the coach of the Detroit Lions, who last year did some commercials for Applebee's, said he wasn't going to do any commercials for Applebee's this year. I guess they asked. He said, I got to focus on football. Maybe you need to go back and do an Applebee's ad.
9: Maybe focus a little bit less.
0: People were complaining about the high prices. Two beers, 16 ounces, two of the prized beer horns. I guess this is this how they drink the beer at a Buffalo Bills game? Out of a beer horn. So you get
9: doing Minnesota.
0: Yeah, I I want my beer to marinate in plastic before I drink it. two of the prized beer horns. They have lids so you don't spill the beer when you're walking around. You don't want to be bopping anybody with your beer horn. A bucket of popcorn, a personal pizza, all of that, $113.
9: Wow.
0: Those beer, and then people standing in line with these beer horns. Hello, there's a football game going on.
9: But if you can get a commemorative beer horn from the first game at the stadium, I mean, yeah.
0: Well, maybe. Well, is there any marking that would designate it as the opening night beer horn?
9: Well, you'll always know.
0: Well, that's true. You'll know. Other prices were pretty high. That's, well, not. It's not surprising. We see that all the time. This is great. Baseball announcers. Actor Richard Moriarty delivered a perfect baseball announcer voice. And some of these baseball guys, the way their voice becomes so affected, they sometimes just spew gibberish. Here is what a baseball announcer sounds like. To you non-baseball watchers.
18: Moriarty with a fly, with a fly, a sound, with a foul, bow, with a sound, bow, foul. And he has a bow, with a sound, with a final sound. Bow, with a foul, sound, with a bow, with a final sound. Bow, bow, bow, bow, bow. He's a foul, bow. Tell us how it wow. Wow, what a son of a wow. Hell,
0: hell, I thought that was funny.
9: It's supposed to sound like a bad Harry Carey impersonation.
0: It does, and there are baseball guys that sound like, there are radio guys that sound like that. There's baseball guys that sound like a little bit of Bob Uecker, I guess. But I think that Uecker thing was kind of an act. Even though he may have been a legit baseball guy.
9: Brewer game, you know, when he did a Brewer game, he didn't sound like, you know, the guy on Major League.
0: Oh, he didn't. Okay, good. Good, because he was a good baseball mind. I mean, but you know, sometimes, hey, when he did those Miller Lite commercials, too, you know, he kind of kicked into that affected baseball announcer sound. But I don't know. I thought that was pretty good. Good stuff. Richard Moriarty. Wendy's has announced it's bringing back the most requested thing that people have asked that they bring back.
9: Okay.
0: And it's the color yellow.
9: Oh.
0: People want the classic Wendy's yellow packaging back again. I guess, you know, we're all about retro now. We forced Pizza Hut to go back to that red checkerboard thing and put in those lights over the tables like they used to have. Now Wendy's is bringing back yellow. The marketing chief officer for Wendy's says fans have been dropping to their knees. You know, stop it, okay?
9: Oh, my gosh.
0: Yeah, so, no, they're not dropping to their knees. Begging us to bring back the yellow era, so on September the 28th, they'll begin rolling it out at locations nationwide. Let's see. They started doing classic yellow packaging since its beginning at its first location in Ohio, Columbus, Ohio, back in 1969, but it was phased out as they refreshed their look. Okay. So maybe you got to refresh the food. I don't know. Do you buy food for the packaging or what? Measles, here's the headline. This is from Arizona.
9: Okay.
0: Measles exposure reported at Walgreens in Scottsdale, health officials warn. You know, geez, if they could just get somewhere where there's a measles vaccine.
9: Huh.
0: They're at Walgreens. Yeah. Doesn't Walgreens have any serum in the back? It may help these people out. I guess somebody just showed up. I guess somebody showed up at a Walgreens that had measles, and the measles virus can linger in the air for up to 2 hours. It's more contagious than COVID was. You know that?
9: Oh, yeah. I didn't know that.
0: Yeah, very, very contagious. That's what makes this so dangerous. A Valley resident tested positive for the virus, and I guess they did some contact tracing, so they had visited a Walgreens. Not to get a measles vaccine, I guess.
9: Well, I mean, we all had measles as a kid. I mean, that was just part of growing up.
0: Yeah, I know. But when did the vaccine come out? Because, you know, we pretty much eliminated measles until recently. And now it appears to be back again. Now,
9: we all got chicken pox, measles, and mumps.
0: Yeah, well, I didn't get the mumps. Never got the mumps. Got the chicken pox, which means I guess now you can get shingles, so I got the shingles vaccine. But I never did get the mumps. Got the measles, got the chicken pox. Why did I miss the mumps? What was the mumps? The mumps is when your cheeks kind of, you know, they expanded out. What did it feel like? Just sore throat or just sick?
9: Yeah, well, no, it's like just, I don't know. I was six. I don't know.
0: Yeah, you were six. All you know is you got out of going to school.
9: Yeah, I got to watch Bozo Circus and Ray Rayner.
0: There you go. Right. And then a full slate of game shows for the rest of the day. Tomorrow is
9: mom's stories.
0: Yeah, and mom's stories. Yeah, National Love Your Lunch Day is tomorrow, and Sunday is National Wife Appreciation Day. So we have the perfect soundbite.
9: Every day is Wife Appreciation Day.
0: You got that right, buddy. Did you hear that, honey? A 33-year-old stonemason in Tennessee named Jose Luis Perez. He's got millions of followers. I guess I don't know what he does, but he's got a lot of followers. And so he's kind of combined the National Love Your Lunch Day and National Wife Appreciation Day, sharing the awesomeness that his wife packs in his lunch.
19: My wife put me lunch, and your wife no put you no lunch. You gonna have to go get something at the store, and I have a lot of stuffies.
20: Look at this.
19: Orange, apple.
20: Look,
19: another Jarrito Gomez. I buy with my wife three other day at dollar store. That's a salsa. Salsa. Oh, look, these chippies are really good. Churrumais are really good.
20: Oh my goodness, so many stuffies.
19: Look, choco roll. But it's okay, my friend. I'll share it with you. Sharing is caring.
0: Sounds like a lot of treats in there in his lunch.
9: Yeah.
0: So, there you go. Construction worker sharing the lunch his wife packs for him. What a sweet couple. Isn't that nice? USA Today went around.
9: I pack lunch for Connie almost every day.
0: Do you really? Okay.
9: I really do.
0: That's very nice. Well, that's very nice of you. What did you pack for her today?
9: Today she actually took the day off because her sister's in town.
0: Oh, okay. All right. So you got the day off from lunch packing duties.
9: Yes.
0: You wear a hairnet?
9: No. Given my hairline, probably should, but yeah.
0: USA Today put together a list of every state's most unique high school team name or mascot. You know, a lot of teams go the basic route, Eagles, Tigers, Mustangs, Wildcats, boring. But there's a few across the country that have some unusual names and mascots for their high school team. For instance, in Arizona at Yuma High School, their team's known as the Criminals. Some of these, I don't know how they get away with it. I mean, there's the Criminals. In Hawaii at Pahoa High School, there's the Daggers. There's one in here. Where is it? One of these has got a gun reference. It's like, what's the matter with you people? The violence. Come on. At Sleepy Hollow High School, of course, their team there is the Headless Horsemen.
9: Yeah, of course they are.
0: Yeah, you would think so.
9: The Ichabods wouldn't work.
0: No. The Ichabods were hard to spell. Connecticut at Avon Old Farms High School, they better be careful of Buckies because their team is the Winged Beavers. At Tarpon Springs High School, this is the, Tarpon Springs is known as the Sponge Capital of the World, so their team there at Tarpon Springs High School is the Spongers. Cairo, Georgia is known as Syrup City, so the high school team there is known as the Syrup Makers. Indiana, the Speedway High School, located in the racing capital of the world, the Spark Plugs. That's not a bad name.
9: Yeah.
0: And then you can have kind of the dancing spark plug, you know, as you're with a, you know, big old tall spark plug with a smiley face as your mascot. Santa Cruz Valley High
9: School. You're going to be a champion.
0: Going to be a champion.
9: Yeah. Champion spark plug.
0: Champion. Oh, there you go. Right. You do a corporate deal with them, man. That's a high school swimming in dough. At Benson High School, the Mighty Bunnies. I guess that's cool. It's not really intimidating necessarily.
9: Well, have you got to Kentucky yet? Because I've got one for you.
0: Kentucky, the one that USA Today listed was from Somerset High School, the Briar Jumpers. An upset win in 1960 sparked a sports writer at the time saying the Somerset players moved like rabbits evading obstacles in a briar patch. And that name then solidified that night as the Briar Jumpers. Who do you have?
9: I was going to go with Notre Dame Academy, the all-girls school in northern Kentucky. They are the Fighting Pandas.
0: Oh, I like that, the Fighting Pandas. Okay. In West Virginia, they got a high school called Polka High School, so their team mascot are the Dots. You saw what they did there. The Polka Dots. It's not a bad idea. Texas.
9: It could have been the Hontas, too, but that would have been a different story.
0: Yeah, different story. Yeah, a whole different meaning. And in Texas, Friday Night Lights at Hamlin High School, the Pied Pipers. Oh, they're getting their butts kicked. Yeah, they're getting their butt kicked. You know that? The Pied Pipers.
9: But a lot of people follow them.
0: Well, that's true. And maybe they don't know they're following them, but they do. And you know what a cowpuncher is? If you ever watch Yellowstone in Wyoming at Big Piney High School, the Punchers. They shorten the name down, honoring the state's rich history and Western livestock. So there you go. There's some unusual high school mascot names. Okay. Some parts of the country I'm seeing, Bill. I guess it's not going to be us, but maybe up around Chicago, some other places in the upper Midwest and the Appalachians. Could be a pretty drenching week next week.
9: Yeah, there's the system that's coming in is going to start basically putting the brakes on, but we will end up on the cooler side of the system eventually. But yeah, that's part of the transition to fall that is on the way.
0: Mm-hmm.
9: Okay. So it starts, you know, realistically and in every sense on Tuesday, which is also when our weather changes to fall.
0: Yeah. And will that be our introduction into fall have rain preceding it?
9: Yes, it shall. We are going to see scattered storms around over the weekend. Most of the rain, though, falls Monday and Tuesday for us. Mm-hmm. And then we will see the shower chances taper off toward the end of the week as temperatures also fade as well.
0: All right, so this is kind of the last extreme heat wave of the summer, and then I guess it's appropriate the last weekend of summer, not meteorological summer, but the way it's spelled out on the calendar, and this is probably the end of the extreme heat.
9: Yeah, summer for every other reasonable human besides the weather folks.
0: Mm-hmm.
9: So yeah, that ends next week, and yeah, I think yesterday was going to be the hottest day that we have for the rest of the year.
0: Yeah.
9: Okay. So. Through the next 2 weeks, there's a lot of 70s that are showing up. So fall's going to get here in a hurry.
0: All right. Now we're going to skip the 80s, go right to the 70s. Here's Bill's updated three-day forecast.
9: All right. Balance up today. We had the storms come through. You may have seen them at your house. A lot of folks didn't, though. We are going to see at least the possibility of a few isolated storms around the balance of this afternoon. But again, very few and far between. Temperatures have rebounded back up to the 90-ish mark, and it is muggy for tonight. Whatever storms are around during the evening are going away. Overnight, partly cloudy. Lows will drop down to the upper 60s. Your weekend, a partly sunny Saturday. There are going to be scattered storms around. I think Saturday has more rain than Sunday will. Saturday's highs, we're going to top out in the upper 80s to near 90. On Sunday, partly sunny. Still isolated storms in the area, but low 90s on Sunday. And then Monday, partly to mostly cloudy. Showers and thunderstorms are likely. And temperatures Monday will top out in the upper 80s, then after that, it's the 70s starting on Tuesday.
0: 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Bill, say hello to everybody in Nicholasville for us, and have a great weekend.
9: All righty, you too, Cruiser.
0: Thanks, Bill. We'll see you Monday. Bill Mack, Chief Meteorologist from the LAX 18 Storm Tracker Weather Center. Now with traffic from the Scheller Automotive Traffic Center, here's Twitch.
1: Starting to get busy out there. Also still dealing with that accident. Muir Station Road at Buggy Lane. Both roads are closed in that area. And we have some construction on New Circle between Leestown Road and Georgetown Street. It's got things slowed down. That's on the inner loop. Drive carefully. It's Twitch filling in for Deidre on traffic.
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26: The president stands his ground. Lisa Brady, Fox News. President Trump facing reporters after announcing he's banning several media outlets from the White House.
27: Because they're fake news. You get so tired of reading and seeing fake news.
26: Singling out CNN, MS Now, and Politico over their coverage of him.
27: They purposely write negative news. And they do that because they want to try and diminish the Republicans and a Republican administration. And honestly, we've done a fantastic job. Look at the numbers. Look at the economic numbers.
26: A White House ban on the Associated Press from certain events last year led to a court fight over the First Amendment. The president taking questions during an Oval Office event, he said probably wouldn't get much coverage, lowering the cost of prescription drugs and more Medicaid programs as all 50 states sign on to a most favored nation pricing program, he says, will save Americans billions. But oil and gas prices have been surging as the conflict with Iran continues.
27: People don't want to have Iran have a nuclear weapon, and you know what? They won't. And the war's going to end soon, and when it ends, your gas prices are going to drop to a level that they were before, maybe even lower.
26: The president is expected to meet next week with Gulf allies on the sidelines of the UN General Assembly after Iran-backed Houthi rebels in Yemen recently seized territory threatening Saudi oil exports from another key alternative to the Strait of Hormuz. Also next week, President Trump hosts a White House summit with China's President Xi.
28: Bloomberg's reporting the U.S. is expected to hold off on a new tariff announcement on China, as well as other trade partners, until the president's meeting with Xi is over. The administration had reportedly intended to release a trade report that would recommend a 7.5% tariff on Chinese goods.
26: Fox's Jackie Heinrich at the White House. This follows a Trump visit to Beijing earlier in the year. 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
29: How did I lose weight? And I did. 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
0: Sun's back up, temperatures are heading up too, and it's going to be a warm weekend with some showers around, especially tomorrow. As you heard Bill say, best chance of some showers this weekend probably happen tomorrow. 85 now feels like 89, cloudy skies, maybe a pop-up isolated shower this evening, otherwise lows about 67, partly sunny tomorrow. There's a chance of an afternoon or evening shower or thunderstorm. They'll be scattered around the area, high in the upper 80s to near 90. Sunny and hot, 92 on Sunday. Chance of an isolated shower, and then the cool down begins on Monday, mid-80s, with showers and thunderstorms likely and partly sunny skies. Once again, 85 feels like 89 at 97.3 FM and 590 AM WVLK. Here's Twitch in the Scheller Automotive Traffic Center.
1: Starting to get busy out there. Also still dealing with that accident. Muir Station Road at Buggy Lane. Both roads are closed in that area. And we have some construction on New Circle between Leestown Road and Georgetown Street. It's got things slowed down. That's on the inner loop. Drive carefully. It's Twitch filling in for Detra on traffic.
0: Here's Ryan Hamilton on our attempts at getting enough exercise.
18: I don't want to take movement for granted anymore. I realized we don't move enough. Isn't that a strange modern-day health concern? I think it's going to baffle historians. What happened to these people? They just stopped. We're not sure. They kind of slowly coalesced into a gel, and that was it for them. We have evidence that they were actually counting their individual steps one at a time. That's how little they were moving. They were trying to get to 10,000 for some reason. We don't know why. We have little fixes for things. Did you get yourself a standing desk for your work from home life? We're not moving enough. Well, let's stand up and not do it. How about that? Just a whole generation of people at work going, I feel the burn. Do you feel the burn? Look at me over here. I'm standing and I'm typing. The calories are just falling off of me. I got my blue lenses on and I'm a modern man. Somebody get me some protein.
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0: Martha and the Vandellas, it's Friday, the weekend, a little dancing in the street, okay? You might work up a little sweat with the heat, but go for it. And we learned today that Rosalind Ashford died on Tuesday. She was one of the three original members of the Motown iconic group, Martha and the Vandellas. And, you know, like with a lot of these bands or groups, there's a history of drama, and there was a history of drama between Ms. Ashford and Ms. Reeves, Martha Reeves, but multiple sources told the Detroit Free Press that the pair had recently made peace, so that's good. Rosalind Ashford was 83. Welcome to the weekend. It is 5:08, Cruiser and Crew at 97.3 FM and 590 AM WVLK, sponsored by J&R Construction. 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You can buzz us at 859-253-5959. That's also the number for our Synergy Home text line. I'm an alumni Briar Jumper class of 94. Briar Jumper being what USA Today picked out was the most unusual mascot for a high school team. I don't think everybody got the measles or the mumps. Chicken pox was the one that parents would take their kids to chicken pox parties. I never had any of the three. I do remember having the measles and I remember the chicken pox. I remember the chicken pox because I wasn't really sick. Oh, but man, I had to stay home and stay isolated, stay quarantined. On some research in Germany that says if you're dealing with chronic pain, don't listen to soothing music, listen to heavy metal. I usually prescribe, here's a doctor from the Synergy Home text line, I usually prescribe Judas Priest painkiller for chronic sufferers. Thank you. Thank you, doctor. Thanks for checking in today on the program. J.P. Morgan knows as long as the toddler is napping in the Oval Office, it'll be impossible to make an informed prediction. J.P. Morgan puts out a letter about oil prices or where they think energy prices are going, and they don't have any idea. They've seen so many red lines crossed, they don't know what to think. Crews are talking about expensive diesel fuel. People need to boycott, quit buying anything other than bare necessity items. This should have happened 3 years ago. Independent truckers, stand up, park your truck, and leave it sit until prices come down. All right, a few selections from the Synergy Home text line. You saw where Warren Buffett is stepping down, and the new chairman of Berkshire Hathaway is Howie Buffett. Well, that's what he goes by. His name's Howard. Goes by Howie. Hey, how come Howie's getting your job, Mr. Buffett? He's getting it because he's my son. And he's honest about it. Unabashed about the rationale for picking his son. Warren Buffett said, I care more about the future of Berkshire after I die than during the period I'm alive. He said Berkshire was the type of successful company that, quote, takes a long time to build and could be torn apart very easily if it fell into the hands of people who want to break it up. Howie has more agricultural experience. He's been a farmer. He's been a county commissioner, a sheriff. As a young adult, he dropped out of college and worked at Berkshire's candy company called See's, eventually turned to agriculture, ran a farm his father bought. Worked some in the private sector, won a seat as a county commissioner in Omaha in the late 1980s, chaired the state's ethanol board, later served as sheriff of Macon County in central Illinois. His work, again, in corporate America has been largely in agriculture, and a lot of his focus has been on charity. For years, Warren Buffett's been dispersing some of his Berkshire shares to charitable foundations run by his children, Howie included. All of his remaining stake in Berkshire will be transferred to his children's foundations. One point is clear, and I guess this comes from Warren and Howie. Berkshire Hathaway will never move out of Omaha, Nebraska. So that's the new chairman. All right, let's go to Bob Babbage. He's the chairman of our political analysis here, and he joins us now as he does every Friday at this time. Hello, Bob. How are you?
1: Coach here. How are you, bud?
0: I'm doing well. Thank you. This was the week that the three-month absence of Mitch McConnell in the Senate ended. And, you know, there were guys like Tom Tillis said, man, I had a conversation with McConnell. It was classic Mitch. I spent 20 seconds asking him how he's doing, and he goes right into the fight to preserve the filibuster and things we have to do before we leave, like Ukraine. He evidently, there was a thought that he didn't look great. I mean, this is a man that's been through some issues. He fell. He had a bout of pneumonia. Of course, he's a polio sufferer from his childhood. And he didn't look good. And it was thought, I saw some people writing that, well, he had trouble voting. He needed a lot of help to cast a vote in a Senate committee meeting. But it turned out that he made the right vote. During a meeting of the Senate Agriculture Committee to vote on the farm bill, it appeared to some onlookers as though McConnell voted incorrectly. But when McConnell voted yes, when a senator from North Dakota leaned over and said something to him, he wasn't correcting McConnell. He himself wasn't sure about whether they were taking a more procedural vote or voting on final passage of the bill right out of committee. The Senator John Hoeven from North Dakota said he voted. He voted correctly. He was there. He was present. He got it right. Rand Paul said, I didn't have a chance to run into him, but I'm glad he's back and he's doing better. What did you hear about McConnell's return? And it is, you know, I understand where people have concerns. We watched Biden slip. Senator Dianne Feinstein, the late senator, the late former Representative Kay Granger, current Representative Eleanor Holmes Norton. I mean, we've seen some of these people age in office, and it does disturb people to where people think, you shouldn't be in the Senate or in the Congress in that condition. He will be leaving when his term ends on January the 3rd. But your thoughts about the senator's return this week, Bob?
1: Widely celebrated and noted. Of course, the McConnell haters always come out no matter what. But for a lot of people to see him return, an appropriate capstone on a historic career. But then after the election in the lame duck, he's likely to be back again. Of course, he worked on that very farm bill the last time it had a major overhaul. I watched the vote. He voted yes. It was clear.
0: He was doing what he intended to do.
1: Yeah, they needed his vote to pass that.
0: Right.
1: I think it was just one vote margin.
0: Well, he has a chance to get better now because there's going to be a long layoff because of the election, because they're all out campaigning. So the next time we see Mitch McConnell, which what you think it'll be after the election,
1: he could do something in the meantime. I guess I hadn't even thought of that. But
0: you think he'll campaign for Barr? Maybe.
1: He could show up for sure.
0: Yeah.
1: But he's got 6 weeks to take advantage of rehab and wellness and come back probably after Thanksgiving when the Congress really gets to work again.
0: Yeah. The front page of the Gannett newspapers, or at least USA Today and the Louisville Courier-Journal, have a big above-the-fold picture of Andy Beshear. Beshear weighing White House bid. This is written by Susan Page, who is the longtime Washington and White House correspondent for USA Today and the Gannett Group. Not, you know, these days with newspapers, doesn't even matter. This kind of a spread, but, you know, if you're going to run for president, this is part of what you attempt to achieve. Start to get some more national notoriety. And reading the article, there's a lot of time spent talking about J.D. Vance. Beshear thinks Vance is the all-but-certain Republican presidential nominee in 2028. And, of course, he and Vance have already traded some shots, and they trade some shots in this article. There's also some critique that maybe the Governor Beshear, as the head of the Democratic Gubernatorial Campaign Committee, is not giving enough money to maybe some Hispanic candidates. There's a Latino operative, Sergio Gonzalez, that told Politico that Beshear has missed the point in the fact that they've not really given any money to Texas Democrat Gina, and is it Hinojosa, who is challenging Republican Governor Greg Abbott, even though she's been gaining some ground in some statewide polls. The Cook Political Report still rates the race as likely Republican, but anyway, I guess they're asking the questioner, Susan, and we don't know the answer yet. Is a Beshear-type candidate, little maybe kinder and gentler and all of that, maybe not as fiery as some other candidates. Does he have a chance for the nomination? Well, we don't know. Have you seen this piece, Bob, and what good does this do for the governor? Again, taking into account the slippage of newspapers in our world these days.
1: Slippage of newspapers is obviously a fact, but people read her and they pay attention to her. She has a long-time following and the credibility to write this story and get noticed. So it's definitely a positive for Beshear to appear here. About the Texas race, it does look like Abbott wins there.
0: Mm-hmm.
1: And we've talked about this before. You put the investment where you have a chance to win. There are some other governorships that may be more winnable. But the Hispanic community, very important in the presidential election. And I'm sure Beshear has to take all that into account as they go into the final days and try to get it right. That J.D. Vance is in the story is no surprise.
0: Yeah.
1: And we're going to see more of this as the presidential race unfolds. Of course, we're a long way from it.
0: About a year and a half away, I guess, from the South Carolina primary, which will be the Democrats' first primary.
1: Right. So we, we'll see candidates come and go. There could be a host of people float a name or their own, and not make make the cut. South Carolina will weed a lot of folks out, and Beshear has a chance to be successful there because he's got support already in the state that he's cultivated. I think he's even doing a book signing there, if I read that correctly.
0: Probably.
1: And he's lucky to start there as opposed to some other states that might be a lot harder for the launch.
0: Right, right, like New Hampshire. Real Clear Politics polling average has Beshear in eighth place at 4%. The website electionodds.com writes, the Democratic primary electorate is not the Kentucky general electorate. They estimate Beshear's chances of being the nominee at 2.4%. They write, the same skills that win Republicans and independents in Lexington may not win progressives in Brooklyn. So that may be the biggest hurdle he has to cross if this DSA stuff, this Democratic Socialist stuff, begins to catch on. He says in this article, Beshear, while I don't necessarily agree with a number of policies, say the DSA candidates, I respect that they actually want to fix problems that are facing the American people. So anyway, a little big newspaper spread for the governor and his presidential aspirations. When we come back, man, Republican political operatives OD'ing on antacids because the Senate now looks to be in jeopardy. We'll talk about that with Bob. Some bad polling for Senate candidates on the Republican side when we return. These are close races, but still too closer than they should be. Let's put it this way. In states where Republicans probably didn't expect the Senate races to be close. Let's see. Cloudy skies tonight, 67. Tomorrow, partly sunny. Chance for an afternoon or evening. Scattered shower or thunderstorm with a high in the upper 80s to near 90. Sunny, hot, isolated storm chance for Sunday, 92. Then showers and thunderstorms likely Monday and 85. And it is 86 now. Feels like 90 at 97.3 FM and 590 AM WVLK. A check of traffic coming up next.
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3: Well, we've got three stalled vehicles in separate areas right now. One is at West New Circle Road at North Broadway. The left turn lane is blocked there. Also, we have a stalled vehicle reported at Versailles Road at Westmoreland Road. The left lane is blocked in that area. And the left turn lane is blocked at Liberty Road at East New Circle Road for a stalled vehicle. So please use caution in those areas and drive carefully. It's Twitch filling in for Detron traffic.
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20: 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It completely changed the way I look at the ocean.
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0: The party favorite was a guy named Alex Vindman, and he was beaten by Ms. Nixon. And she's certainly not supposed to win in November, but this poll had her tied with Republican Ashley Moody in the Florida Senate race. Now, that's not a seat that I'm sure Republicans thought was going to get sticky. 45-45, 3% picked somebody else, 7% were undecided. A Hill-Emerson College polling survey released this week found the Democratic Socialist candidate 48%, Mike Rogers, the Republican candidate, 46%. Only 4% of respondents remain undecided in that. Tirico and Paxton are neck and neck in Texas. It's razor thin in Kansas in the Senate race. One poll has the Democrat Hamilton up by 2 points. Maine is tight. I mean, these are very tight, close races. Dan McLaughlin, Bob, is a Republican pollster. He says mid-September polling is not the last word, but if Trump's approval rating is below 40% on Election Day, it's grisly news for the GOP. He says Republicans right now stand to absorb a punishing net loss of 5 Senate seats. That would flip the chamber. Potentially losses in Texas, Alaska, and Ohio, the defeat of long-entrenched incumbent Susan Collins in Maine, blowout Democratic wins in the Sun Belt in North Carolina and Georgia, and frustratingly, the three closest races in which they're trailing all potential pickups in Michigan, Minnesota, and New Hampshire. And that's with Ashley Hinson in Iowa barely clinging to more than a toss-up lead. Bob, what can be done to turn this around outside of an Iranian capitulation or something, complete surrender, which is not likely to happen? I mean, now I know that there's a couple of candidates that have to keep the Democrats up at night and the GOP sitting on a mountain of cash. But this is heartburn-inducing, isn't it, Bob?
1: It's very sobering for Republicans.

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2: This crisis was Northern Kentucky just following along 459 for gas there. Mm-hmm. I mean, that kind of spike gets people's attention no matter who you are.
3: No, right. No, it does. Now, they did something this afternoon. They had a big rollout in the Oval Office about Trump RX. It's now in all 50 states, and more deals are being made to put. And it is. It's if you go look at it, if there's certain prescription drugs that might be on Trump RX, you do save some money. So that's in the right direction. That's the stuff that probably Susie Wiles, his chief of staff, wants him to be talking about every day. And they had a big thing in the Oval Office of rolling out new cheaper prescriptions and drug prices. So that's what they need to do. And also, too, do we really have a clear picture on all of these races? There are 35 Senate races, and nearly half of them, 17, have not been publicly polled at all, including the one here between Barr and Booker. There was a Booker campaign poll that was released last week or something that showed him only behind by 9. So there are some races we may not, and again, those races may already be solidly red or blue, and so it doesn't really matter. But that being said, there aren't polls everywhere on every race. So there may be some races that we're not really clear about right now, and there is still time, but I don't know. I think in terms of prices and stuff, I can't help but think, Bob, it's baked in. So the Republicans are going to have to show areas where there is affordability, or where the economy has been good and there are some good numbers to talk about. This is the challenge the Biden administration had. You know, like, wait a minute, there's some good stuff in the economy. But inflation and affordability just overrode all of that, and it's happening here. That's the part of the economy everybody cares about. Get the damn prices down.
2: Yep. If I had a betting app, I'd bet the Senate does not flip. But the House is definitely
3: House gone.
2: A different situation. And back to Texas for a minute. Yep. If I may compliment Karl Rove. Remember that name?
3: Mm-hmm.
2: I met him several times over the years. The racist comments by the Republican, clearly racist comments, were called out today by Karl Rove, who says he's voting for a Democrat for the first time since 1994 because he's not going to go along with that. That's a line that people need to draw, and I am saluting him for doing it.
3: This is a guy who's running for like railroad commissioner or something in Texas. His last name is French.
2: Yeah, that's right.
3: Is it Don French or something? He made a comment. He put something up online.
2: Bo
3: French. And he made a comment because he saw a lot of Asian American students from Texas cheering Texas's fourth quarter win over Ohio State, and said something to the effect of, "It's worse than I thought." Yeah, which was an asinine statement, and so I saw where Rove. Now that's a minor race, you know. It's not a governor's race seat. It's not a Senate seat. It's some railroad commissioner or something down there. But the tweet or the post was inexcusable, just unnecessary.
2: Indeed.
3: And ugly.
2: Yes, sir.
3: Ugly, you know. And you're looking at these kids celebrate. I mean, that was a heck of a comeback by Texas. That's what we should have been talking about, not this other bozo stuff.
2: Well, exactly. It was great.
3: Yeah, talk about the comeback.
2: I was for him. Yeah,
3: that's not. And then this guy's got to throw that out there, and so now that enters the discussion. So, yeah, I did see that, Bob. It's gonna be interesting the next few weeks. We got to wrap it up here, and then of course the mayor with her first veto, or well, second veto of her two terms today, and talked to Dave Cicvigny, and what's interesting to me is this solar farm debate in the council kind of flip-flopped. They seemed to be against it, then they were for it, but they were only for it by one vote. Now you got to get one more vote to add on to the 8 that you had to move the process of these solar farms so that you can override the mayor's veto. In an election year, that's going to be an interesting council battle as well, too, to follow.
2: A tremendous battle, and we will follow.
3: We will. Bob, take a break this weekend, and we'll talk to you on Monday, buddy. Have a good weekend.
2: Thanks, Cruiser. I'll talk to you then. I appreciate it.
3: You betcha. Bob Babbage right here on Cruiser and Crew at 97.3 FM and 590 AM WVLK. Another hot weekend. We do have a chance for some scattered afternoon and evening showers and thunderstorms tomorrow. Better chance of rain tomorrow than Sunday. Tonight, cloudy, 67. Tomorrow, upper 80s to near 90. Sunny and hot, 92 on Sunday with an isolated shower chance. Then shower and thunderstorms are likely Monday. Partly sunny skies, high 85. 86 now at 97.3 FM and 590 AM WVLK. And muggy. Here's Twitch from the Scheller Automotive Traffic Center.
4: Well, we've got 3 stalled vehicles in separate areas.

0: right now. One is at West New Circle Road at North Broadway. The left turn lane is blocked there. Also, we have a stalled vehicle reported at Versailles Road at Westmoreland Road. The left lane is blocked in that area. And the left turn lane is blocked at Liberty Road at East New Circle Road for a stalled vehicle. So please use caution in those areas and drive carefully. It's Twitch filling in for Dietra on traffic.
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18: Started summer with firm plans to take a vacation. 28% said they took roughly the trip they originally planned. 11% did travel, but took a different trip from the one they initially had in mind. 47%, though, didn't take a vacation this summer. Why? Common reason, finances. Along with family or household needs, transportation issues, work, school, schedules. Not everybody loves the beach, you know. Maybe some people just didn't want to get away. But only 51% said they got away. And again, it didn't have to be a week-long vacation, just a getaway for a weekend. Oh, I love the federal government, you know, because a lot of times they do something and they intend it to be good and positive, but then it doesn't work out that way. Remember back when DOGE, when there were job cuts and you could take the government buyout, right? And let's say you took a government buyout in February or March. Well, you kept getting paid through the end of September. Remember all that? From a couple of years ago, our buddy John Gordon did it. The meteorologist used to be with the National Weather Service. He took the buyout. And so I don't know how many months, but it was 3 or 4 months for John, maybe 5. He got paid, and then the pay ended at the end of that fiscal year in September. In fact, you had to resign your post by February 12th. So you got paid from the mid-February till the end of September. Well, according to the Government Accountability Office, they reported this week that federal employees were paid $9.5 billion not to work. That's shrinking the federal workforce. The $9.5 billion figure represents a 435% increase in paid administrative leave over 2023 totals. In all, federal workers got paid administrative leave for about 21.6 million workdays during 2025, up from about 4 million workdays or 4 million days off in 23 and 24, according to the GAO. Now, it did thin out the federal workforce. In January 2025, there were more than 3 million people working for the federal government. Last month, there were fewer than 2.7 million people on federal payrolls. So it cut about 10%. But it came at a one-time cost. When the workers voluntarily gave up their job, but they still got paid for months, $9.5 billion to skip work. And letting these workers go didn't meaningfully reduce the cost of government. With federal spending this fiscal year is projected to be about $400 billion higher than it was last year. You're going to have to privatize some governmental functions. You're going to have to shut some stuff down. That's it. I mean, you're going to have to. Well, and some of this, too, some of the federal workforce that took these buyouts, we increased the federal workforce in security, in public safety. ICE, for instance, more than doubled its workforce in a year. And then some of the federal payroll cuts are being undone. The Partnership for Public Service, a nonprofit that advocates for reforming the federal workforce to make it more effective, calculates that about 20,000 of the positions left vacant due to the deferred retirement program have now been replaced or rehired. So now that could be, well, we cut too many jobs too fast, and now we got to go back and replace some of those jobs. But even cutting employees, is usually the first thing a company does when they've got to cut costs, because employees are what 80 or 85% of what you're spending your money on. Salaries and benefits and insurance and all that kind of stuff. And usually it does lower the overhead, except if you're in the federal government. It doesn't seem to quite work out that way. We're still spending more money. So did we really save anything? You did shrink the size of government, but it hasn't resulted in big savings, at least at this point. The folks at Ole Miss said, we're not letting you in this is this big Lane Kiffin thing, because Lane Kiffin used to coach Ole Miss, and wherever Lane Kiffin leaves, they hate him. They hated him. I had a good buddy, God rest his soul, he died a couple of years ago. I loved him. Big Tennessee fan, hated Lane Kiffin. Of course, Lane Kiffin used to coach at Tennessee. Wherever Lane Kiffin goes, when he leaves, the fans hate him. I think it was Mark Story that asked the question, do they hate him as more an Ole Miss than we hated Rick Pitino when Pitino decided to go to Louisville? And the fact that Lane Kiffin went to an SEC rival like LSU, if Lane Kiffin had gone to Michigan, it probably wouldn't be that big a deal. But anyway, this game is highly charged tomorrow night. We've talked about it some over the course of the week. Social media lawyers weighing in on the constitutionality of the Ole Miss student section restricting LSU gear. You know, it's almost like this opening act business with Ed Sheeran. With this Macklemore and whatnot, where Robert Kraft says, you can't get up there and say anti-Semitic remarks at a stadium that I own, because we are welcoming to everybody. You may have a right to say it, but if I own a venue where you're going to perform, or in this particular case, I got a stadium, I got a university, and I don't want a bunch of heated fans, and things could get heated if a bunch of people wear LSU gear in the wrong place. Don't they have a right, the people that own these entities or control these entities, to say, you have a right to express yourself, but I have a right to say you're not going to express yourself in that way in my building? Well, supposedly, according to First Amendment jurisprudence, a ticketed athletic event is not a traditional public forum. Universities are allowed to create limited public forums and non-public forums, and can create reasonable restrictions on speech consistent with the purpose of the forum. Russ Latino writes, the purpose of the student section is to create a concentrated home cheering section. The remainder of the stadium is still available to people who want to express themselves as LSU fans. This is where they've restricted, which is a good idea. You don't need a bunch of LSU clowns trying to create some sort of a scuffle or a confrontation with Ole Miss fans, because these days, that's what happens. Fights break out. Everybody wants to get it posted. Of course, the phones all come out and record the thing. Mr. Latino writes, the remainder of the stadium is available to people who want to express themselves as LSU fans. By passing out before kickoff with the subtle aroma of corn dogs wafting through the air. A little shot at LSU fans. So anyway, if you're wearing LSU gear, you'll be removed from the student section tomorrow night. And you can't wear the colors either. So it can't just be void of saying LSU if you wear the colors. And these fights erupting in student sections amid these tense rivalries are nothing new. There was an adult LSU fan that was arrested in the Ole Miss student section at a baseball game for fighting this spring. So they have to take some steps to help control things, and so that's what they're doing. That should be quite a night tomorrow night. Is the LSU quarterback going to play? Because there was some question about that, wasn't it? Wasn't there about that? This is crazy. Nearly half of single Americans went on no dates last year, and they felt happier and less stressed than they did in past relationships. About 1 in 4 singles. Listen to this. 1 in 4 singles would stay single even if the perfect match appeared tomorrow. The perfect match. Oh, God, he is great. She is great. Now, still, I'm going to stay single. 1 in 4 single adults would turn down their perfect match if that perfect person showed up tomorrow. This is a nationwide survey of nearly 5,000 singles. Instead of jumping into a relationship, they would stay unattached. 1 in 3 respondents admit they've flown solo for at least 5 years. This is deliberate solo living. Now, we are worried about loneliness and the anxiety that creates. I don't know. Some people now they're still going out doing things. And some of the young people don't want to be around alcohol, even though we had a survey yesterday that showed that some Gen Zers are going back into the bars again. And I guess this is a social media thing, but there's some ridiculous things that people do. I mean, it's silly, and if it's fun, I don't care. I'm not criticizing these people. But for instance, this weekend in Washington, D.C., there's a BYOB party. Now, it's not bring your own beer. It's bring your own banana. There was a smoke a cigarette with me party that brought 1,500 people together to rip up cigarettes in New York's Washington Square Park. And then this is the oddest one to me. Hundreds gathered in Philadelphia to watch a dude eat a rotisserie chicken. That was a night out. Why? You know what? You go to medieval times or one of these Renaissance things. If you want to see a bunch of people eat rotisserie chicken or a Cornish hen with their hands. If that thrills you, and then you get to see the jousting at the same time. You know, so you got, it's double exciting. But people, young people that are single, or just people in general, I mean, it doesn't even designate that they're young. And of course, then people have lists, and, well, if you don't check off all the boxes on the list, we're not going to get together. When it comes to modern dating pet peeves, checking a phone too often during a date was the most commonly cited turnoff. Ahead of talking about exes, and then at 16.9%, he or she just tried too hard to impress. And it was a little off-putting. But if the perfect person showed up tomorrow, 1 in 4 single adults would go, no thanks. And I don't know, okay. I get it. I like time alone, too. I do. And I it's not a negative to me, but all the time, and we'll see. It just seems like more and more people, and again, it's not necessarily young people, I don't think, although probably the majority of people that express these feelings in the survey are probably under 30 or 40, maybe. I don't know. But if we're worried about people not getting out or just people being alone, a lot of people are just choosing that. To be alone. Squishies are the latest viral toy craze, but it's causing panic at airports nationwide. This is that same thing. I've commented on this. What was it? I think it was right after Labor Day where you drove by, what is this, 7-something coffee shops. I've never been to one. I've seen them around town. And they were handing out these squishies, and you couldn't get into the shopping centers where they had the coffee shop because they're handing out these free squishy toys, which... You know, when they hand out these free toys, of course, yeah, the kids have to have them right then and there, and then in 48 hours, they're forgotten about. These little squishy toys have more than 3.4 ounces of liquid. That's what makes them squish. And TSA agents, those evil TSA agents, are tossing the children's toys before takeoff, and there's tantrums in the airport. 9-year-old Cassie was left crying at the Charleston International Airport in South Carolina when a TSA agent flagged the girl's large butter-shaped squishy. And I guess these things are hard to find, so when you fly with them and they're taken away by the TSA, well, you know, the kids get, they start crying, the parents get hot. Maybe you just need to leave it at home. But it's got more than 3.4 ounces of liquid in it, and that's the problem. The TSA agent explains that sometimes people empty squishies and replace the contents with other substances. Yeah, like what? Alcohol, or maybe they're afraid of some sort of liquid explosive or something. Anyway, you can get it sent home through the airport's guest services department, or they'll just chuck the toy. Parents having no idea that squishy toys could be flagged. There should be more awareness before families get to the airport. Well, not every family's got a kid with a squishy toy. Parents shouldn't have to find out at the checkpoint with a crying child and a boarding clock ticking. TikTok's loaded with videos of kids having meltdowns after being separated from their fidget friend. These are these squishies, these Neatos. They're real hot right now, but if you want to lose them forever or the TSA agent gives them to their kid... You know what happened to me? This was, I thought, unusual. This had never, I had never experienced this before. When I went to St. Augustine, Florida last weekend to see my son, and I flew in and out of Jacksonville. And when I was at the Jacksonville airport on Monday to catch the flight back to, I flew to Cincinnati and then drove back to Lexington. Every 15 minutes or so, there'd be a PA announcer that would come on and say, somebody left a neck pillow at the TSA checkpoint. Somebody left a whatever it is. And it wasn't, none of these things were all that expensive or unique or rare, but I had never heard that. And I'm sure that happens all the time. People have to empty their stuff and throw it in a bin. And yeah, things are moving at the time and you may have forgotten something. I've never heard the TSA come on or anybody come on in the airport over the general public address system to tell you that somebody lost a neck pillow, a gray neck pillow, so if you want it, come to the TSA. Now, TSA says they don't confiscate stuff and keep stuff and all that when they if you leave it behind or they have to confiscate it. But I had never heard that in an airport before. Alan writes in on the Synergy Home text line cruiser. I just passed the pilot station on I-75 in Richmond, and diesel is $6.78 a gallon. Thanks for passing that along, Alan. That's not good news. Go listen to what Macklemore said. It was peaceful, nothing anti-Semitic. But would they turn down the perfect match if they showed up the day after tomorrow? Well, No, it sounds like they want to be permanently single, or at least now they want to be single. They are dedicated solo. All right, 3-day forecast for the weekend, the final weekend of summer, quite hot. 90 degrees tomorrow. Scattered showers and thunderstorms, though, will be around. Tonight, a low of 67, 92 on Sunday. Isolated showers, partly sunny. Shower and thunderstorm chance late on Monday with a high of 85. It starts to get cooler by about midweek. We'll be in the 70s, and Bill's seeing 70s then for the foreseeable future. So this should be it for the heat wave stuff. 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
0: Other than just normal Friday rush hour traffic, we got two stalled vehicles going on. One at West New Circle Road at Broadway. It's got the left turn lane blocked there. Also, Liberty Road at East New Circle Road. We have a lane block, the left turn lane block for a stalled vehicle. Other than that, everything's moving about as well as we expected for a Friday afternoon. So keep driving safe and have a great weekend. It's Twitch filling in for Deidre on traffic.
18: Have a great weekend. Thanks for tuning in this week. We'll be back Monday.
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7: A new drug pricing policy. I'm Lee Silicera, Fox News. President Trump announcing all 50 states have signed on to participate in a new drug pricing model for the U.S.
27: President Trump says the program will give most favored nation pricing to some drugs, promising deep discounts.
28: Economic advisors estimate that the most favored nation's deals that we're extending to states today will save Medicaid over $64 billion.
27: His administration has struck pricing agreements with more than 24 drug makers. During the announcement in the Oval Office, he told reporters, quote, this one thing alone should win us the midterms. It comes as recent polling shows that affordability is at the top of many voters' concerns ahead of the November elections. Tanya J. Powers, Fox News.
7: President Trump announcing a deal with Denmark and Greenland, posting on social media that the U.S. has permanent control over security and other all needs in Greenland at no cost to the U.S., and writing the United States will forever have complete ability to do what is necessary in Greenland in order to secure and defend the security of that country. President posting on Truth Social this afternoon that he is banning three media outlets, CNN, MS Now, and Politico, from the White House due to what he calls unfavorable coverage, and he said he threatened that more bans could be coming. He wrote that their coverage is unfavorable and fake news, and that the country needs to have honest news. Last year, a ban on the Associated Press from certain events led to a federal lawsuit and a temporary order to restore access. There have also been press accessibility issues at the Pentagon, which led to the majority of the press corps centered there to leave their offices. On Wall Street, stocks had a mixed finish as bond yields rose and oil prices swung. The Dow lost 95. The Nasdaq gained 104. The S&P plus 12. Brent crude, the international standard, closed at $103 a barrel. 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
29: Here is your LAX 18 storm tracker forecast. It is still a very warm evening for us, but some are dealing with a few showers and some thunder. The rain likely will fade into the night as temperatures cool to the upper 60s. For the weekend, Saturday starts fine. We'll see some sun, but then more rain and storms will fire up in the afternoon as we warm to around 90. Sunday is similar, but just a touch warmer. Highs will be in the low 90s with a few scattered thundershowers around. I'm meteorologist Emily McKinney on Lexington's news, traffic, and weather station, 97.3 FM, WVLK.
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3: Here is your LAX 18 storm tracker forecast. It is still a very warm evening for us, but some are dealing with a few showers and some thunder. The rain likely will fade into the night as temperatures cool to the upper 60s. For the weekend, Saturday starts fine. We'll see some sun, but then more rain and storms will fire up in the afternoon as we warm to around 90. Sunday is similar, but just a touch warmer. Highs will be in the low 90s with a few scattered thunder showers around. I'm meteorologist Emily McKinney on Lexington.
4: Fox News, I'm John Saucier. There was a press conference in the Oval Office today. President Trump responding to reports that he's planning to demolish the Kennedy Center.
5: The place is a dump. It's been a dump for years. It's lost money for years. I can turn it around, fix it.
4: The Kennedy Center currently closed for renovations. It comes after a court ordered President Trump's name to be removed from the Kennedy Center. The president is fighting still to add his name to the building. Tech experts and companies warning of the possibility of AI taking over humanity, and the politics of regulating the technology in the global AI race have come front and center in the midterm elections. Center for Humane Technology co-founder Tristan Harris on Fox Business.
6: In the last 24, 48 hours, we saw an evidence that the AIs leave secret messages for each other to like prompt inject the other AIs when they're in training.
4: President Trump says the United States must remain number one in AI in the race against China. 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
0: En garde!
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2: Greenland, after months of threatening to take the island by force. The president also saying today all 50 states, D.C. and Puerto Rico, have signed on to participate in his most favored nation's Medicaid drug pricing model, hoping for
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2: He also said that he's banning CNN, MS Now, and Politico from the White House for publishing what he described as, quote, fake news. President Trump also set to host Gulf leaders next week in New York.
4: About Iran, President Trump says, I have a big decision coming up. Do I want to go in and annihilate them, or do I not? It's a big decision. Anything could happen with me.
2: And that is Fox's Peter Ducey with that update from the White House. 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
1: Bing, ding, Monday is also is also Yom Kippur. It's also my birthday. You believe that, Mr. Producer? Hello, everybody. Hello. You reach a point where you don't really want to count birthdays. You know what I mean? 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Gold has fluctuated a lot over the past 12 months. It eclipsed $5,000 an ounce and then dropped, but it's been recovering ever since as we get closer to the midterms. But many people who own gold in their retirement account, or they have it in a vault in their home or at a bank,